0: Bakery was hit by gunfire in the area of Yonge Street and St. Clair Avenue West. They say another bakery had a window broken in the area of Bathurst Street and Steeles Avenue West. No injuries were reported. Duty Inspector Scott Bradbury said Sunday police understand the two incidents are concerning for members of the Jewish community. He says Toronto Police's Hate Crimes Division and Guns and Gangs Task Force are investigating. Lisa Laporte, The Canadian Press, Toronto.
1: And finally, for a second day in a row, there were no U.S. airstrikes against Iran, with Tehran acknowledging it also halted attacks. The pause comes amid efforts to resume negotiations on an interim ceasefire deal. The U.S. had previously been targeting Iran coastal areas after Iran fired at ships in the vital Strait of Hormuz. Today, the New York Times reported that U.S. President Donald Trump may be holding off on a major escalation of attacks due to advisors raising concerns over air defense. ABC News Chief Global Affairs Anchor Martha Raddatz explains from Jordan.
2: The New York Times reporting Trump fears a major escalation could widen the war and drain the already diminished stockpiles of defensive weapons like the Patriot missile batteries.
1: U.S. Ambassador to the United Nations Mike Waltz dismissed the idea that U.S. stockpiles are running low in a Fox News interview. He suggested the president is giving talks to end the war some space. This is the Canadian Press. In sports and Major League Baseball, Ranger Suarez pitched four shutout innings as the Boston Red Sox beat the Toronto Blue Jays 6-1 in a rubber match of their three-game series. The Jays fall to 48-58 on the season. They kick off a series in Washington tomorrow against the Nationals. Toronto swimmer Joshua Liendo and Halifax gymnast Ellie Black added gold medals to Canada's tally at the Commonwealth Games today. Liendo defended his men's 100-meter butterfly title. He touched the wall in a meet record of 50.42 seconds, edging Australians Matthew Temple and Ben Armbruster. In gymnastics, Black reclaimed the title she first won at the 2018 Commonwealth Games. The 30-year-old Black beat Australia's Brianna Scott for gold. And in the Tour de France today, Pogacar won a record-tying fifth title. The 27-year-old cyclist from Slovenia dominated this year's race to become one of five riders to win five tours. From the Canadian Press, I'm Don Mitchell.
3: CJBQ radar weather tonight, partly cloudy, chance of showers or thunderstorms, lows around 18. Tomorrow on Monday, sun and cloud, chance of afternoon showers or thunderstorms, highs near 27 tomorrow. And on Tuesday, cloudy with showers, the highs 25. That's your CJBQ radar weather forecast.
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1: From the National Newsroom of the Canadian Press, I'm Don Mitchell. Prime Minister Mark Carney called for 3 by-elections in August today. The vote will take place on August 31st for seats in Ontario, Quebec, and BC. The Liberal Party has confirmed nominees for each of the by-elections. Tanvir Shanawaz in Toronto's Beaches East York, Daniel Gobeil in Chicoutimi-Le-Fior, and Braden Cayley in North Vancouver-Capilano. Meanwhile, the Conservatives' shadow minister for Canada-U.S. relations is calling on Ottawa to provide its negotiation plan with Washington.
2: In a letter to Prime Minister Mark Carney, the Conservatives are calling for an emergency meeting of the House International Trade Committee next week. Trade critic Shove Majumdar says Ottawa must table its written plans and explain how it will respond to President Donald Trump's latest tariff threat. Trump says a range of Canadian products will face 50% tariffs within 30 days. U.S. officials say the move is in retaliation for provincial bans on American alcohol, Canada's supply-managed dairy system, and limits on U.S. vehicles. Now Majumdar says Carney campaigned on his ability to be able to deal with Trump, but has since given in to several of the president's demands. David Augustine, The Canadian Press.
1: Authorities in Berlin say the suspect in yesterday's deadly pride attack in the German capital was killed after a confrontation with police in a suburb of the city. A German citizen with Lebanese roots, the 21-year-old suspect allegedly killed one and left 29 injured yesterday. ABC News foreign correspondent Britt Clinette is in Berlin.
3: Police say that officers fired at the man after he rushed towards them with a knife and that he died at the scene. Now, that's in the western part of the city in Spandau, and it followed a massive search operation to find this suspect. Authorities saying that all signs indicate that it was an Islamist terror attack and that the suspect did have a criminal history.
1: Berlin prosecutors allege the suspect had previously sought to join the militant Islamic State group. The attack last night took place near the Brandenburg Gate, away from the main festival. Berlin's Pride Festival is one of Europe's largest LGBTQ plus celebrations. Patrons of the Halifax Public Gardens say they're left with questions and sadness following the recent vandalism of a historic tree that was first harmed in a vandalism incident in 2022. Canadian Press reporter Lisa Laporte explains.
4: The Halifax Regional Municipality says the weeping European beech that's more than 200 years old suffered significant damage last weekend for a second time. It also says it's not sure how the new damage will affect the tree's long-term health. In July of 2022, the beech was among 30 trees that were girdled in the gardens.
1: That incident prompted increased security at the historic gardens, and arborists were brought in to work on saving the harmed trees that were between 50 and 250 years old. This is the Canadian Press. In sports and the CFL, the Montreal Alouettes and the Hamilton Tiger Cats are on the field right now at Molson Stadium. The 5-1 Alouettes carry a 3-game winning streak into the contest. The Ticats sit second in the East Division with a 3-3 record. Jaron Duran drove in 2 runs with one of his 3 singles as the Boston Red Sox beat the visiting Toronto Blue Jays 6-1 in a rubber match of their 3-game weekend series. The red-hot Red Sox closed a 10-game homestand with 8 wins and 2 losses. Meanwhile, the fading Blue Jays couldn't build on Dylan Cease's dominant one-hit complete game yesterday. They lost 7 of 10 since the All-Star break. And Jackson Koivun won the 3M Open by 3 strokes in only his 3rd start as a professional, holding off Scottie Scheffler with a closing 5 under 66 for a tournament record of 25 under 259 total. Koivun played a safe and steady game under intense temperatures on the Blaine, Minnesota green at TPC Twin Cities. He managed to go bogey-free for the 2nd straight day after a 61 yesterday gave him a 3-shot cushion. From the Canadian Press, I'm Don Mitchell.
5: CJBQ radar weather tonight, partly cloudy, chance of showers or thunderstorms, lows around 18. Tomorrow on Monday, sun and cloud, chance of afternoon showers or thunderstorms, highs near 27 tomorrow. And on Tuesday, cloudy with showers, the highs 25. That's your CJBQ radar weather forecast.
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1: From the National Newsroom of the Canadian Press, I'm Don Mitchell. German authorities say the suspect in the deadly Berlin Pride attack that killed one person and left 29 injured was shot and killed by police during a confrontation in a suburb of the city. ABC foreign correspondent Britt Clinet is in Berlin and says authorities are looking for others who may have been involved.
2: Police surrounding this mangled car they say was used in that deadly terror attack in Germany at a Pride parade that killed one person and injured over two dozen. It took authorities less than 24 hours to track down a suspect on the west side of the city. He was shot and killed after charging at police with a knife. Police are now investigating whether there was another suspect involved.
1: Tonight, tributes are pouring in from across Germany for the victims in a growing memorial at the scene. German Chancellor Friedrich Merz weighed in, calling it a despicable act. Police say two Toronto Jewish-owned bakeries were damaged overnight. Investigators say the first location of the same bakery chain was struck by gunfire in the area of Yonge Street and St. Clair Avenue West. The other location in the area of Bathurst Street and Steeles Avenue West had a window broken. Police say no injuries were reported. Two mosques in the Israeli-occupied West Bank villages of Kusra and Kur were damaged in overnight arson attacks by suspected Israeli settlers. The Kusra Mosque also had messages spray-painted on it referencing an Israeli soldier killed on Friday. The alleged arson follows a surge in regional violence that recently left four Palestinians and two Israeli soldiers dead. In response, Israeli forces fanned out across the territory, closing major roads and arresting more than 70 Palestinians. The escalating conflict has prompted urgent appeals for peace and international diplomatic pressure from Arab and European leaders, as well as Pope Leo XIV. Israel is pitching itself to Canada as a technology partner, but tensions persist over wars in the Middle East.
3: Israeli Ambassador Ido Moed says his country's relationship with Canada is at its lowest point in nearly 80 years. Canada accuses Israel of grave violations of international law, while Israel argues Ottawa is taking steps that undermine prospects for peace. Still, Moed says he believes the Carney government has some interest in collaborating with Israel on AI. That could involve companies working together to boost defenses against cyber attacks, or Israeli tech firms helping Canadian towns and cities use data to better manage traffic. Jason White, The Canadian Press.
1: And 1 year into her job as commander of the Royal Canadian Air Force, Lieutenant General Jamie Spicer-Blacher says she can see an immediate effect of the federal government's big defense spending boost. In an interview, she says RCAF aircraft are spending much more time in the air than they have in previous years, in large part due to the influx of funding.
4: By having this money, we were able to generate, you know, more spare parts and more flying hours, and that results in more experienced personnel, more upgrades, more readiness.
1: NATO says Canada met its alliance spending commitment for the first time this year by shelling out the equivalent of 2% of GDP on defense. This is the Canadian Press. In sports and Major League Baseball, Toronto Blue Jays manager John Schneider says veteran pitcher Max Scherzer will start when the Jays visit the Washington Nationals tomorrow. Scherzer, who will turn 42 tomorrow, hasn't played in a Major League game since June 10th because of a thumb injury. He starred for the Nationals between 2015 and 2021. Meanwhile, in Boston, Jaron Duran drove in two runs with one of his three singles as the Red Sox beat the visiting Blue Jays 6-1 in the rubber match of their three-game weekend series. The Red Hot Red Sox closed a 10-game homestand with 8 wins and 2 losses. In the CFL, the Montreal Alouettes and the Hamilton Tiger Cats are on the field right now at Molson Stadium. And Canada has 9 medals through 3 days at the Commonwealth Games. Toronto swimmer Joshua Liendo won gold in the men's 100-meter butterfly, while Halifax's Ellie Black claimed the all-round women's gymnastics crown. Canada sits 5th in medal standings behind Australia, England, Scotland, and Nigeria. From the Canadian Press, I'm Don Mitchell.
5: CJBQ radar weather tonight, partly cloudy, chance of showers or thunderstorms, lows around 18. Tomorrow on Monday, sun and cloud, chance of afternoon showers or thunderstorms, highs near 27 tomorrow. And on Tuesday, cloudy with showers, the highs 25. That's your CJBQ radar weather forecast.
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1: From the National Newsroom of the Canadian Press, I'm Don Mitchell. Multiple people have been injured in a Sunday night shooting in Seattle. In a statement, local police say they are actively investigating and that it happened near an events complex close to the Space Needle. The Seattle Center was hosting the Bite of Seattle Food Festival this weekend. The festival's website says it typically draws about 350,000 attendees over 3 days. BC Wildfire Service says two blazes threatening the village of Clinton and surrounding area merged late last night. Update said the Pear Lake and 59 Creek blazes combined to nearly 670 square kilometers on Sunday and remain active, moving north and northeast of the Chasm area, about 20 kilometers north of Clinton. Three by-elections were announced today for August 31st to fill seats vacated by MPs in Ontario, Quebec, and BC. One of the ridings, Toronto's Beaches East York seat, was left vacant by Nate Erskine-Smith when he announced he would run for Ontario's Liberal Party leadership. The head of a neighborhood association in Winnipeg, North End, says a new home pilot project is aiming to show what's still possible. William White Neighborhood Association President Daryl Warren says the new house on what was a vacant lot is meant to help turn the tide on the growing number of vacant homes in the area.
2: The numbers are going to go up before they start coming down, right? Because you always got the, you know, like the bad, and then hopefully comes the good. And so every day I got to think that way, that, you know what, yeah, the numbers went up, but we still are at a point where we can turn this around.
1: The city is working on numerous ways to reduce vacant buildings because they create concerns around crime, fire risks, and city blight. Overseas, wildfires in France have driven 250,000 people from their homes, and the blazes are creeping toward the wine city of Bordeaux. Authorities in southwest France say another 55,000 people were evacuated overnight Sunday. Meanwhile, neighboring Spain oversaw its own fire evacuations on the country's east coast. ABC's Marcus Moore reports from Madrid.
3: Spain declaring their first ever national emergency due to fires. More than 100,000 people either evacuating or ordered to shelter in place. Outside Valencia Saturday, authorities say a 78-year-old man was found dead, the country's first fire casualty. And today, the Pope referencing the devastating wildfires, inviting all to pray for those affected and the rescuers.
1: Authorities in both countries say dry weather and high temperatures have not helped the situation. And finally, Christopher Nolan's latest epic continues to dominate the box office in North America.
4: Help me go home.
5: The Odyssey sailed through its second weekend atop the box office, collecting another $87 million in ticket sales. In just 2 weeks, the Greek epic has made over $286 million in North America. Disney's live-action Moana added another $10.5 million this weekend, good enough for second place.
6: It's good to see them fighting again.
7: It sure is.
5: While Toy Story 5, another Disney release, took in another $10 million. Disney is the parent company of ABC. Mike Dubusky, ABC News.
1: This is the Canadian Press. In sports, Jose Maltos Diaz kicked two field goals and a single in the final 3 minutes to lift the East Division leading Montreal Alouettes to a 31-18 CFL victory over the visiting Hamilton Tiger Cats tonight. Al's short yardage quarterback Terry Wilson rushed for two touchdowns, and Travis Thies added a TD in the final minute as the hosts improved to 6-1 and 4-0 at home. Trey Ford passed for 164 yards and one TD, but the Tiger Cats slipped to 3-4. Jaron Duran drove in two runs with one of his three singles as the Boston Red Sox defeated the Toronto Blue Jays 6-1 in today's rubber match of their three-game series at Fenway Park. The red-hot Red Sox closed a 10-game homestand with 8 wins and 2 losses. The fading Jays couldn't build on Dylan Cease's dominating one-hit complete game yesterday. They've lost 7 of 10 since the All-Star break. And today, Pogačar confirmed his status as one of cycling's all-time greats after winning a record-equaling 5th Tour de France title today. From the Canadian Press, I'm Don Mitchell.
8: CJBQ radar weather tonight, partly cloudy, chance of showers or thunderstorms, lows around 18. Tomorrow on Monday, sun and cloud, chance of afternoon showers or thunderstorms, highs near 27 tomorrow. And on Tuesday, cloudy with showers, the highs 25. That's your CJBQ radar weather forecast.
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1: From the National Newsroom of the Canadian Press, I'm Don Mitchell. At least four people, including a child, were wounded in a shooting Sunday night at an events complex close to the Space Needle in Seattle. A hospital spokesperson said a toddler, a 23-year-old man, and two adult women were admitted. Local police say they're investigating. The Seattle Center was hosting the Bite of Seattle Food Festival over the weekend, which typically draws 350,000 attendees over 3 days. One witness says he and his girlfriend were at the festival waiting in line for a photo booth when he was shoved and turned to see a rush of people fleeing. Quebec and the union representing 3,500 paramedics have reached a tentative labor agreement. The new arrangement comes after more than 3 years without a collective agreement. RCMP say they're investigating a nationwide illegal cannabis and magic mushroom operation after Vancouver police arrested a man carrying 66 bank cards and more than $39,000 in cash.
2: A BC civil forfeiture lawsuit alleges a criminal organization used several websites to generate more than $1.5 million in illegal sales. The province says thousands of electronic transfers were sent to dozens of accounts between November 2024 and January 2026. No criminal charges have been laid and the websites remain online. Several defendants did not respond while others denied the money came from unlawful activity. Now the Ministry of Public Safety says civil forfeiture cases target property allegedly linked to illegal activity and do not determine criminal guilt. David Augustine, The Canadian Press.
1: In the Middle East, there was a pause in fighting between the U.S. and Iran this weekend after days of escalation. It comes after the U.S. targeted Iranian coastal areas and infrastructure in a nearly two-week escalation sparked by Iran's firing at ships in the Strait of Hormuz. ABC's Matt Rivers is in Amman, Jordan, and reports.
3: Israeli Prime Minister Benjamin Netanyahu heading to the White House Tuesday for a meeting with President Trump. U.S. Ambassador to the U.N. Mike Waltz saying the lull in fighting is designed to give peace talks some space after claiming diplomatic activity had ramped up between both sides. But a New York Times report says Trump is also pulling back from escalations with Iran for fear it could dangerously drain the Pentagon's already diminished stockpile of Patriot anti-missile interceptors. The White House telling ABC News in part, President Trump has always been consistent in saying he prefers a diplomatic solution.
1: In a Fox News interview, Waltz dismissed the idea that the U.S. stockpile of interceptors, crucial in defending against Iranian attacks, is running low. And finally, laneway homes have been pitched as a solution to building livable spaces to increase housing supply and open room for rental income. Andrew Fishman, owner of Toronto-based boutique contracting firm Laneway Home Builders, says the narrative has broadened as more older homeowners look for ways to age in their neighborhoods.
4: The big thing that we see is that there's so many homeowners today that love where they live. They love their house. They don't want to leave their neighborhood. So the idea of remaining where they've lived and loved for so long is a really big factor.
1: More cities and municipalities have joined the likes of Toronto and Vancouver in offering incentives and bylaw changes in an effort to increase housing supply. This is the Canadian Press. In sports, Jose Maltos Diaz kicked two field goals and a single in the final 3 minutes to lift the East Division leading Montreal Alouettes to a 31-18 CFL victory over the visiting Hamilton Tiger Cats tonight. Al's short yardage quarterback Terry Wilson rushed for two touchdowns and Travis Thies added a TD in the final minute as the hosts improved to 6-1 and 4-0 at home. Trey Ford passed for 164 yards and one TD, but the Tiger Cats slipped to 3-4. Jarren Duran drove in two runs with one of his three singles as the Boston Red Sox defeated the Toronto Blue Jays 6-1 in today's rubber match of their three-game series at Fenway Park. The red-hot Red Sox closed a 10-game homestand with 8 wins and 2 losses. The fading Jays couldn't build on Dylan Cease's dominating one-hit complete game yesterday. They've lost 7 of 10 since the All-Star break. And today, Pogačar confirmed his status as one of cycling's all-time greats after winning a record-equaling 5th Tour de France title today. From the Canadian Press, I'm Don Mitchell.
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0: Just give us a moment while we flip the record over to side B. Just kidding. 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
1: From the National Newsroom of the Canadian Press, I'm Don Mitchell. Two people are dead and five others wounded, including a child, after a shooting at a popular food festival near the Space Needle in Seattle. A city fire department spokesperson confirmed the casualties, revealing two people died at the scene. The gunfire erupted around 6 p.m. in the evening in the waning hours of the Bite of Seattle, an annual festival that draws hundreds of food and retail vendors and performers. Washington Governor Bob Ferguson said he was receiving briefings and state SWAT officers were deployed to assist local police. This person telling ABC affiliate Como that it was shocking to think the violence had come to the family-friendly event.
2: We heard, and I don't know, multiple shots, but I can't say how many. And then a lot of people didn't react at first because we thought, oh, it must be firecrackers or something. I mean, nobody thought that it was that dangerous. But then there was a second volley, and that's when we saw people storming through the area across the Fisher Pavilion.
1: A 2-year-old boy, a 23-year-old man, and a 39-year-old woman are reportedly in stable condition, while a 40-year-old woman had minor injuries. Hundreds of mourners gathered at a memorial at the iconic Brandenburg Gate Sunday to remember the victims of Saturday night's deadly Pride Festival attack in Berlin. Many people laid down flowers, candles, rainbow flags, and homemade signs. ABC foreign correspondent Britt Clinette is in Berlin.
3: Event organizers seen on stage ending a performance as the manhunt began. Tonight, tributes pouring in from across Germany for the victims, a growing memorial at the scene. German Chancellor Friedrich Merz calling it a despicable act, telling the country, let us not let ourselves be intimidated.
1: Investigators say the 21-year-old suspect had ties to Islamic extremism. He was killed early Sunday during a confrontation with German police. Closer to home, the Conservative shadow minister for Canada-U.S. relations is calling on Ottawa to provide its negotiation plan with the U.S. president.
4: In a letter to Prime Minister Mark Carney, the Conservatives are calling for an emergency meeting at the House International Trade Committee next week. Trade critic Shav Majumdar says Ottawa must table its written plans and explain how it will respond to President Donald Trump's latest tariff threat. Trump says a range of Canadian products will face 50% tariffs within 30 days. U.S. officials say the move is in retaliation for provincial bans on American alcohol, Canada's supply managed dairy system, and limits on U.S. vehicles. Now, Majumdar says Carney campaigned on his ability to be able to deal with Trump, but has since given in to several of the president's demands. David Augustine, The Canadian Press.
1: And traffic is set to start flowing Monday across a new bridge over the Detroit River that will serve as a critical route for trade, jobs, and tourism between Canada and the U.S. Late last week, Canada celebrated the Gordie Howe International Bridge with a ribbon-cutting ceremony in Windsor, Ontario, to mark the completion of the multi-million dollar, multi-year project. However, there were no U.S. and Michigan representatives there. Uninvited from Friday's gathering after President Donald Trump suddenly announced 50% tariffs on Canadian goods entering America. This is the Canadian Press. In sports, Jose Maltos Diaz kicked two field goals and a single in the final 3 minutes to lift the East Division leading Montreal Alouettes to a 31-18 CFL victory over the visiting Hamilton Tiger Cats tonight. Al's short yardage quarterback Terry Wilson rushed for two touchdowns, and Travis Thies added a TD in the final minute as the hosts improved to 6-1 and 4-0 at home. Trey Ford passed for 164 yards and one TD, but the Tiger Cats slipped to 3-4. Jaron Duran drove in two runs with one of his three singles as the Boston Red Sox defeated the Toronto Blue Jays 6-1 in today's rubber match of their three-game series at Fenway Park. The red-hot Red Sox closed a 10-game homestand with 8 wins and 2 losses. The fading Jays couldn't build on Dylan Cease's dominating one-hit complete game yesterday. They've lost 7 of 10 since the All-Star break. And today, Pogacar confirmed his status as one of cycling's all-time greats after winning a record-equaling 5th Tour de France title today. From the Canadian Press, I'm Don Mitchell.
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1: From the National Newsroom of the Canadian Press, I'm Karen Rebo. Fire officials in Seattle say a shooting killed 2 people and wounded 5, including a 2-year-old child, Sunday evening during a popular food festival near the Space Needle. The gunfire erupted around 6 p.m. in the waning hours of the Bite of Seattle, an annual festival that draws tens of thousands of people, including hundreds of food and retail vendors and performers, over 3 days. The mayor says one person is in custody. Oscar Sanchez was in the crowd when the shots rang out.
2: Like, run, like someone's shooting, active shooter, and all we did was follow the crowd. And, you know, we ended up here at the Space Needle where we were trapped for 2 hours. You know, they're finally letting us out.
1: Fire officials say 2 people died at the scene. It's been 3 long years without a collective agreement, but Quebec and a union representing 3,500 paramedics have finally reached a tentative deal. The workers include more than 1,000 paramedics who work for Urgence Santé, the public ambulance service serving Montreal and Laval. The union says the agreement was reached after 6 days of negotiations and more than a year of strike action, centered largely around pay issues. Members will be presented with the details for a ratification vote as soon as possible. Prime Minister Mark Carney has called 3 by-elections for next month to fill 3 vacant seats in 3 provinces. The votes will take place on August 31st in Toronto's Beaches East York riding, as well as in Quebec's Chicoutimi-Lefior and in BC's North Vancouver-Capilano. Traffic is set to start flowing Monday across that new bridge over the Detroit River that will serve as a critical route for trade, jobs, and tourism between Canada and the U.S. It goes from Windsor to Detroit. Here's Canadian Press reporter Don Mitchell.
3: Late last week, Canada celebrated the Gordie Howe International Bridge with a ribbon-cutting ceremony in Windsor, Ontario, to mark the completion of the multi-million-dollar, multi-year project. However, there were no U.S. and Michigan representatives there. Uninvited from Friday's gathering after President Donald Trump suddenly announced 50% tariffs on Canadian goods entering America.
1: And several children attending a YMCA summer camp in East Orange, New Jersey, were sickened after they allegedly consumed suspected mushroom-laced edibles. More from ABC's Tony Yates.
4: Cynthia Cunningham rushing her 12-year-old daughter to the hospital after getting the call from the East Orange YMCA camp that her child was given drug-laced chocolate by another camper.
5: It's about 13 children. They, for lack of better words, they look like zombies. It was really sad.
4: Cunningham says her child stayed in the hospital until doctors determined that she was absolutely fine. But she questions why the YMCA was allowed to reopen 1 day later, with this all still being a very active investigation.
1: East Orange police said a suspect has been identified, but no charges have been filed at this point. This is the Canadian Press. In sports, Jose Maltos Diaz kicked 2 field goals and a single in the final 3 minutes of the game to lift the CFL's East Division leading Montreal Alouettes to a 31-18 win over the visiting Hamilton Tiger Cats Sunday. The Owls improved to 6-1. The Tie Cats slipped to 3-4. The Toronto Blue Jays were hoping to gain some ground on the surging Boston Red Sox over the weekend, but ended up losing 2 of 3 games at Fenway Park. The Red Sox beat the Jays 6-1 Sunday in the series finale. The Jays have lost 7 of 10 since the All-Star break. At the Commonwealth Games in Glasgow, Scotland, Toronto swimmer Joshua Liendo and Halifax gymnast Ellie Black added gold medals to Canada's tally. Liendo Sunday defended his men's 100-meter butterfly title before Black became the first person to win 2 all-around gymnastics crowns at the Games. Canada has won 9 medals at the Games so far, 3 gold, 3 silver, and 3 bronze. From the Canadian Press, I'm Karen Rebo.
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1: From the National Newsroom of the Canadian Press, I'm Karen Rebo. One suspect was arrested and police are searching for another following a shooting Sunday evening at a crowded Seattle food festival that killed three people and wounded four others. Investigators believe the two suspects were shooting at each other and that there is no ongoing threat to the public. Two people died at the scene. A third died at hospital. A toddler is among the four in hospital. Assistant Seattle Police Chief Tyrone Davis says the gunfire erupted at around 6 p.m. in the waning hours of the annual Bite of Seattle festival.
2: Officers responded and addressed one of the shooters. That person gave up and was taken into custody. There was another person that we believe that was also involved that fled the scene.
1: The Bite of Seattle Food Festival draws about 350,000 people over 3 days and hundreds of food and retail vendors and performers, too. Prime Minister Mark Carney has announced several by-elections for next month. Canadian Press reporter Brenda Molina Navidad tells us constituents in three electoral districts in Ontario, Quebec, and BC will head to the polls August 31st.
3: The Beaches East York seat was vacated by Nate Erskine-Smith, who intended to run for leader of the Ontario Liberal Party, but lost a provincial by-election nomination race. Conservative MP Richard Martel resigned from the Chicoutimi-Lefjord seat after being appointed to the Senate of Canada. The North Vancouver-Capilano seat was vacated by former Liberal MP Jonathan Wilkinson, who became Canada's ambassador to the European Union.
1: Two wildfires in British Columbia have merged and are now moving north and northeast, about 20 kilometers from a historic village in the province's interior. The BC Wildfire Service says the estimated size of the Pear Lake and 59 Creek fires combined was nearly 670 square kilometers. It comes after the Pear Lake fire destroyed structures, including homes on the outskirts of the village of Clinton. Meanwhile, the roughly 250 square kilometer French Bar Creek fire also continued to burn to the northwest, making up the Big Bar complex of fires. In Europe, French President Emmanuel Macron calls a crisis meeting to address uncontrolled wildfires, forcing over a quarter million people to flee their homes. In the Gironde region of southwest France, flames have burned an area four times the size of Paris. The prefecture, home to the country's famous Bordeaux wine, says the situation remained globally stable overnight, which was a change from previous days. With France entering its peak tourist season, authorities have banned holiday camps for children and people with disabilities. Here's the ABC's Marcus Moore.
4: Authorities going door to door telling residents to get out.
5: It escalated pretty quickly. It was
4: Americans Brendan and Tammy Hutchinson, who live there year round.
6: You could see the wind shift and it really got thick smoke and it was real, a lot of ash falling out of the sky.
4: Thousands ordered to get out and telling tourists to stay away.
1: This is the Canadian Press. In sports, Jose Maltos Diaz kicked two field goals and a single in the final 3 minutes of the game to lift the CFL's East Division leading Montreal Alouettes to a 31-18 win over the visiting Hamilton Tiger Cats Sunday. The Owls improved to 6-1. The Tie Cats slipped to 3-4. The Toronto Blue Jays were hoping to gain some ground on the surging Boston Red Sox over the weekend, but ended up losing two of three games at Fenway Park. The Red Sox beat the Jays 6-1 Sunday in the series finale. The Jays have lost 7 of 10 since the All-Star break. At the Commonwealth Games in Glasgow, Scotland, Toronto swimmer Joshua Liendo and Halifax gymnast Ellie Black added gold medals to Canada's tally. Liendo Sunday defended his men's 100-meter butterfly title before Black became the first person to win two all-around gymnastics crowns at the Games. Canada has won 9 medals at the Games so far, 3 gold, 3 silver, and 3 bronze. From the Canadian Press, I'm Karen Rebo.
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1: From the National Newsroom of the Canadian Press, I'm Karen Rebo. One suspect was arrested and police are searching for another following a shooting that killed three people last night at a crowded Seattle food festival. Two people died at the scene and a third died at hospital. Police say the gunfire erupted around 6 p.m. in the waning hours of the annual three-day Bite of Seattle food festival at the sprawling Seattle Center Events Campus. Investigators believe the two were shooting at each other, and there was no ongoing threat now to the public. Mayor Katie Wilson says her heart is with the victims.
2: What happened here today at the Seattle Center was an unbelievable tragedy, a horrific act of violence.
1: Four others were wounded and remain hospitalized, including a two-year-old boy. Traffic is set to start flowing today across that massive new bridge over the Detroit River that will serve as a critical route for trade, jobs, and tourism between Canada and the U.S. Here's Canadian Press reporter Don Mitchell.
3: Late last week, Canada celebrated the Gordie Howe International Bridge with a ribbon-cutting ceremony in Windsor, Ontario, to mark the completion of the multi-million-dollar multi-year project. However, there were no U.S. and Michigan representatives there. Uninvited from Friday's gathering after President Donald Trump suddenly announced 50% tariffs on Canadian goods entering America.
1: It's been three long years without a collective agreement, but Quebec and a union representing 3,500 paramedics have reached a tentative deal. The workers include more than 1,000 paramedics who work for Urgence Santé, the public ambulance service serving Montreal and Laval. The union says the agreement was reached after 6 days of negotiations and more than a year of strike action. Chocolate maker Cadbury has issued a recall for one of its products due to undeclared pistachio.
4: The Canadian Food Inspection Agency says the recall involves several of the company's Dairy Milk Oreo chocolate bars. Officials say there have been reported reactions associated with consuming the products. The CFIA says anyone who bought the chocolate bars should either throw them in the garbage or return them to the store for a refund. It says a food safety investigation is underway and that federal officials will work to make sure the recalled products are pulled from store shelves. Many were hospitalized last year with salmonella after an outbreak of infections linked to certain brands of pistachios and pistachio-containing products. Aaron Sousa, The Canadian Press.
1: And there were plenty of big celebrity cameos at Comic-Con over the weekend. Here's ABC's Danny New.
5: Robert Downey Jr.!
6: Another San Diego Comic-Con is now in the books, / comic books. Where fans could pack into the convention center to see the stars of upcoming movies or perhaps take pictures with a man they thought was just cosplaying as Deadpool.
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6: Only to find out later it was actually Ryan Reynolds under the mask of his on-screen character the whole time.
1: This is the Canadian Press. In sports, Max Scherzer will celebrate his 42nd birthday later today on the mound as he starts for the Toronto Blue Jays when they open a three-game series against the host Washington Nationals. Scherzer hasn't played in a major league game since June 10th because of a thumb injury. The Jays lost two of three weekend games at Fenway Park against the Boston Red Sox. San Diego came back from an early three-run deficit and beat Miami 5-3 and extended the Marlins' losing streak to a franchise record 12 games. The CFL's Montreal Alouettes improved to 6-1 on the season with a 31-18 win over the visiting Hamilton Ticats yesterday. Jose Maltos Diaz kicked two field goals and a single in the final 3 minutes to lift the East Division leading Owls to the win. 21-year-old Jackson Koivun won the 3M Open by 3 strokes in only his third start as a pro golfer by holding off Scottie Scheffler with a closing 5-under-66 for a tournament record 25-under total. From the Canadian Press, I'm Karen Rebo.
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1: From the national newsroom of the Canadian Press, I'm Karen Rebo. Three dead and at least four injured in a shooting last night near the base of the Space Needle in Seattle.
2: This happened during the Bite of Seattle Food Festival. Gunfire erupted shortly after 6 p.m., causing the crowd to scatter. Witnesses describe a chaotic scene.
3: We saw a few people going to a building, so we went in there, and we went like down the stairs, and we just hid in the garage.
2: A young child is among the wounded, Assistant Police Chief Tyrone Davis.
4: One of the four victims that was taken to the hospital was a toddler.
2: Detectives believe two people were shooting at each other. One suspect is in custody. Jeff Pogela, ABC News, Seattle.
1: Toronto police have launched a hate crime investigation after two locations of the same Jewish-owned bakery chain were damaged overnight on Saturday. Police say the window of a bakery near Yonge and St. Clair was struck by gunfire, and another bakery near Bathurst and Steeles also had a window broken, but there has been no sign that it was bullet-related. No injuries were reported. Toronto Mayor Olivia Chow thanked police for their efforts to identify those responsible for targeted attacks that she called vile and unacceptable. The Gordie Howe International Bridge opens to motorists today after months of controversy over financial aspects of the project.
5: In a social media post last February, President Donald Trump insisted the U.S. would have to be compensated before he would allow the bridge to open, connecting Windsor, Ontario and Detroit. Canada subsequently agreed to make some adjustments concerning the sharing of revenues. Canada then held a ceremony last week to help mark the opening of the bridge, but a joint celebration with the U.S. was canceled over Washington's recent threat of new tariffs on Canadian goods. Lisa Laporte, The Canadian Press.
1: Calgary police briefly closed areas near a park over the weekend in their painstaking search for a missing 11-year-old boy who is autistic and nonverbal. The entrance to Nose Hill Park was closed Saturday and reopened last night after police say the search in the area for Parker was complete. Parker was last seen July 16th at his care home in Calgary's North End. And 4 years after a lawnmower accident nearly cost him both legs, 10-year-old Austin Byers used those limbs to cross the finish line at Super Tri Toronto yesterday. Byers ran the final stretch of the annual triathlon alongside Canadian Olympic triathlete Tyler Mislachuk and members of the team from Toronto's Hospital for Sick Children that helped save both his legs and feet after that accident. Byers says he's thankful for the help he got at Sick Kids and for finishing this race.
6: It felt very good that I accomplished that. I was looking forward to crossing the finish line with everyone else.
1: Mislachuk won the men's pro race and says running the final stretch with Austin afterwards was one of the highlights of his day. This is the Canadian Press. In sports, Max Scherzer will celebrate his 42nd birthday later today on the mound as he starts for the Toronto Blue Jays when they open a three-game series against the host Washington Nationals. Scherzer hasn't played in a major league game since June 10th because of a thumb injury. The Jays lost two of three weekend games at Fenway Park against the Boston Red Sox. San Diego came back from an early three-run deficit and beat Miami 5-3 and extended the Marlins' losing streak to a franchise record 12 games. The CFL's Montreal Alouettes improved to 6-1 on the season with a 31-18 win over the visiting Hamilton Ticats yesterday. Jose Maltos Diaz kicked two field goals and a single in the final 3 minutes to lift the East Division leading Owls to the win. 21-year-old Jackson Koivun won the 3M Open by three strokes in only his third start as a pro golfer by holding off Scottie Scheffler with a closing 5-under-66 for a tournament record 25-under total. From the Canadian Press, I'm Karen Rebo.
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0: Good morning. It's 5:30. I'm Tim Durkin with your CJBQ News Update. Sun and cloud. Chance of afternoon showers or a thunderstorm. Humid at 27 today. A high UV index. Here's what's making news this hour. One suspect arrested. Police searching for another after a shooting that killed three people Sunday at a crowded Seattle food festival. Two people died at the scene, a third in hospital. Four others were wounded and remain hospitalized, including a two-year-old boy. Police say gunfire erupted around 6 p.m. in the waning hours of the annual three-day Bite of Seattle food festival at the Seattle Center Event Campus. A 31-year-old carrying place man has avoided jail time for a multi-year spree of residential break-ins. Matthew Gardner handed a 9-month conditional sentence June 12th after pleading guilty to charges including break and enter, theft over $5,000, and breach of probation. OPP say the string of B&Es in a local subdivision between 2021 and 25 caused nearly $300,000 in stolen property and damage. Gardner will serve the first 90 days under house arrest provided he follows conditions. He's also barred from entering areas where specific businesses operate. Drivers in Prince Edward County could expect minor delays starting today as asphalt repairs get underway on a dozen local roads. Motorists should prepare for periodic single-lane closures as crews work across the region through mid-August. Flag persons and construction crews will be on site. Drivers advised to slow down and budget extra time. A complete list of affected routes is available online at quinnynews.com. A focus on impaired driving by Quinny West OPP last year has yielded results. The detachment's annual report says officers handled 147 incidents involving drivers impaired by alcohol and or drugs. That number is almost triple the number of impaired driving violations in 2024, where there were just 57. The full list at quinnynews.com. Authorities in Germany say the 21-year-old suspect wanted for a vehicle and machete attack in Berlin has been shot and killed following a confrontation with police.
1: The German authorities say that all signs point towards this being an Islamist extremism attack. And when identifying the suspect as 21-year-old Abdul B, they said he did have ties to Islamic State groups.
0: That was the ABC's Britt Clennett in Berlin on the Starts Here podcast. Prime Minister Mark Carney has announced by-elections will be held in August for three electoral districts, including Beaches, East York, here in Ontario. That seat vacated by Nate Erskine-Smith, a former federal housing minister who intended to run for leader of the Ontario Liberal Party, but lost a provincial by-election nomination race, leaving his future plans unclear. Advocates say more than 1,000 Torontonians celebrated the federal government's decision to halt the proposed expansion of Billy Bishop Airport Sunday. They had an event and march at the city's waterfront. Environmental Defense and No Jets TO originally planned the event as a protest, but it turned into a victory party after Ottawa put a pin in the province's expansion plans on Friday. That's the news. In sports, the Toronto Blue Jays open a three-game interleague series in D.C. against the Washington Nationals tonight. Max Scherzer expected to get the ball at 6:45. Toronto lost 6-1 yesterday to Boston. At the PGA's 3M Open, Jackson Koivin the winner in just his third event. At the LPGA's Scottish Open, South Korea's Jenny Shin the winner. In NASCAR, Corey Heim took the Brickyard 400 at Indy, and in F1 at the Hungarian Grand Prix, Lando Norris the winner. Sun and cloud, chance of an afternoon shower or thunderstorm, humid in 27. Tonight, partly cloudy, chance of showers, risk of a thunderstorm, the low 18. Tomorrow, overcast, showers, risk of a thunderstorm, breezy in 23. Wednesday, cloudy, a chance of showers at 24. Thursday and Friday look great. Right now, we're sitting at 17. 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
3: Where it is, 5:35. It's a Monday morning, and it's the 27th now of July, and good to be back after a week off of vacay. And as you heard Tim say, it's going to be a warm one. Humid, 27, the high sun-cloud mix could run into some shower activity, but that's always a nice relief there when you do get a little rain with the heat there and cool things off, or try to. Right now, 17 degrees. Let's get it rolling for a Monday. The Doobie Brothers taking you to the street.

0: How do you like me now? Toby Keith, Quinny's Hometown Radio, 800-CJBQ. Brian DeCare, it's a Monday morning. It is 5:46, and good to be back after a week off. Had a nice, relaxing time, so thanks to Robin Scott for filling in, and Sky Verhane as well, and Ted Bradford. And of course, that was all during the past week. Much appreciated. With the weather, it was great last week, nice and comfortable, but it looks getting a touch of humidity back as we head into another work week. Today, sun cloud mixed chance of afternoon showers or a thunderstorm. Humid, touch of humidity, 27, and we're looking at rain possibly for tonight, 18, your overnight low. Little cooler for tomorrow, overcast skies with showers, maybe a thunderstorm, breezy and a high of 23. But right now, good start to the day. It is 17 degrees. Well, if you love chocolate bars, hey, there's a little bit of a recall to let you know about so you don't get sick and all that. Cadbury, they have issued a recall, and that is due to undeclared pistachio in its product. The Canada Food Inspection Agency says in a notice dated from Friday that the recall involves several of the company's Dairy Milk Oreo chocolate bars. Officials say that there have been reported allergic reactions associated with the consumption of the products. The agency goes on to say that anyone who bought the chocolate bars should either throw them in the garbage or return them to the store for a refund. And it does go on to say it's a food safety investigation is underway and that federal officials will work to make sure that the recall products are pulled from all store shelves. Coming up today, it is a couple of days a week, actually, and that's what they have at the Children's Safety Village. It's a drop-in day, and that's on from 4 to 7, and come on out. The other day is Wednesdays, and that's from 11 till 3, but it's a great time, great opportunity for you and your kids to come along and explore the village at your leisure, and so you can bring your bikes, your scooters, or rollerblades. Of course, just don't forget your helmet. Again, it's a drop-in day at the Children's Safety Village. That's on from 4 till 7 this evening. 4 in the afternoon till 7 this evening. 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
1: Good morning. It's 6 o'clock. I'm Tim Durkin with your CJBQ News update. Sun and cloud, a chance of an afternoon shower or a thunderstorm. 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
1: Officials in Seattle say three people were killed, four wounded in a shooting near the Space Needle.
3: Gunfire erupting at the Seattle Center just after 6 p.m. local time.
4: I would say at least two dozen shots. It was multiple. It sounded like an automatic weapon.
3: Families trying to jump over a nearby fence to safety. People sheltering inside the Seattle Center as shots rang out.
5: There was a lot of chaos here.
3: The mayor announcing overnight that one suspect was taken into custody.
1: That was the ABC's Allison Kosick. A Carrying Place man has been found guilty in a string of residential break-ins at a Carrying Place subdivision between 2021 and 2025.
6: Matthew Gardner, 31 years old at the time of his arrest last August, was sentenced to a 9-month conditional sentence June the 12th, meaning he'll avoid jail time if he doesn't break the conditions. He was sentenced on residential break-and-enter, theft over $5,000, and breach of probation charges. OPP said the property stolen and damage caused valued at nearly $300,000. For the first 3 months of his sentence, Gardner will be under house arrest and has been barred from being near areas where certain businesses are operating. John Spitters, Quinty News.
1: Something unusual will occur at a regular meeting of Belleville Council this afternoon. Consultants presenting a study on what future development charges should be over the next decade. It's suggested they be lower. Currently, for a new single-family and semi-detached home, the development charge in Belleville's urban area totals around $32,000 a unit. Consultants propose that to be about $28,300, a drop of about 12%. Drivers in the county can expect minor delays due to repairs on various roads starting today. They're scheduled for a dozen different roads. Some can expect full delays. Some are just single closures. You can see a list at quinnynews.com. A delicate pause in the U.S.-Iran war as diplomatic efforts intensify.
7: Iran's foreign ministry is calling weekend talks with the U.S. ally Oman fruitful, with both sides working on a plan to keep ships moving safely through the Strait of Hormuz. But the U.S. ambassador to the U.N. says Tehran itself is divided. The New York Times reports President Trump shelved plans to further escalate the war, in part fearing it could dangerously drain the Pentagon's already diminished stockpile of Patriot anti-missile interceptors. Karen Hua, ABC News, Washington.
1: Iran now protesting after Ukraine attacked an Iranian ship in the Caspian Sea, claiming it was carrying drone and missile components. Oil prices down overnight thanks to the pause in attacks. The Gordie Howe International Bridge opens to motorists today after months of controversy over financial aspects of the project.
8: In a social media post last February, President Donald Trump insisted the U.S. would have to be compensated before he would allow the bridge to open. He falsely claimed the $6.4 billion structure connecting Windsor, Ontario and Detroit was built with virtually no American content. Canada subsequently agreed to make some adjustments concerning the sharing of revenues. Canada then held a ceremony last week to help mark the opening of the bridge, but a joint celebration with the U.S. was canceled. Lisa Laporte, The Canadian Press.
1: That's the news. CJBQ radar weather, hazy, sun and cloud, chance of an afternoon shower or thunderstorm today, humid in 28. Tonight, hazy, mostly cloudy, chance of showers, risk of a thunderstorm, the low 19. tomorrow and Wednesday. Overcast, showers, or outright rain. Breezy, 25 tomorrow, 23 on Wednesday. Thursday and Friday look pretty nice. Right now, we're sitting at 17. 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
10: Good morning. So far, a great drive on the major routes, including the 401 through Belleville and Trenton, as well as city streets in both areas. Not spotting issues on Highway 37 coming out of Tweed or Highway 62 from Madoc through the center Hastings area. 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With the latest traffic, I'm Joe Marcolatin.
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1: The Toronto Blue Jays were hoping to gain some ground on the surging Boston Red Sox over the weekend, but they ended up losing two of their three games at Fenway Park. Jaron Duran drove in two runs with one of his three singles as the Red Sox beat the Blue Jays 6-1 in the series finale yesterday. Max Scherzer gets the ball tonight. After that loss, Toronto moves on to D.C. for three games against the Washington Nationals. First pitch is set for 6:45. A big-time win for a part-time driver.
12: Heim can go ahead and put a win at Indianapolis on his resume after leading the majority of the final stage of the 160-lap race and holding off Christopher Bell in the final laps to seal in the victory. Despite running a part-time schedule, this is not his first Cup Series win. He won the NASCAR race earlier this season at San Diego. At the Indianapolis Motor Speedway, Will Clark, ABC Sports.
1: At F1's Hungarian Grand Prix, Lando Norris took the checkered flag. In the CFL, yesterday, the Montreal Alouettes beat the Hamilton Tiger Cats 31-18. Canada's Félix Dauger has won a silver medal in men's gymnastics all-around final at the Commonwealth Games.
13: He came within 0.2 of gold medalist Reuben Ward of host Scotland at Glasgow International Arena. Australia's Jesse Moore took bronze. This is Dolce's second medal of the competition. The 24-year-old helped lead Canada to gold in the men's team event last week when he topped the individual standings. Canada also won silver in the women's gymnastics team event.
1: That was Canadian press reporter Brenda Molina Navidad. At the PGA's 3M Open, Jackson Koivin the winner in just his third event. At the LPGA's Scottish Open, South Korea's Jenny Shin took the victory with a 9-under weekend. A 13-year-old Quinny West goaltender has returned from Alberta with a podium finish and a focus on making the pros. Lily Groeneveld recently took part in the War for the Roses hockey tournament, an elite annual invitational featuring top U13 female players from across North America. Groeneveld split the time in goal for Ontario, winning every game she appeared. She recently left the Quinny Red Devils program and now has the goal of making Team Ontario's U16 Women's Club next year. Speaking to Quinny News, she says she believes she's on the right path.
14: I try to work out as much as I can so I don't lose all of my strength by just sitting on the couch. I also try and get as many ice sessions as I can so I can work on my skating, my puck play, and my shots.
1: Her Bearcat teammate Kendall Kolga also participated in the tournament. Ontario lost to Connecticut in the gold medal game. We have more at QuinnyNews.com. And that's sports.
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1: 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It's showtime. Wind southwest 10 knots, becoming light this afternoon. Southeast 10 knots early this evening. Wind increasing to southeast 15 tomorrow morning, backing to northeast 15 tomorrow afternoon. Waves a half meter or less, building to a half to 1 meter by tomorrow morning.
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28: 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It is 6:12, and it's a Monday. 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

0: 6:20, good morning, Starshine. It's Serena Ryder, and also in there, Huey Lewis in the news, The Power of Love. Brian DeCare back in after a week of R&R, and it was a good week to take off. I'll tell you, weather-wise, couldn't have been better. Little hot on some days, but not the oppressive humidity, so I was glad for that for sure. But it looks like a little bit of the humidity back with us for the day. Hazy and sun-cloud mix could run into some rain in the form of showers or thunderstorms this afternoon, and a touch of humidity, 28 your high. Hazy and cloudy, chance of rain tonight, low of 19, and a couple of degrees cooler for tomorrow under overcast conditions, looking at possibility of rain, windy conditions, and 25 your high. Right now, it is a good start to the day at 16 degrees. Hey, if you're up for a little progressive euchre, that is happening this evening at the Army Navy Front Street in Belleville, and it's on from 6 to 9. So come on out and play. It's just $5, 100% payout to the winners. There'll be a 50-50 draw as well. You register at 6, and the cards will start flying at 6:30. So come on out. $5 gets you in to all the fun. Well, the week that I was off, and the Toronto Blue Jays, looking at them in particular, the things didn't improve much over the week, and they're lucky. I'm thinking that, you know, they're winning just basically a game a series. So whether it's a 3-game set or 4 games, 1 game is I don't think going to do it. As far as getting into the playoffs, they lost yesterday, getting out of Boston, 6-1 the final for the Red Sox. The Jays have lost 7 of 10 since the All-Star break, but unbelievably, they're still in it for a wild card position, and was just looking at that a few minutes ago. They are like ninth or 10th spot for the wild card, 5.5 games out. But they've got, what do they got here? 5 teams ahead of them, plus your 3 wild card teams that are in position right now from top to bottom. That would be the Yankees, Boston, and Cleveland. So you can see that even though they're 5.5 back, you've got all those teams in front of them, and you got to, you know, you just really can't pay attention to what's going on there, because you know that of all those teams, some teams have to win, some teams have to lose on a daily basis. So it's going to be tough for the Jays to pick up any ground. Nevertheless, they will try to do that today. They move on to Washington. Max Scherzer, who's had his injury issues this year, he is going to get the ball on, by the way, his 42nd birthday today. And, he's had a bit of a thumb injury problem. It'll be lefty Andrew Alvarez going for the Nationals. More music on the way this morning with Chris DeBerg on CJBQ.
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And at 6:26, Tim Durkin standing by with a look at the news and more on that shooting at the Seattle Food Festival. It's Krista Berg, Lady in Red, 800-C.

0: Good morning. It's 6:30. I'm Tim Durkin with your CJBQ News Update. Hazy sun and cloud today. Showers expected. Risk of a thunderstorm. Humid in 28. 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
1: One suspect arrested. Police searching for another after a shooting that killed three people Sunday at a crowded Seattle food festival. Two people died at the scene, a third in hospital. Four others were wounded and remain hospitalized, including a two-year-old boy. Police say gunfire erupted around 6 p.m. in the waning hours of the annual three-day Bite of Seattle food festival at the Seattle Center Event Campus. A 31-year-old carrying place man has avoided jail time for a multi-year spree of residential break-ins. Matthew Gardner handed a nine-month conditional sentence June 12th after pleading guilty to charges including break and enter, theft over $5,000, and breach of probation. OPP say the string of B&Es in a local subdivision between 2021 and 25 caused nearly $300,000 in stolen property and damage. Gardner will serve the first 90 days under house arrest, provided he follows conditions. He's also barred from entering areas where specific businesses operate. Something unusual will occur this afternoon at a regular meeting of Belleville Council. Here's John Spitters.
2: Consultants will present a study on what future development charges should be for the next 10 years, and it's being suggested they be lower than they are right now. Currently, for new single-family and semi-detached homes, the development charge in Belleville's urban area totals just over $32,000 per unit. Consultants are now proposing a charge of $28,000 on those homes going forward. That is 12% lower. Council meets at 4 o'clock this afternoon at City Hall. John Spitters, Quinty News.
1: We're also expected to hear about a large retail development along Bell Boulevard. It's long been hinted for many years. Costco would be coming to that exact area. Nothing has been confirmed. Drivers in Prince Edward County could expect minor delays starting today as asphalt repairs get underway on a dozen local roads. Motorists should prepare for periodic single-lane closures as crews work across the region through mid-August. Flag persons and construction crews will be on site. Drivers advised to slow down and budget extra time. A complete list of affected routes is available online at quinnynews.com. A focus on impaired driving by Quinte West OPP last year has yielded results. The detachment's annual report says officers handled 147 incidents involving drivers impaired by alcohol and or drugs. That number is almost triple the number of impaired driving violations in 2024, where there were just 57. The full list at quinnynews.com. Prime Minister Mark Carney has announced by-elections will be held in August for three electoral districts, including Beaches, East York, here in Ontario. That seat vacated by Nate Erskine-Smith, a former federal housing minister who intended to run for leader of the Ontario Liberal Party, but lost a provincial by-election nomination race, leaving his future plans unclear. That's the news. CJBQ radar weather, hazy, sun and cloud, chance of an afternoon shower or thunderstorm today, humid in 28. Tonight, hazy, mostly cloudy, chance of showers, risk of a thunderstorm, the low 19. Tomorrow and Wednesday, overcast, showers or outright rain, breezy, 25 tomorrow, 23 on Wednesday. Thursday and Friday look pretty nice. Right now, we're sitting at 17. 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Lily Groeneveld of Quinte West is getting the attention of lots of hockey eyes, and she's just 13 years old. The goaltender recently took part in the War for the Roses hockey tournament. It's an elite annual invitational, featuring top U13 female players from across North America. Her team Ontario went 6-1 in Edmonton, Groeneveld winning every game she played between the pipes. The U15 Belleville Bearcat member has been training with former Belleville Bulls goaltender Mike Murphy and her father, Phil, a former pro goaltender in his own right.
3: Be on the ice like as much as I can, improve all of my qualities, I would say, stick handling or my skating, and reading the play.
1: She says the goal is to eventually get to the PWHL, but there's lots of work to do. She also directed credit to her parents and the rest of her support system.
3: It means a lot to me and how much they support me. And I don't think I could have done it without them.
1: More from our conversation is available at QuinnyNews.com. Max Scherzer will celebrate his 42nd birthday today on the mound as he starts for the Toronto Blue Jays when they open a three-game series against the host Washington Nationals. Scherzer hasn't played in a major league game since June 10th because of a thumb injury. Meantime, Toronto lost 2 of 3 over the weekend, including 6-1 yesterday to the Boston Red Sox. At the PGA's 3M Open over the weekend, Jackson Koivun the winner. It was just his third event on the PGA. It was -9 in a win for South Korea's Jenny Shin. She took the LPGA's Scottish Open. NASCAR, Corey Heim the winner of the Brickyard 400 at Indianapolis. The F1 Hungarians Grand Prix, Lando Norris took the checkered flag. Jose Maltos Diaz kicked 2 field goals and a single in the final 3 minutes to lift the East Division leading Montreal Alouettes to a 31-18 final over the visiting Hamilton Tiger Cats. Canada's Felix Doshi has won a silver in the men's gymnastics all-around final at the Commonwealth Games. Canada now has 5 medals starting Monday, a gold, 2 silver, and a bronze. And 10-year-old Austin Byers crossed the finish line of the Super Tri Toronto on Sunday, 4 years after a lawnmower accident nearly cost him his legs. Byers ran the final stretch alongside Canadian Olympic triathlete Tyler Mislachuk. Erica Byers says she couldn't be more proud of her son.
4: There was such pride watching him and his smile and his positive attitude through the entire process.
1: Father Kurt Byers said the family hopes Austin's example resonates beyond his own recovery. And that's sports.
5: 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See it tonight. Hear it today. This is Eastern Ontario's number one name in news. 800-CJBQ.
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7: Everyone knows that a flowering garden can be a feast for the senses, and with many homeowners choosing specific pollinator-friendly flowers, we're seeing a real support for our beneficial insects happening around our communities. But how about the local birding population? According to many studies, we are seeing less and less of them. Did you know that setting up a bird feeder can actually help with maintaining populations at healthy levels? Studies have shown that birds that have a consistent food supply have more eggs in their nest and the chicks have a better survival rate. And don't forget, more birds are actually a benefit for your garden. Birds eat insects and help pollinate our fruit and vegetables. And if you're worried about attracting rodents and pests that may be after your bird feed, look for feeders and seed selections designed specifically to keep away the squirrels. Many of the new seed options have removed the items that the squirrels want, like sunflowers and peanuts. Instead, they focus on the seeds that just the birds want. With a Canadian songbird population down an estimated 15%, now is the perfect time to use your backyard to help step up our protection of our feathered friends.
5: Brian DeCare on 800-CJBQ.

0: That's Black and White, Three Dog Night, CJBQ. It is 6:43, a good Monday morning to you, and time now for a check on the radar weather with Kevin Williams, and it is brought to you by Crozier Heating and Air, a breath of fresh air for over 25 years. Get a free quote at CrozierHeating.com, and I say good morning, Kevin. How are you?
1: Well, look who's here. Welcome back, Brian.
0: Yeah,
1: good morning. Hope you've been well.
0: Thank you. Yeah, look what the cat dragged in.
1: Yes, I was going
0: to
1: say.
0: Yeah, it was good week off. Weather-wise, perfect summer weather. Now, I guess the last couple of days I've noticed a little humidity creeping back into the scheme of things.
1: Yes, it absolutely is. And some smoky haze as well. And, it's not going to be a great week, frankly, for those who have vacation today. You're okay, but we've got a decent amount of rain coming. Anomalously strong area of low pressure over Lake Superior is going to ramble and rumble and amble southeast to bring us what could be a pretty good rain late tonight, tomorrow into Wednesday. We could be talking 60, 80 millimeters during that time frame, and it's going to be cooling down as well. So not a great beach week, to be honest with you, but by the end of the week, it clears out, and that may tee up some nice weather again heading toward the weekend, which would be nice. So our call for today is hazy and humid with variable cloudiness, occasional sun. Not a lot of rain today, just a shower or two here and there, but there is a chance of an afternoon or evening thunderstorm, the high 28. Showers and rumbles will be more numerous overnight, tonight below at 19. Then for tomorrow and Wednesday, overcast, damp, and turning cooler with rain much of the time. High tomorrow 25, and the Wednesday high just 23. But again, for today, hazy, humid, the story. Limited sun, a shower here and there, chance of an afternoon storm, and a top temp of 28 for today. Brian?
0: All righty. Thank you very much, Kevin, and you enjoy your Monday.
1: You as well.
0: Right now, it's 16 degrees at CJBQ. One on the way from Johnny Reed.
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0: 651 CJBQ with Johnny Reed and Fire It Up. Brian DeCare, good to have you along on a Monday morning, and things firing on all cylinders at the box office with a couple of course, of big summer releases, but the latest one, The Odyssey, continuing to propel the box office, and that's in its second weekend. It raked in $87 million in North American theaters. This will mark a modest 30% drop, actually, from its opening weekend, making it filmmaker Christopher Nolan's second-best weekend ever. Globally, the film has earned an estimated, $639 million. IMAX screens alone contributing $48 million to those global earnings on the weekend. The film, though, facing no significant competition yet, but coming down the pike. In fact, on Friday, it's Spider-Man Brand New Day. It's set to be released. Meanwhile, on the weekend, Disney's Moana and Toy Story 5 securing second and third, with Toy Story 5 surpassing, the $1 billion mark globally. A hazy day, sun cloud mix, a little bit of humidity to factor in. We're looking at 28, your high. Right now, 16 at CJBQ.
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That's Sam Hunt. Body like a back road, a couple away from 7 o'clock in the news. Hey, join Ted Bradford on the All Request Lunch, and that's every weekday. Ted serving up your favorite tunes. Call in for a request. And, hey, you could be a winner. Yeah, win a gift card to Chilango's Mexican Restaurant. News is next at 7. It's Ann Murray on CJBQ.

0: Good morning. It's 7 o'clock. I'm Tim Durkin with your CJBQ News Update. Hazy today. Sun and cloud with a chance of showers, risk of a thunderstorm, humid and 28. 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
0: Officials in Seattle say three people were killed, four wounded at a shooting near the Space Needle.
3: Gunfire erupting at the Seattle Center just after 6 p.m. local time.
4: I would say at least two dozen shots. It was multiple. It sounded like an automatic weapon.
3: Families trying to jump over a nearby fence to safety. People sheltering inside the Seattle Center as shots rang out.
5: There was a lot of chaos. You know.
3: The mayor announcing overnight that one suspect was taken into custody.
0: That was the ABC's Allison Kosick. A carrying place man has been found guilty in a string of residential break-ins at a carrying place subdivision between 2021 and 2025.
6: Matthew Gardner, 31 years old at the time of his arrest last August, was sentenced to a 9-month conditional sentence June the 12th, meaning he'll avoid jail time if he doesn't break the conditions. He was sentenced on residential break-and-enter, theft over $5,000, and breach of probation charges. OPP said the property stolen and damage caused valued at nearly $300,000. For the first 3 months of his sentence, Gardner will be under house arrest and has been barred from being near areas where certain businesses are operating. John Spitters, Quinty News.
0: Something unusual will occur at a regular meeting of Belleville Council this afternoon. Consultants presenting a study on what future development charges should be over the next decade. It's suggested they be lower. Currently, for a new single-family and semi-detached home, the development charge in Belleville's urban area totals around $32,000 a unit. Consultants propose that to be about $28,300, a drop of about 12%. Drivers in the county can expect minor delays due to repairs on various roads starting today. They're scheduled for a dozen different roads. Some can expect full delays. Some are just single closures. You can see a list at quinnynews.com. A delicate pause in the U.S.-Iran war as diplomatic efforts intensify.
7: Iran's foreign ministry is calling weekend talks with the U.S. ally Oman fruitful, with both sides working on a plan to keep ships moving safely through the Strait of Hormuz. But the U.S. ambassador to the U.N. says Tehran itself is divided. The New York Times reports President Trump shelved plans to further escalate the war, in part fearing it could dangerously drain the Pentagon's already diminished stockpile of Patriot anti-missile interceptors. Karen Hua, ABC News, Washington.
0: Iran now protesting after Ukraine attacked an Iranian ship in the Caspian Sea, claiming it was carrying drone and missile components. Oil prices down overnight thanks to the pause in attacks. The Gordie Howe International Bridge opens to motorists today after months of controversy over financial aspects of the project.
8: In a social media post last February, President Donald Trump insisted the U.S. would have to be compensated before he would allow the bridge to open. He falsely claimed the $6.4 billion structure connecting Windsor, Ontario and Detroit was built with virtually no American content. Canada subsequently agreed to make some adjustments concerning the sharing of revenues. Canada then held a ceremony last week to help mark the opening of the bridge, but a joint celebration with the U.S. was canceled over Washington's recent threat of new tariffs on Canadian goods. Lisa Laporte, The Canadian Press.
0: That's the news. Remember, get the latest news anytime at quinnynews.com. 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
9: Here's our forecast for the Quinte area. Hazy, warm, and humid today with cloud and some sun. There'll be a shower or two around. The chance of an afternoon or evening thunderstorm, the high 28. Rather cloudy tonight with increasing showers and a few rumbles, the low 19. Then for tomorrow and Wednesday, in a word, wet. Overcast with periods of rain. A pretty good soaking expected during those 2 days. And turning cooler as well. High tomorrow 25. The Wednesday high 23. From the CJBQ Radar Weather Center, I'm Kevin Williams.
10: Right now, it's 19 degrees at 800 CJBQ.
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12: 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That's also moving quite well. 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With the latest traffic, I'm Jomar Kilatin.
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0: The Toronto Blue Jays were hoping to gain some ground on the surging Boston Red Sox over the weekend, but they ended up losing two of their three games at Fenway Park. Jaron Duran drove in two runs with one of his three singles as the Red Sox beat the Blue Jays 6-1 in the series finale yesterday. Max Scherzer gets the ball tonight. After that loss, Toronto moves on to D.C. for three games against the Washington Nationals. First pitch is set for 6:45. A big-time win for a part-time driver.
14: Corey Heim can go ahead and put a win at Indianapolis on his resume after leading the majority of the final stage of the 160-lap race and holding off Christopher Bell in the final laps to seal in the victory. Despite running a part-time schedule, this is not his first Cup Series win. He won the NASCAR race earlier this season at San Diego. At the Indianapolis Motor Speedway, Will Clark, ABC Sports.
0: At F1's Hungarian Grand Prix, Lando Norris took the checkered flag. In the CFL, yesterday, the Montreal Alouettes beat the Hamilton Tiger Cats 31-18. Canada's Félix Dauger has won a silver medal in men's gymnastics all-around final at the Commonwealth Games.
15: He came within 0.2 of gold medalist Reuben Ward of host Scotland at Glasgow International Arena. Australia's Jesse Moore took bronze. This is Dolce's second medal of the competition. The 24-year-old helped lead Canada to gold in the men's team event last week when he topped the individual standings. Canada also won silver in the women's gymnastics team event.
0: That was Canadian press reporter Brenda Molina Navidad. At the PGA's 3M Open, Jackson Koivin the winner in just his third event. At the LPGA's Scottish Open, South Korea's Jenny Shin took the victory with a 9-under weekend. A 13-year-old Quinte West goaltender has returned from Alberta with a podium finish and a focus on making the pros. Lily Groeneveld recently took part in the War for the Roses hockey tournament, an elite annual invitational featuring top U13 female players from across North America. Groeneveld split the time in goal for Ontario, winning every game she appeared. She recently left the Quinte Red Devils program and now has the goal of making Team Ontario's U16 Women's Club next year. Speaking to Quinte News, she says she believes she's on the right path.
16: I try to work out as much as I can so I don't lose all of my strength by just sitting on the couch. I also try and get as many ice sessions as I can so I can work on my skating, my puck play, and my shots.
0: Her Bearcat teammate Kendall Kolga also participated in the tournament. Ontario lost to Connecticut in the gold medal game. We have more at QuinteNews.com. And that's sports.
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10: At 7:10, it's Monday, time to get up and shake a leg. This one's called Shaken, Sawyer Brown on CJBQ.

0: That's Sawyer Brown and Shaken and guitarist Duncan Cameron of the band there celebrating number 70. And if you're celebrating a birthday, hey, we'll run that down for you shortly with the birthday bash coming up. The day ahead looks like a hazy and sun-cloud mixture of a day. Could run into some rain activity as well and a touch of humidity, the high 28. And hazy, mostly cloudy. Chance of rain tonight, low of 19. And a couple of degrees cooler for tomorrow under overcast skies. Perhaps some showers for Tuesday. Breezy and a high of 25 right now. Up 3 degrees from last hour. It is now 19. Little music in the park. It's the final Tuesday show that starts at 6:30. That's Lions Music in the Park, by the way, at Wellington Park on Main Street down in the county. And tomorrow, come on out and enjoy the music of Seventh Town. So again, that's a 6:30 start once they get into the Tuesday schedule, which is next Tuesday, August the 4th. The action and the fun starts at 6 o'clock. But come on out with family and friends, live music on a beautiful summer evening, and enjoy again the music tomorrow night of Seventh Town. Well, no doubt the recent World Cup soccer, and of course it was held here in Canada, the U.S. and Mexico, creating lots of interest at all levels, and especially with the young ones. And yeah, this little girl, like I guess she's obviously in a little soccer league, but young enough that she doesn't quite understand the concept of what a makeup game is all about. You see, she was crying because she actually thought she had to wear makeup in order to play in the game, but her mom kind of calmed her fears.
1: Lenny, look at me. Why are you crying?
2: Because I have to wear makeup.
1: Why do you have to wear makeup? No, babe, you missed it. A game got rained out, so now we have to make it up.
0: And she still doesn't sound any happier after Mom calming her down. It's the birthday bash. It's next on CJBQ.
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0: And it's the birthday bash, Monday, 27th of July. And leading it off here, it says a happy 44th B-Day to Melissa. Melissa Green, that's coming from your Uncle Beryl and Aunt Joanne and your grandmother Jean Green. And a wet one from Ruby. Enjoy your day, and we send you our hugs and kisses. Happy birthday wishes to our sweetest granddaughter. That would be Lily, Lily Morris. And best wishes from Grandma and Pop, and especially loved by her big brother, Liam. Well, it says happy birthday out to Rod Strutt of Belleville. Lots of love from your kids, Leah and Landon, and family and friends wishing you the best today. Well, it says happy 60-something with a wink and a nod, and that would be, it says, happy birthday, Dub. That'd be Debbie Cooper, and hoping you have many more birthdays on the way. And that's love from your big bro, Bub, and from Cindy. And it says, happiest birthday to you, Brendan. And it says, you are my constant companion, my partner in all adventures. And though I may not show it every day, I love you to the moon and back. We will do something fun today. That's from Jude. Again, happy birthday out to Brendan. Well, if you're celebrating your birthday today, you are celebrating it right along with these folk on our celebrity list. Actress, director, she played Sergeant Lucy Bates in Hill Street Blues. Betty Thomas is 79 today. Singer Maureen McGovern had her big hit from the 72 movie Poseidon Adventure, The Morning After. Maureen McGovern is 78. Drummer Tris Imboden of the group Chicago is 75. We'll hear from them in just a moment. And as I was mentioning a few minutes ago, guitar player Duncan Cameron from Sawyer Brown, whom we heard from the top of the hour there, he is 70 this year. And this gentleman was born in New Hampshire, jumped into the wrestling ring. He was born Paul Levesque in the wrestling ring, known as Triple H, and he is 57 today. We have a Major League Baseball player, an all-star with Texas, Seattle, and the New York Yankees, turned broadcaster known as A-Rod. Alex Rodriguez is 51 today. And another major leaguer going to get the ball for the Jays in Washington today. Max Scherzer is 42. Golfer Jordan Spieth, double digits at 33. And from the past, Baseball Hall of Fame manager with the Chicago Cubs, Leo DeRocher, was born on this date. This gentleman, TV producer, gave us shows such as All in the Family, Maude, Sanford and Son, and others. Norman Lear would have celebrated a birthday today. Actor Jerry Van Dyke, and of course, Dick Van Dyke's brother. He was in Coach, sitcom Coach. He would have celebrated the birthday today. We have folk singer Nick Reynolds of the Kingston Trio, and we have a Canadian actor. He appeared in movies such as My Cousin Vinny, Dances with Wolves, and the Mask of Zorro. Maury Chaykin was born on this date, would have celebrated a birthday. Well, let's make the draw for the cake. Out of the hat comes the name, and congrats to Rob Strutt. You're our cake winner. 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

0: Good morning. 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I'm Tim Durkin with your CJBQ News Update. Hazy today, a sun cloud mix with a chance of an afternoon shower or thunderstorm, humid at 28. 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
0: One suspect arrested, police searching for another after a shooting that killed three people Sunday at a crowded Seattle food festival. Two people died at the scene, a third in hospital. Four others were wounded and remain hospitalized, including a two-year-old boy. Police say gunfire erupted around 6 p.m. in the waning hours of the annual three-day Bite of Seattle food festival at the Seattle Center Event

0: campus. A 31-year-old carrying plays man has avoided jail time for a multi-year spree of residential break-ins. Matthew Gardner handed a 9-month conditional sentence June 12th after pleading guilty to charges including break and enter, theft over $5,000, and breach of probation. OPP say the string of B&Es in a local subdivision between 2021 and 25 caused nearly $300,000 in stolen property and damage. Gardner will serve the first 90 days under house arrest, provided he follows conditions. He's also barred from entering areas where specific businesses operate. Something unusual will occur this afternoon at a regular meeting of Belleville Council. Here's John Spitters.
1: Consultants will present a study on what future development charges should be for the next 10 years, and it's being suggested they be lower than they are right now. Currently, for new single-family and semi-detached homes, the development charge in Belleville's urban area totals just over $32,000 per unit. Consultants are now proposing a charge of $28,000 on those homes going forward. That is 12% lower. Council meets at 4 o'clock this afternoon at City Hall. John Spitters, Quinty News.
0: We're also expected to hear about a large retail development along Bell Boulevard. It's long been hinted for many years Costco would be coming to that exact area. Nothing has been confirmed. Drivers in Prince Edward County could expect minor delays starting today as asphalt repairs get underway on a dozen local roads. Motorists should prepare for periodic single-lane closures as crews work across the region through mid-August. Flag persons and construction crews will be on site. Drivers advised to slow down and budget extra time. A complete list of affected routes is available online at quinnynews.com. A focus on impaired driving by Quinty West OPP last year has yielded results. The detachment's annual report says officers handled 147 incidents involving drivers impaired by alcohol and or drugs. That number is almost triple the number of impaired driving violations in 2024, where there were just 57. The full list at quinnynews.com. Authorities in Germany say the 21-year-old suspect wanted for a vehicle and machete attack in Berlin has been shot and killed following a confrontation with police.
2: The German authorities say that all signs point towards this being an Islamist extremism attack. And when identifying the suspect as 21-year-old Abdul B, they said he did have ties to Islamic State groups.
0: That was the ABC's Britt Clennett in Berlin on the Starts Here podcast. That's the news. CJBQ radar weather, hazy, sun and cloud, chance of an afternoon shower or thunderstorm today, humid in 28. Tonight, hazy, mostly cloudy, chance of showers, risk of a thunderstorm, the low 19. Tomorrow and Wednesday, overcast, showers or outright rain, breezy, 25 tomorrow, 23 on Wednesday. Thursday and Friday look pretty nice. Right now we're sitting at 17. 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Lily Groeneveld of Quinty West is getting the attention of lots of hockey eyes, and she's just 13 years old. The goaltender recently took part in the War for the Roses hockey tournament. It's an elite annual invitational featuring top U13 female players from across North America. Her team Ontario went 6-1 in Edmonton, Groeneveld winning every game she played between the pipes. The U15 Belleville Bearcat member has been training with former Belleville Bulls goaltender Mike Murphy and her father, Phil, a former pro goaltender in his own right.
3: Be on the ice like as much as I can, improve all of my qualities, I would say, stick handling or my skating, mm-hmm. and reading the play.
0: She says the goal is to eventually get to the PWHL, but there's lots of work to do. She also directed credit to her parents and the rest of her support system.
3: It means a lot to me and how much they support me. And I don't think I could have done it without them.
0: More from our conversation is available at QuinneyNews.com. Max Scherzer will celebrate his 42nd birthday today on the mound as he starts for the Toronto Blue Jays when they open a three-game series against the host Washington Nationals. Scherzer hasn't played in a major league game since June 10th because of a thumb injury. Meantime, Toronto lost 2 of 3 over the weekend, including 6-1 yesterday to the Boston Red Sox. At the PGA's 3M Open over the weekend, Jackson Koivun the winner. It was just his third event on the PGA. It was -9 in a win for South Korea's Jenny Shin. She took the LPGA's Scottish Open. NASCAR Corey Heim the winner of the Brickyard 400 at Indianapolis. The F1 Hungarian's Grand Prix, Lando Norris took the checkered flag. Jose Maltos Diaz kicked 2 field goals and a single in the final 3 minutes to lift the East Division leading Montreal Alouettes to a 31-18 final over the visiting Hamilton Tiger Cats. Canada's Felix Doshi has won a silver in the men's gymnastics all-around final at the Commonwealth Games. Canada now has 5 medals starting Monday, a gold, 2 silver, and a bronze. And 10-year-old Austin Byers crossed the finish line of the Super Tri Toronto on Sunday, 4 years after a lawnmower accident nearly cost him his legs. Byers ran the final stretch alongside Canadian Olympic triathlete Tyler Mislachuk. Erica Byers says she couldn't be more proud of her son.
4: There was such pride watching him and his smile and his positive attitude through the entire process.
0: Father Kurt Byers said the family hopes Austin's example resonates beyond his own recovery. And that's sports.
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0: Bare Naked Ladies, 800-CJBQ. It's 747. Welcome to a Monday morning. Brian DeCare with you. And time for a check on the weather. As the sun comes up, Kevin Williams, Radar Weather, brought to you by Belleville Toyota. Your next vehicle is closer than you think. Belleville Toyota, Millennium Parkway. And I say good morning to Kevin Williams.
1: Hey, Brian, thank you. Good morning. And again, welcome back to my friend. A good morning to all. After what was mostly a pleasant weekend, we have some unpleasant weather coming up this week, particularly tomorrow and Wednesday, when an anomalously potent low-pressure center in the upper levels of the atmosphere looks to bring us a pretty good dose of rain. The good news in the pattern, though, it looks to clear out by the end of the week. But for today, it's hazy, warm, and humid with clouds, occasional sun, just a shower or two here and there today. Not a lot of rain today, though there is a chance of an afternoon thunderstorm, the high 28. Cloudy tonight with increasing showers and rumbles, the low 19. Then for tomorrow and Wednesday, overcast and damp with periods of rain, a soaking rain potentially. The high tomorrow just 25 and cool on Wednesday, the high just 23. From the CJBQ Radar Weather Center, I'm meteorologist Kevin Williams.
0: Right now it's 19 degrees at 800-CJBQ.
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0: Q752. Leaving L.A. with Deliverance, the group out of Calgary. That was kind of a one-hit wonder type of thing. They had that hit in the early 80s. And that would be the headline. Just put LeBron leaving L.A. The big news in basketball, of course, in the last couple of days, LeBron James headed to the Philadelphia 76ers and breaking down his contract. Money obviously wasn't an object. And in fact, they were saying, I was watching a couple of the sports shows, that he'll be making less, believe it or not, less money than he made in his rookie year. One guy who's all excited about that, the little guy, actor Kevin Hart, he's just over the moon with the signing.
1: Brian to the Sixers. First and foremost, shouts out to my brother for making the right choice, for making the best choice. The city of brotherly love, it's up. Basketball is about to be big. It's about to be major. All right, second of all, 72 Hours is live on Netflix right now. Go stream it. Go see what all the hype is about. It's funny. It's some surprises in it. It doesn't disappoint. All the good things that are the great things will be the big things. 72 Hours, streaming on Netflix right now. Sixers, Brian. I'm too hyped. Go laugh.
0: There we go. That's Kevin Hart all pumped about obviously the upcoming basketball season with his 76ers and LeBron James along for the ride. Hazy and a little bit of sun cloud mix, could run into some shower activity along the way today, and a touch of humidity, 28 your high. Right now, 19 at CJBQ.
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3: People talk a lot about self-care, but what does this mean? I'm Dr. Julie Galthorpe with In the Moment. Good self-care is best understood by consistent behaviors, habits, and practices that nurture your physical and emotional needs. Think of it as safeguarding your well-being and happiness, especially during stress. But how do you make this happen? The core of self-care is a routine that encompasses good nutrition, exercise, sleep and relaxation, activities that refuel you emotionally, such as journaling, taking time to have fun, and even take breaks where you do nothing. Habit changes that support sleep, exercises, outdoor walks are a good place to start. When it comes to feeling the benefits of self-care, consistency is key, and not all habits are created equal. For example, adequate sleep not only enhances mood, but also plays a crucial role in overall health and physical performance. Allowing the brain time to rest boosts creativity, and physical activity, such as walking and yoga, support not only physical well-being, but also improve mood. 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
1: Good morning. I'm Tim Durkin, staff meteorologist Kevin Williams, calling for a hazy day today. Clouds with sunny periods, showers, risk of a thunderstorm, humid in 28. 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
1: Officials in Seattle say three people were killed, four wounded in a shooting near the Space Needle.
4: Gunfire erupting at the Seattle Center just after 6 p.m. local time.
5: I would say at least two dozen shots. It sounded like an automatic weapon.
4: Families trying to jump over a nearby fence to safety. People sheltering inside the Seattle Center as shots rang out.
6: There was a lot of chaos.
4: The mayor announcing overnight that one suspect was taken into custody.
1: That was the ABC's Allison Kosick. A Carrying Place man has been found guilty in a string of residential break-ins at a Carrying Place subdivision between 2021 and 2025. Here's John Spitters.
7: Matthew Gardner, 31 years old at the time of his arrest last August, was sentenced to a 9-month conditional sentence June the 12th, meaning he'll avoid jail time if he doesn't break the conditions. He was sentenced on residential break and enter, theft over $5,000, and breach of probation charges. OPP said the property stolen and damage caused valued at nearly $300,000. For the first 3 months of his sentence, Gardner will be under house arrest and has been barred from being near areas where certain businesses are operating. John Spitters, Quinte News.
1: Something unusual will occur at a regular meeting of Belleville Council this afternoon. Consultants presenting a study on what future development charges should be over the next decade. It's suggested they be lower. Currently, for a new single-family and semi-detached home, the development charge in Belleville's urban area totals around $32,000 a unit. Consultants propose that to be about $28,300, a drop of about 12%. We will also hear about a proposed large retail development along Bell Boulevard. Of course, it's been hinted for many years that it could be Costco. We have received nothing official from the municipality. Council meets at 4 p.m. The number of violent crimes in Quinte West last year remained exactly the same. Here's veteran reporter Alana Cameron.
8: Quinte West OPP report a total of 539 violent crimes being committed in 2025, the same number as reported in 2024. Two out of three violent crimes were cleared by police. The number of assaults and assaults involving firearms was down a bit last year, but the number of other offenses involving violence or threats were a bit higher. See all of the crime stats at QuinteNews.com. Alana Cameron, Quinte News.
1: Drivers in the county can expect minor delays due to repairs on various roads starting today. They're scheduled for a dozen different roads. Some can expect full delays. Some are just single closures. You can see a list at QuinteNews.com. A delicate pause in the U.S.-Iran war as diplomatic efforts intensify.
9: Iran's foreign ministry is calling weekend talks with the U.S. ally Oman fruitful, with both sides working on a plan to keep ships moving safely through the Strait of Hormuz. But the U.S. ambassador to the U.N. says Tehran itself is divided. The New York Times reports President Trump shelved plans to further escalate the war, in part fearing it could dangerously drain the Pentagon's already diminished stockpile of Patriot anti-missile interceptors. Karen Hua, ABC News, Washington.
1: Iran now protesting after Ukraine attacked an Iranian ship in the Caspian Sea, claiming it was carrying drone and missile components. Oil prices down overnight thanks to the pause in attacks. At least one person dead, more than 300,000 people have been evacuated in France and Spain as wildfires continue to burn through thousands of hectares. Officials from both counties confirmed yesterday. Here's the ABC's Marcus Moore.
6: Terrifying wildfires fueled by bone-dry conditions and high winds forcing some 300,000 people in Spain and France to flee their homes. Authorities calling the conditions in France's Gironde region, home to the country's famous Bordeaux wine, among the worst they have ever seen. Fire scorching an area four times the size of Paris.
1: BC's Wildfire Service says two fires threatening the village of Clinton, BC, and the surrounding area there. 130 active wildfires across northwestern Ontario, 27 said not to be under control. The battle over which party will control Congress during the remainder of President Donald Trump's time in office is intensifying in the final 100 days of the election.
10: House Minority Leader Hakeem Jeffries is kicking off the final 100 days of the midterm campaign in battleground Pennsylvania, unveiling Democrats' affordability agenda as the party tries to make the cost of living the closing issue of the race. Jeffries joined Governor Josh Shapiro to rally voters in a critical House district as they try to win back control of Congress. Democrats need to flip just three seats to reclaim the House. The Senate is a steeper climb. They'll need to pick up four seats there. Christiane Cordero, ABC News, Washington.
1: The Gordie Howe International Bridge opens to motorists today after months of controversy over financial aspects of the project.
11: In a social media post last February, President Donald Trump insisted the U.S. would have to be compensated before he would allow the bridge to open. He falsely claimed the $6.4 billion structure connecting Windsor, Ontario and Detroit was built with virtually no American content. Canada subsequently agreed to make some adjustments concerning the sharing of revenues. Canada then held a ceremony last week to help mark the opening of the bridge, but a joint celebration with the U.S. was canceled over Washington's recent threat of new tariffs on Canadian goods. Lisa Laporte, The Canadian Press.
1: AP correspondent Julie Walker reports Laura Loomer sits down with the Associated Press during the podcaster's trip to Ukraine to discuss her shift on Russia's war.
12: Laura Loomer became infamous for spreading conspiracy theories. Now she's gone to Ukraine to see Russia's war damage, admitting she fell for some falsehoods of her own.
13: You don't need to listen to a podcaster and let them influence your opinion about a country. You can look at those facts yourself, and it's not rocket science. You can clearly see who's in the right and who's in the wrong.
12: A close ally of President Trump, Loomer reversing her Ukraine criticism, urging fellow conservatives to be wary of Moscow's propaganda, which she blames for duping the American right.
13: I came here and I had to learn all this information myself, but I was consuming media that was propaganda.
12: She spoke with the Associated Press from a bomb shelter in Kyiv as the city faced another missile attack. Loomer also denies she was paid by Ukraine for the trip. I'm Julie Walker.
1: In 1984, the Skynet of the Terminator films from Canadian director James Cameron were science fiction, but it looks more and more realistic in 2026.
14: The system goes online on August 4th, 1997. Human decisions are removed from strategic defense. Skynet begins to learn at a geometric rate. It becomes self-aware at 2:14 a.m. Eastern Time, August 29th. In a panic, they try to pull the plug.
15: Skynet fights back.
14: Yes.
1: Recently, an OpenAI agent, that's the group that brings ChatGPT, it broke out of an online test corral, traveled the internet, and hacked into another AI, Hugging Face, another company, to solve the problem. They said the cyber breach was unprecedented, heightening fears of AI acting outside of human control. That's the news. Remember, get the latest news anytime at quinnynews.com. 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
17: Here's our forecast for the Quinte area. Hazy, warm, and humid today with cloud and some sun. There'll be a shower or two around. The chance of an afternoon or evening thunderstorm, the high 28. Rather cloudy tonight with increasing showers and a few rumbles, the low 19. Then for tomorrow and Wednesday, in a word, wet. Overcast with periods of rain. A pretty good soaking expected during those 2 days. And turning cooler as well. High tomorrow 25. The Wednesday high 23. From the CJBQ Radar Weather Center, I'm Kevin Williams.
18: Right now, it's 21, feels like 28 degrees at 800 CJBQ.
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19: A bit of a heavy go in Picton on Highway 49, affecting both directions. This is just out of the downtown core, but that's just volume in the area. Otherwise, lightly traveled on city streets in Belleville and in Trenton. As for major routes, Highway 2 moves well between both towns, as well as the 401 nearby, from top to bottom, moving right at the limit. 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With the latest traffic, I'm Jomar Kilatin.
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1: The Toronto Blue Jays were hoping to gain some ground on the surging Boston Red Sox over the weekend, but they ended up losing two of their three games at Fenway Park. Jaron Duran drove in two runs with one of his three singles as the Red Sox beat the Blue Jays 6-1 in the series finale yesterday. Max Scherzer gets the ball tonight. After that loss, Toronto moves on to D.C. for three games against the Washington Nationals. First pitch is set for 6:45. A big-time win for a part-time driver.
21: Corey Heim can go ahead and put a win at Indianapolis on his resume after leading the majority of the final stage of the 160-lap race and holding off Christopher Bell in the final laps to seal in the victory. Despite running a part-time schedule, this is not his first Cup Series win. He won the NASCAR race earlier this season at San Diego. At the Indianapolis Motor Speedway, Will Clark, ABC Sports.
1: At F1's Hungarian Grand Prix, Lando Norris took the checkered flag. In the CFL, yesterday, the Montreal Alouettes beat the Hamilton Tiger Cats 31-18. Canada's Félix Dogier has won a silver medal in men's gymnastics all-around final at the Commonwealth Games.
22: He came within 0.2 of gold medalist Reuben Ward of host Scotland at Glasgow International Arena. Australia's Jesse Moore took bronze. This is Dolce's second medal of the competition. The 24-year-old helped lead Canada to gold in the men's team event last week when he topped the individual standings. Canada also won silver in the women's gymnastics team event.
1: That was Canadian press reporter Brenda Molina Navidad. At the PGA's 3M Open, Jackson Koivin the winner in just his third event. At the LPGA's Scottish Open, South Korea's Jenny Shin took the victory with a 9-under weekend. A 13-year-old Quinte West goaltender has returned from Alberta with a podium finish and a focus on making the pros. Lily Groeneveld recently took part in the War for the Roses hockey tournament, an elite annual invitational featuring top U13 female players from across North America. Groeneveld split the time in goal for Ontario, winning every game she appeared. She recently left the Quinte Red Devils program and now has the goal of making Team Ontario's U16 Women's Club next year. Speaking to Quinte News, she says she believes she's on the right path.
2: I try to work out as much as I can so I don't lose all of my strength by just sitting on the couch. I also try and get as many ice sessions as I can so I can work on my skating, my puck play, and my shots.
1: Her Bearcat teammate Kendall Kolga also participated in the tournament. Ontario lost to Connecticut in the gold medal game. We have more at QuinteNews.com. And that's sports.
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0: 819 CJBQ. Brian DeCarin, and that's Fins with Jimmy Buffett. And of course, it is summertime. And what would summertime be without, of course, Discovery Channel's look at sharks? Yes, the master machine. It is Shark Week, the 38th annual event. And it features a lineup of various experts, scientists, and celebrity guests. And kicking it off, it's Ken Jeong. You know, Ken Jeong, TV host and celebrity there. He'll be hosting the opening special, and it's called K-Pop Shark Heroes. So again, it's a Shark Week. Everything you ever wanted to know about sharks. And in this little bit, it is Jaws meeting Shark Tank. Yes, Richard Dreyfuss from Jaws pitches the investment sharks on The Shark Tank.
1: On the next episode of Shark Tank, it's a special Shark Week episode as the sharks get a pitch like they've never heard before.
2: What we are dealing with here is a perfect engine, an eating machine. It's really a miracle of evolution. All this machine does is swim and eat and make little sharks. And that's all.
3: What are you going to get in revenue this year? Give me that dollar.
2: I want to be sure. You want to be sure. We all want to be sure, okay?
3: It always bothers me when an entrepreneur comes into the Shark Tank. I still don't know how to make any money.
2: It's 100 to 1. 100 to 1.
4: I don't understand the business.
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1: Richard Dreyfuss pitches the sharks with a safety product that no one seems to understand.
2: What I want to do is very simple. The digestive system of this animal is very, very slow. Let's cut it open. Whatever it's eaten in the last 24 hours is bound to still be in there, and then we'll be sure.
6: Has anybody ever said to you, you're crazy?
2: I think that I am familiar with the fact that you are going to ignore this particular problem until it swims up and bites you on it.
7: You have a future in bad theater. Opportunity knocked, no one was home, turn around, get out of here.
2: That's it. Goodbye. I'm not going to waste my time arguing with a man who's lining up to be a hot lunch.
1: Richard Dreyfuss takes a bite out of the Shark Tank, only on Shark Week.
7: You're a nothing burger in this market.
0: There we go. That's Richard Dreyfuss again. It is Discovery Channel's Shark Week. Well, it's good to be back from a little R&R, and a big thanks out to Robin and Ted and Sky for covering over the last week. Was very enjoyable. Weather-wise, could beat it. Like, it was warm enough, just the kind of summer weather you'd want without the humidity or as much of it, and that is going to return, and it has. I know I felt it the last couple of days. We're into a hot, hazy, humid one today. We're looking at 28 degrees, plus your humidity. Could run into some shower activity this afternoon, maybe tonight as well. 19 your overnight low. Overcast, showers or rain for Tuesday. Couple of degrees cooler at 25. Right now it is 21. Humidity already a factor in it all. It's 21, but feels like 28 at CJBQ.
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0: Good morning. 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I'm Tim Durkin with your CJBQ News Update. Hazy today, cloudy with sunny periods. Showers, risk of a thunderstorm, humid in 28. 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
0: One suspect arrested. Police searching for another after a shooting that killed three people Sunday at a crowded Seattle food festival. Two people died at the scene, a third in hospital. Four others were wounded and remain hospitalized, including a two-year-old boy. Police say gunfire erupted around 6 p.m. in the waning hours of the annual three-day Bite of Seattle food festival at the Seattle Center Event Campus. A 31-year-old carrying place man has avoided jail time for a multi-year spree of residential break-ins. Matthew Gardner handed a 9-month conditional sentence June 12th after pleading guilty to charges including break and enter, theft over $5,000, and breach of probation. OPP say the string of B&Es in a local subdivision between 2021 and 25 caused nearly $300,000 in stolen property and damage. Gardner will serve the first 90 days under house arrest, provided he follows conditions. He's also barred from entering areas where specific businesses operate. Something unusual will occur this afternoon at a regular meeting of Belleville Council. Here's John Spitters.
2: Consultants will present a study on what future development charges should be for the next 10 years, and it's being suggested they be lower than they are right now. Currently, for new single

0: Single-family and semi-detached homes, the development charge in Belleville's urban area totals just over $32,000 per unit. Consultants are now proposing a charge of $28,000 on those homes going forward. That is 12% lower. Council meets at 4 o'clock this afternoon at City Hall. John Spitters, Quinty News.
1: We're also expected to hear about a large retail development along Bell Boulevard. It's long been hinted for many years. Costco would be coming to that exact area. Nothing has been confirmed. Drivers in Prince Edward County could expect minor delays starting today as asphalt repairs get underway on a dozen local roads. Motorists should prepare for periodic single-lane closures as crews work across the region through mid-August. Flag persons and construction crews will be on site. Drivers advised to slow down and budget extra time. A complete list of affected routes is available online at quintynews.com. A focus on impaired driving by Quinty West OPP last year has yielded results. The detachment's annual report says officers handled 147 incidents involving drivers impaired by alcohol and or drugs. That number is almost triple the number of impaired driving violations in 2024, where there were just 57. The full list at quintynews.com. Prime Minister Mark Carney has announced by-elections will be held in August for three electoral districts, including Beaches, East York, here in Ontario. That seat vacated by Nate Erskine-Smith, a former federal housing minister who intended to run for leader of the Ontario Liberal Party, but lost a provincial by-election nomination race, leaving his future plans unclear. That's the news. In sports, the Toronto Blue Jays open a three-game interleague series in D.C. tonight against Washington at 6:45. Max Scherzer, back from injury, gets the ball. In golf, Jackson Koivin won the PGA's 3M Open. On the women's side, the Scottish Open goes to Jenny Shin of South Korea. NASCAR action, Corey Heim, the winner at the Brickyard 400. The F1's Hungarian Grand Prix, Lando Norris. In the CFL, the Montreal Alouettes beat the Hamilton Tiger Cats 31-18. Hazy today. Cloudy with sunny periods, showers. Risk of a thunderstorm as well. Humid. The high, 28. Tonight, hazy, mostly cloudy. Chance of showers. Risk of a thunderstorm, the low, 19. Overcast tomorrow, showers or rain. Breezy in 25. Wednesday, overcast, showers or rain. Breezy in 23. Thursday, sun and cloud in 26. Friday, the same, but 27. Right now, we're sitting at 22. 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
4: What are the chances you are listening to this while drinking a nice hot cup of coffee? If so, don't let me stop you. For years, we've been reporting on the health benefits of coffee, and that's not going to stop today. A new study, this one out of Harvard School of Public Health, found that coffee and tea could help lower your risk of developing dementia. People who enjoyed 1 to 3 caffeinated cups a day saw the biggest impact. In addition to the caffeine, coffee contains hundreds of bioactive compounds that can influence inflammation, glucose metabolism, vascular function, and oxidative stress. It's also possible coffee drinkers might be doing other things that keep them healthy. Eating a more balanced diet, getting plenty of exercise, sleep, not smoking, or drinking too much alcohol. And finally, staying socially active. I'm Dr. Sanjay Gupta, helping you live a better life.
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0: Neil Young, CJBQ, only love can break your heart. It is 8:45, a good Monday morning to you. Brian DeCare, good to be back with you. And Toronto Blue Jays, they lost their final game in Boston, weekend sets there that they had, and it was a 6-1 final for the Sox. Toronto moving on, opening up a 3-game interleague series in D.C. Yep, they'll be playing the Washington Nationals tonight, 6:45 first pitch. None other than Max Scherzer. He's had his injury issues, and he is back tonight on his birthday, no less, too. So he'll get the ball and the start for the Jays. Hard to believe we roll into Saturday. It is the month of August facing us. And just a little note to let you know about mid-August. That's the 15th to mark on the calendar from 9 until 1. It is the Tweed Fire Department. They invite you out to help them fill up the truck, bring some food along, make a difference, and help out the food bank. And your donations will stay local. It's going to support not only the Tweed Food Bank, but the Salvation Army. And items most needed, of course, canned goods, pastas, rice, peanut butter, soups and stews, cereal, baby items, and personal care items as well. So in other words, non-perishable food items, monetary donations welcome as well. But again, it is Fill the Truck. That's happening August the 15th, 9 to 1 at Tom's Independent. That's 56 Victoria Street North in Tweed. As I said, the August month starting on Saturday, and no doubt at the movies, a blockbuster franchise going to release another one in it. It's in its franchise. We'll see if it can dislodge Odyssey, which was, again, top of the box office this weekend. But I'm talking about Spider-Man with Tom Holland. And in this new one, Spider-Man investigates a powerful new threat while his superpowers undergo a surprising and potentially dangerous evolution. Spider-Man Brand New Day, it's called, and Tom Holland says that, he has experienced the gamut from being really excited when he first started in the Spider-Man franchise to being a little bit nervous with the latest one.
1: The thing that I've learned the most, and sometimes for better or for worse, is like the pressure of making these movies. When I was a kid and we just started, I was just so gassed about the opportunity. Yeah, you just didn't necessarily understand
2: the stakes
1: and the scope and scale of like what we were a part of. And then I think after the third movie came out, making this film was the most nervous I'd been stepping onto set as Spider-Man. But you know, it's been quadruply fulfilling.
0: There we go. That's Tom Holland and actress Zendaya. They are in the new Spider-Man movie. It's called Spider-Man Brand New Day. It's opening in theaters on Friday.
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0: 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It is 8:54, six away from the top of the hour. News, weather, and sports ahead. And, of course, it's the Lauren Brookner Show, Monday edition, which means it's the roundtable. And on the panel this week, Carson Arthur joins Ross McDougall and Lauren. And, of course, it's the free-for-all, 10 to 11, your chance to get your opinions in on the news stories of the last week. Again, it's Lauren Brookner Show, the Monday morning roundtable ahead. Well, it was probably a very exciting weekend on the links for a young guy by the name of Jackson Koivun, won the PGA event, the 3M Open, and that was in Minnesota, and he won over a fan favorite there, the Scotty Scheffler, and wow, the 21-year-old raking in, get this, $1.5 million for his win, and with the victory, he also jumps 124 spots in the FedEx Cup standings into 70th spot, and that happens to be the last place above the cut for the playoffs, with two regular season events remaining on the PGA schedule. With the weather picture for the day, as we're getting back into some humid conditions, the weather brought to you by Brad Warner Realtor with eXp Realty. 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Hot, hazy, and a humid one today. Could see some shower activity, sun cloud mixture along the way, 28 your high. We're looking at hazy and mostly cloudy conditions, some rain expected tonight, and a thunderstorm possibility as well, 19 the low. Overcast with showers, a possibility for Tuesday, and a couple of degrees cooler at 25. Right now, though, it's 21, 28 with the Humidex reading at CJBQ.
1: 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It's a four-level split with three beds and two baths. See all listing details at bradwarner.ca.
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0: Well, keep cool and enjoy your Monday. Have a magnificent one. Heading on up to news time with Jesse Winchester. Say what? CJBQ.

0: Good morning. It's 9 o'clock. I'm Tim Durkin with your CJBQ News Update. Hazy clouds today. Some sun, chance of a shower, risk of a thunderstorm, humid in 28. 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
0: Officials in Seattle say 3 people were killed, 4 wounded in a shooting near the Space Needle.
4: Gunfire erupting at the Seattle Center just after 6 p.m. local time.
5: I would say at least 24 shots. It sounded like an automatic weapon.
4: Families trying to jump over a nearby fence to safety. People sheltering inside the Seattle Center as shots rang out.
6: There was a lot of chaos here.
4: The mayor announcing overnight that one suspect was taken into custody.
0: That was the ABC's Allison Kosick. A Carrying Place man has been found guilty in a string of residential break-ins at a Carrying Place subdivision between 2021 and 2025. Here's John Spitters.
7: Matthew Gardner, 31 years old at the time of his arrest last August, was sentenced to a 9-month conditional sentence June the 12th, meaning he'll avoid jail time if he doesn't break the conditions. He was sentenced on residential break and enter, theft over $5,000, and breach of probation charges. OPP said the property stolen and damage caused valued at nearly $300,000. For the first 3 months of his sentence, Gardner will be under house arrest and has been barred from being near areas where certain businesses are operating. John Spitters, Quinty News.
0: Something unusual will occur at a regular meeting of Belleville Council this afternoon. Consultants presenting a study on what future development charges should be over the next decade. It's suggested they be lower. Currently, for a new single-family and semi-detached home, the development charge in Belleville's urban area totals around $32,000 a unit. Consultants propose that to be about $28,300, a drop of about 12%. We will also hear about a proposed large retail development along Bell Boulevard. Of course, it's been hinted for many years that it could be Costco. We have received nothing official from the municipality. Council meets at 4 p.m. The number of violent crimes in Quinte West last year remained exactly the same. Here's veteran reporter Alana Cameron.
8: Quinte West OPP report a total of 539 violent crimes being committed in 2025, the same number as reported in 2024. 2 out of 3 violent crimes were cleared by police. The number of assaults and assaults involving firearms was down a bit last year, but the number of other offenses involving violence or threats were a bit higher. See all of the crime stats at QuinteNews.com. Alana Cameron, Quinte News.
0: Drivers in the county can expect minor delays due to repairs on various roads starting today. They're scheduled for a dozen different roads. Some can expect full delays. Some are just single closures. You can see a list at QuinteNews.com. A delicate pause in the U.S.-Iran war as diplomatic efforts intensify.
9: Iran's foreign ministry is calling weekend talks with the U.S. ally Oman fruitful, with both sides working on a plan to keep ships moving safely through the Strait of Hormuz. But the U.S. ambassador to the U.N. says Tehran itself is divided. The New York Times reports President Trump shelved plans to further escalate the war, in part fearing it could dangerously drain the Pentagon's already diminished stockpile of Patriot anti-missile interceptors. Karen Hua, ABC News, Washington.
0: In 1984, the Skynet of the Terminator films from Canadian director James Cameron were science fiction, but it looks more and more realistic in 2026.
10: The system goes online on August 4th, 1997. Human decisions are removed from strategic defense. Skynet begins to learn at a geometric rate. It becomes self-aware at 2:14 a.m. Eastern Time, August 29th. In a panic, they try to pull the plug.
11: Skynet fights back.
10: Yes.
0: Recently, an OpenAI agent, that's the group that brings ChatGPT, it broke out of an online test corral, traveled the internet, and hacked into another AI, Hugging Face, another company, to solve the problem. They said the cyber breach was unprecedented, heightening fears of AI acting outside of human control. That's the news. In sports, the Toronto Blue Jays open a three-game interleague series in D.C. tonight against Washington at 6:45. Max Scherzer, back from injury, gets the ball. In golf, Jackson Koivin won the PGA's 3M Open. On the women's side, the Scottish Open goes to Jenny Shin of South Korea. NASCAR action, Corey Heim, the winner at the Brickyard 400. The F1's Hungarian Grand Prix, Lando Norris. In the CFL, the Montreal Alouettes beat the Hamilton Tiger Cats 31-18. Hazy today. Cloudy with sunny periods, showers. Risk of a thunderstorm as well. Humid, the high 28. Tonight, hazy, mostly cloudy. Chance of showers, risk of a thunderstorm, the low 19. Overcast tomorrow, showers or rain, breezy in 25. Wednesday, overcast, showers or rain, breezy in 23. Thursday, sun and cloud in 26. Friday, the same, but 27. Right now, we're sitting at 22. 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
11: Good morning. It is coming up to 8 minutes after 9 o'clock. It is Monday, the last Monday of July. How did that happen? It's the 27th. It is, of course, 2026. And welcome to Talk Radio for the Quinny Region. My name is Lorne. Behind the glass today, our executive producer, none other than Ted Bradford.
12: How can you call yourself a clown and not know who Bozo is?
11: We have a great show coming up for you today after 10 o'clock. We'll catch up on our weeks and weekend, and Ted had a special weekend, and I had a special weekend as well. So lots of interesting things, and a beautiful part of the world as well I got to go see right here just a few hours from now. From here, I should say. So it was a lot of fun. But before we get into any of that,
3: it's Monday. Yeah, we know. But it is time for the Monday Morning Roundtable on CJBQ, digging into all the week's news with three different perspectives. The Roundtable made possible by Maureen and Kayla from Here Right Canada in Trenton, Campbellford, Madoc, and Stirling.
11: I'd like to say hello to everybody watching us on your TV today. Thank you so much. And let me tell you, we have quite a panel today. He is the regular panelist of our Monday Morning Roundtable. And of course, he is numero uno at this little organization called McDougall Insurance. Ross McDougall, good morning.
13: Good morning and welcome back to the program.
11: Thank
13: I know
11: you.
13: You were off last week.
11: And so were
13: we
11: you.
13: Missed you.
11: You weren't here either.
13: Oh, that's right. I forgot. Well, I'm getting older.
11: Yeah, that's a whole other thing.
13: We'll get to that later.
11: We have a test for you just after the show. Not the
13: 100,
11: same one.
13: 193, 86.
11: Our very special guest today is also no stranger to this radio station, this studio, this community, or Canada for that matter. He is Canada's foremost lifestyle and gardening expert, and he is very politically inclined too. We found that out last year, so we've invited him back over and over. Carson Arthur.
14: Thanks, buddy. I would like to say, though, that when you see a spike in your ratings today, it's because I promoted it on my show on Saturday that I would be here today. So you get at least 10 more listeners.
13: We're happy to know that.
11: So, Ross, you know, it's you and me. There's an issue with the other mics in the studio.
13: Oh, okay. We're fine. Okay.
11: Good. No, we are very happy to have Carson in today. And a big thank you, too, to everybody who filled in last week. A week ago today was Tim Durkin on the roundtable. So let's start off with the big news, because there's a big announcement at Belleville Council tonight, and I can't imagine
13: the
11: what it's going to be.
13: Housing, yeah.
11: Yeah.
13: Is that it?
11: That's
13: no,
11: right.
13: It's a different one.
11: Yeah.
14: They slide that in underneath. That's the second announcement.
13: Oh, that's the second announcement.
11: That's the biggest,
13: What's the first
11: story?
13: One?
11: Well, there will be an announcement at Council about a large retail development along Bell Boulevard.
13: Kmart?
11: Mayor Ellis would not say who the, well, for you, it's Kresge. It's not even Kmart.
13: Oh, okay.
11: Mayor Ellis would not say who the main tenant would be, although Costco has been a long rumor tenant for that area. Just to say that this story is big enough that Mayor Ellis will join us
13: live
11: after the Zach McGibbon council report tomorrow.
14: This has been the longest courting period I have ever seen in trying to build this relationship. When I moved here 14 years ago, we were all talking about the Costco. So to actually have it come back in, this has taken a while.
11: Do you think if you're living in Scarborough and they decide to build a Costco like 2 miles, and nobody's even talking about it? But of course, this is not Scarborough. We're not in the GTA. And
13: Thank goodness.
11: You're right. This has been big news. Of course, the one thing that changed the whole original announcement from Mayor Panchuk was this small thing called COVID.
13: COVID got in the way of a lot of things, including our Costco store. But, I mean, it is great news that Costco is coming to Belleville, as far as I'm concerned. It's excellent. It's not Costco, but it could be Costco. What I'm saying, it would be great if Costco were coming to Belleville, and I happen to think they are. And it's great because, you know, a lot of people – shop at Costco. I am amazed at how many people go to Kingston or one of the other Costcos within driving distance from Belleville and Picton and everywhere. And now those people will all get to come to Belleville, and some of them will buy stuff here in addition to Costco stuff. They'll have lunch or whatever they do, and it's great.
11: Yeah.
13: And also, it will bring other retail with it. And I don't know what the other retail is, but I bet there'll be some good announcements in addition to Costco. So all in all, a great announcement for Belleville. So,
11: of course, you're a retailer, and when you have a Costco build right along the 401, and that whole stretch is available for sale, I think Ross is right. You are going to see, because of the busyness that Costco's receive, we're going to get, I don't know, some other stores, strip malls, restaurants, whatever might open along that. That is jobs. Not only the creation of that, those facilities, but to work in them. And of course, Costco is a good employer. People who work for Costco seem to like working for Costco. They pay well. They have full benefits. It's an actual
14: career
11: job.
14: But I'm gonna do a little rain on the parade here.
11: Okay.
14: Yeah. So yeah, I'm all for it. I think it's an amazing opportunity.
13: Okay, that's enough.
14: Yep. But I look at retailers like Bibbs Meats, for example. Bibbs Meats does a ton of business for our community, works with local farmers to bring in produce, to bring in meats, and they're gonna get hit. Like Costco, within 5 minutes of a big butcher shop, they're going to feel the difference, because Costco mass produces meat, and that's why it's so cheap. Like
11: Costco meat's not cheap.
14: Well, as a comparable, I was at Foodland yesterday and I saw a steak for $72.
11: Right.
14: So Costco may not be cheap, big picture, but when you're talking about savings, this is why people are driving an hour to get to the Costco, because they feel like the savings they make is less than what they spend.
11: As somebody who, I was just in a Costco yesterday on my way home from where I was, because I didn't feel like cooking dinner, so I bought a chicken and some other things because I was in the Costco.
13: Oh, you were already there.
11: I was already there.
14: Yeah.
13: And stop for a restaurant
11: I did need a new block of Parmesan. But
13: of course you did.
11: I will not stop getting my meat at Bibbs. And I hope, I love Bibbs. Mm-hmm. I think it's a great butcher shop. I love what they do. I go in, I can pick my ribeye or whatever. I love when they bring out the straw. I just like what they do, but mm-hmm. I love what Costco does as well. So if I need a whole beef tenderloin, might go to Costco, right? But if it's going to create competition, you're exactly right. And Bibbs better not start making rotisserie chickens because they're going to lose on it.
14: Okay, but flip it around. Bibbs has got an established customer base. You're part of it. I'm part of it. Right. We love Bibbs. We have history with them. We're going to keep going back. But that's where it ends for them. Them getting new customers with a Costco there and developing a new customer base for succession planning going forward is going to be almost impossible because they're going to be up against
13: those. I disagree with you on this.
14: Well,
13: okay,
14: we'll see.
13: You know, competition makes the world go round.
14: Yeah.
13: And yes, there are times where we don't like it. I mean, I'm in one of the most competitive industries that exists. And, you know, so I should
11: that
13: be
11: is because we're forced to buy insurance.
13: Well, yeah, and you are, in fact, forced to buy insurance. But the point is you can buy it from anybody.
14: Mm-hmm.
13: But the thing is, you know, people can change, and Bibbs can figure out the best way to compete with Costco. Now, you know, not directly, they can't compete with Costco, but they can find their niche, and I think they will, and I think they'll do just fine. A lot more people are going to come into Belleville now that never came into Belleville, and some of them will say, I wonder what – they'll see that Costco has a great big lineup that day,
14: mm-hmm.
13: and Bibbs is wherever. And they might try Bibbs, and they might like Bibbs. I think competition works, and yes, in the short run, okay, it's going to hurt. Competition always hurts a little bit.
14: Mm-hmm.
13: But if you're innovative – and businesses should be innovative. They need to, you know, jive with all these people. They can do it, and I believe they will be able to do it. And, you know, frankly, it is, you know, the business world is survival of the fittest. If you've got to compete, that's all there is to it. Like, we wouldn't ever say, let's stop Costco from coming in. We know mm-hmm. that that's a good thing for our community. A lot of new faces will come into Belleville because of this.
14: 100%.
13: And some businesses will adapt to capture some of those new faces. So
14: flip it before you cut me off on this one. 100% agree. As a small business owner, anytime that I bring in a new product line, the risk is on me. I'm introducing that product line to a marketplace to get people loyal to buy it. But then it's always going to a bigger box store. When they see those numbers going up, they buy those product lines. So I'm constantly having to pivot to make up the difference because I can't compete with the buying power of larger businesses.
13: No, you can't.
14: So Bibbs, you're saying they're going to have to pivot. They're going to have to be unique. But they take on all the risk to do that.
13: Yes. Yeah.
14: Yeah. Well, so to survive.
13: Business is risky. I think it's supposed to be to a certain
14: for
13: degree.
14: Sure. 100%.
13: Or else everybody would do it and be successful. You're successful at it because you have taken risks. You've done some things that probably felt a tiny bit uncomfortable mm-hmm. for you, but you did them. Some of them worked. Some of them didn't. I get that. They don't all work. And I think good businesses will do that, and they will find a way to survive with Costco.
11: I think Bibbs is so boutique-y, just as an example, that it will be fine. But here's the big question. What about grocery stores? Now, Costco isn't a grocery store. Costco is a
13: supermarket?
11: They are.
13: You can buy
11: a
13: diamond ring there.
11: You can buy a casket at Costco, right?
13: Really?
11: You can go buy a
13: steak.
11: Are they cheap?
14: Online.
11: Online only.
14: They deliver to your door.
11: And their SKUs are
13: do you have to pick your date?
11: I think their SKUs, which means items on the shelf, are 10% of what an actual grocery store is when you have, you know, one kind of tomato sauce and in a six pack as mm-hmm. opposed to 50 kinds of tomato sauce. So how do grocery stores compete in Belleville when Costco opens maybe in a year from now? Do they have to do something special, or are their head offices say, hey, listen, we deal with Costco everywhere, so just do the same thing you're doing anyway?
14: Well, you sort of hit the nail on the head when you said you went into Costco for one thing and you bought a few other things. That is the Costco business model. They get you for one thing and then they sell you a shopping cart full of things you didn't think you needed.
11: It's the $100 plan. You can't go into a Costco for under $100.
13: But the weird thing with Costco, right, their profit margin is all on their membership.
11: Yeah. So they say.
13: Well,
14: I don't
13: it's a publicly
14: that.
13: Traded company, isn't it? I think.
11: Is it?
13: Yeah, Costco is. Well, I own it.
14: Yeah.
13: I know it's publicly traded.
11: Okay, okay.
13: So,
11: that's
13: you
11: what
13: know,
11: they say.
13: Okay, but I mean, they can get to the bottom of this on a publicly traded company. Mm-hmm. So I think they could find out if they wanted to. But anyway, that's what Costco says, and I believe them. But, you know, I think the grocery stores here in Belleville, so, you know, we've got the ones, I don't know how many there are, but there's probably 7 or 8 or 9 large grocery stores. I bet they survive. I bet they survive, all of them. That's my bet.
15: Well, I could do, because...
13: The reason I would say that is that Costco's all over the place. I mean, they compete against Costco right now. Every one of these major stores competes right now against Costco.
14: But you know who doesn't survive in grocery stores are the independents. The top 5 major big company grocery distributors, the Loblaws, the Sobeys, the Metros, they're fine. Deep products, no pockets, no problem.
15: Okay, but where is there an independent?
14: Yeah, there's a little East Asian grocery store beside Bibs. Did you know that?
15: Yes, I love that store.
14: I love it,
15: that's
14: too.
15: That's going to survive because it's completely unique products to
14: Costco. But that's an example of an independent. So that,
15: Ted, where's the independent grocery store up north? There's one that's an actual still independent. Sharps.
14: Yeah.
15: That one is so up north, I don't think it's not going to survive. It's in Campbellford.
14: Well, we'll see. This is going to be the we'll see. I don't disagree that Costco coming to Belleville is a huge boost. It's awesome for the economy. It's awesome for the attention that's going to bring to the city, but it's going to hurt businesses as a result. And I know because I see it. I see it every time a new big business or big chain opens up, the small ones hurt. When the Shoppers Drug Mart opens up in Picton, that is going to hurt the 2 independent pharmacies that are in Bloomfield and Wellington. We're going to see that impact. So Costco will have an impact. I hope the businesses that people love, they'll continue to go out and support. But I know it's going to be a tough road for those businesses
13: sometimes,
14: in the short
13: but
14: term.
13: But also, you know, the other point that I do want to make before we kill this one is that, you know, I go to stores because I like good service in those stores. Costco doesn't really offer service at all, as far as I can tell. I don't go to Costco very often, but on the rare occasions I go in, it doesn't make me happy. Now, I'm probably a little unique, but I'm not a Costco fan in that sense. But when I go to some of the other places, I get better service. I happen to like that. Mm-hmm. And so I would keep going to a Bibs, for example, because I bet they'll take care of me better than whoever it is I'm running into in Costco. That's what I think.
14: And you'll see the same people and you'll smile. And that is the beauty of a smaller independent, is you get a relationship built. But Costco spends a ton of money training customer service, but their customer service motto is to move people through, get them through as fast and as efficiently as possible.
13: They want to rush me out.
14: Well,
13: and I don't like that.
14: I don't mind that. I come in. I don't want to be in the 2-hour lineup.
13: Do they
14: get
13: still check your card when you leave?
15: Oh my goodness!
13: The first time that
15: I call it Costco Customs.
13: The first time I ever went there, there was someone standing there and wanted to see my receipt. Is that what
15: it's
13: you want
15: your
13: to see?
15: Receipt.
13: And I'm like, what, are you kidding me? You think I'm stealing
15: my
13: something?
15: My girlfriend.
13: Made me mad.
15: My girlfriend.
13: And frankly, I haven't gone back. Now, you know, in fairness, my wife goes
15: every
13: regularly.
15: Week. Like, what are you talking about?
13: No, she doesn't go every week, but we go, yes.
15: Yeah, well, hold on. It's a method to stop, and other grocery stores are doing things like that now. They have the automatic things.
14: The deterrent.
15: Yeah, but let me just say this. My girlfriend had a great point yesterday. You're wondering... if I'm stealing something through Costco Customs on the way out, yet you put all the stuff I just bought in the shopping cart.
14: Yeah.
15: Like, because when they put it in your shopping cart. So between.
13: They thought I snuck back in.
15: Yeah. And you can't sneak back in. So how did I steal this stuff?
14: So I just got a buzz on my phone and one of the listeners just said to me, what about businesses like Live, Laugh, Love? They sell huge flower planters. They sell that type of collection of materials. Costco sells all of that, but cheaper because they mass produce those huge planters. That is going to hurt an industry, a small shop right there. So we've talked about Bibs, but there are other businesses that are going to feel this and it's going to hurt them. And that's a perfect example. Their outdoor collection of plant material is beautiful, but it's expensive because they take their time. They build it. They do a lot of work. Costco comes in with the mass produced big ones, half the price. You can't tell me that's not going to impact them.
15: I know it will for sure.
14: Absolutely.
15: But the fact of the matter is, just back to what Ross says, with all due respect to all these other businesses, and yours too, you're a garden store.
14: Totally.
15: I love when businesses come. I want them to survive. I am a Costco fan. I'm glad they're coming. I like grocery stores. I like food shopping. It's a thrill of mine. And when stores do it right, or if they have products that I like to go back. The thing that for me, that's going to, like, who's going to suffer? If you ask Lauren, who's going to suffer? The economy in Kingston.
14: Hmm.
15: Because when
13: I agree.
15: When I go to Kingston, I don't just go to Costco and come home. I go and I have lunch, or I go
13: to
15: the
13: movies. You stay overnight because it's a long drive.
15: I never stay. But I go down to Mia Gelato and get the best incredible gelato, yeah. Or I have
14: you
15: a
14: make
15: dinner.
14: It a trip.
15: It's yeah. a day trip yeah. because you've already spent an hour driving, or I hit.
13: I think it's a social event going to Costco for many, many people.
15: Right.
13: Yeah. And
15: now it's just going to become Tuesday.
13: Yeah, whatever. But yeah, I think that we're going to gain. I mean, so many people go to Costco in Kingston.
15: That's crazy.
13: I can't believe it. And they're all, none of them are going to go there now.
14: Nope.
13: In my opinion.
15: Yeah. The odds of me going to the Jiffy Grill Zero. Again for breakfast are pretty small, I suppose.
14: And the inverse is going to happen because we're going to have a Costco. People from Cobourg are going to come to Belleville instead of going to Peterborough. So yeah. there's going to be shift and pivots and all positive things.
15: But here's
14: for
15: the
14: us.
15: Question. Costco are the first organization to have figured that out, and they've clearly realized that there's enough business
13: yes.
15: from all these other towns to not affect the other Costcos.
13: Enough to hurt them.
15: Enough to hurt them, which is I find interesting.
13: But, you know, I also remember when the casino started.
15: By the way,
13: up.
15: If Costco comes.
13: Yeah,
14: right,
13: Costco
14: we don't know
13: may
14: that
13: not
14: yet.
13: Come.
15: We don't know.
13: Kmart's good, too. But I remember when the casino started up,
14: yep.
13: and they were selling food meals in yeah. the casino for mm-hmm. like a tenth of the price anybody else was. And I remember talking to restaurateurs who said, "Oh, this is going to harm us. We're out of business." And I didn't believe that. And none of them are out of business.
14: Right.
13: Because it is a different experience, okay? And I guess you're saying, yeah, casino's different. And it is. But I think a lot of these things, businesses can survive despite Costco, and they do all over. I mean, look at Kingston.
14: Yeah.
13: Does Kingston have a lot of small businesses? Like, way more than Belleville. Now it's a different market. I get that.
14: Right.
13: But I think these businesses can survive against Costco by doing stuff better than Costco. And I think there's a lot of things you can do better than Costco. Costco's great at price.
15: I'm going to
13: no
15: say one
13: it.
15: Thing before we Sorry. Break because we have to break.
16: Costco! I'm on. Quiet. It's a secret.
15: Two things. The difference between your brokerage or any other local brokerage, even if they're part of a big company, is that we know the people who are selling us our insurance
13: sure.
15: instead of going online and just getting insurance. That's the difference. The difference between your business and a big box store is when I go in, somebody always walks up to me and says, "What can I do?" And it's a different experience. It's a luxury experience. If I need a crappy planter for the front of my house, I'm going to put – because it's going to die.
14: So I have an example for you. I don't know if we have time for it, but I have an example for you of how my business got hurt this year by a larger retailer. And I've got an example for you. I can show you numbers.
15: Well, you're back in
14: – For you of how my business got hurt this year by a larger retailer. And I've got an example for you. I can show you numbers.
15: Well, you're back in next week on Friday. So
14: yeah,
15: let's actually talk about that.

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1: Oh my goodness. So, like, the arguing that a box store can cause is so cool. Like, it is so interesting to hear what these two gents are talking about. And of course, a big announcement. Hey, the lineup for the hot dog is very long today. It's $1.50. Okay, so we'll find out what the mayor has to announce today. I think we have a
2: might
1: good
2: be
1: idea.
2: Costco.
1: Might be Costco.
2: Be Kresge's.
1: It could be a Kresge's, right? Or maybe Tom Lafferty's coming back with a big giant box.
2: Or maybe McDougal Insurance is opening a new something.
3: Everybody's on Krispy Kreme.
1: Anyway, okay. Of course, the big story today in this country and the United States is that after a huge whining fit by the President of the United States and I would say an arse kissing by the guy who owns the Ambassador Bridge, finally, the Gordie Howe Bridge is, I assume it's open right now. It's 9:30.
2: Open today, apparently.
1: And this is a beautiful bridge that Canada paid for. And was built by Americans and Canadians under what was just a lovely business model until an absolute a-hole decided to cause a whole bunch of grief. This thing should have been open already. People are upset with Prime Minister Carney over the deal he made, and I doubt he's happy with it.

0: But this bridge needed to get open because we're talking about a huge amount of commerce coming back over between Canada and the United States. No matter what happens between, you know, the president and this country, you know, businesses are still doing commerce. That commerce was made harder for 28 businesses, 28 different, not businesses, but kinds of business?
1: Sectors,
0: thank you, with a 50% tariff because it's smoky or who knows by Trump last week. But the Gordie Howe Bridge and a 50% tariff is on. Well, the tariffs don't take place for
2: a month. They're not on yet, so, that's another taco.
0: Yeah.
2: But the bridge, you know, let's face it, we had to get the bridge open, and Carney had to make a deal because he didn't have any choice.
0: No choice.
2: So, you know, he did the best he could, but, I mean, all the leverage was with Trump. None of the leverage was with Carney, and so he made a deal that wasn't as good as the deal that we had before, which is unfair to us. I mean, you make a deal, you trust people on the other side of the deal. We have always trusted Americans until, you know, now. And so, yeah, that hurt. And I'm glad he made the deal. Okay, we had to get the damn bridge open, and it was crazy that it wasn't open. What I don't like is he lied to us, and I wish he hadn't done that. I wish he had right from the beginning say, hey, you know, we had to give up a whole bunch on this, whatever. And, yeah, I didn't like to do it, but I had to do it in order to get the bridge open. And, unfortunately, instead of paying this off over 10 years or whatever, we're going to pay it off over 30 or whatever. So it's not as good a financial deal for us as it was. And I had no choice. I had to do it. But he didn't say that. He played that little game that politicians play. He omitted a couple of facts. And I'm sorry that he did that. He should not have done it.
0: I think if you build a house, you need to put a furnace in it. And if the structure is there, you have no choice. And if the furnace guy just raises the price by $1,000 and he's the only furnace guy around, you're paying him the $1,000.
3: Fair.
0: It's frustrating. And I agree with Ross. I don't blame the prime minister for making the deal. I kind of don't like how it all came out. He should have just been honest at the beginning, but the bridge is open.
2: I think
0: today.
2: Canadians would have accepted that.
0: I think they all understand how frustrating it's not frustrating. Carson, it's impossible. It's impossible to deal with this man.
3: Yeah, you're getting me hot under the collar on this one.
0: This is what it's
3: about. So here's my big issue. Ross, I 100% agree with you. I wish Carney had chosen to announce this in a different way and been more forthright with it. 100% agree. I don't like how social media and all of the different factors that are involved just take snippets of the story and say, this is wrong, so you're lying. Everything's a lie because this is wrong. They're not looking at the totality of the agreement. They're looking at the portions that best support their sound bites or what they're trying to do. And this conversation has become so toxic because everybody thinks – nobody trusts anybody. They're all, you're saying this and you're saying this and misinformation, and that maybe that's what politics has become, but that's where I get a little more disappointed. Because to your point, I don't think Carney could have done everything different. I think it had to open. He had to do what he had to do. He should have owned it right from the get-go. Fine, I agree. But now it shouldn't be this toxic rhetoric that it has become on social media and the news. And there's no filters, there's no gatekeepers on social media, so you can say anything you want.
0: Right, but I'm going to interrupt and say
2: that. But I don't follow social media.
0: Sorry, not Carson. Your numbers are always up, Carson.
3: Ah, there you go.
0: But Carney's numbers are up a few points over Poilievre, like 30-something points over Poilievre. The Liberals up three by-elections announced for the end of next month. It's going to be, I think, two Liberals are going to win, and it'll be interesting to see what happens in Quebec.
3: But they're not just going after Carney. They're going after Mark Garrettson's post. They're going after Emma Harrison's post. So it's like it's a bigger attack that's happening on a larger scale over something that was decided by one office. So this is why I'm like, why are these becoming these negative button points or these negative pressure points when we are just trying to get through a situation that we don't have leverage?
0: Which is quite interesting because Ross is a conservative, you're a liberal. Mm-hmm. But Ross is talking like a reasonable conservative. Like, he gets it. Like, it is what it is.
3: Are you saying I'm not talking like a reasonable liberal?
0: No.
3: I heard that.
0: No, what I'm saying is that people who have common sense, and unfortunately, I'm a talk show host,
3: right?
0: Don't always put their common sense together.
3: Fair.
0: Again, Mark Carney made a political mistake, but the actual decision to open the bridge, unavoidable.
3: Mm-hmm.
0: Unavoidable. right now, but it needs to be avoidable. It needs to be stopped. Yesterday, there was two attacks on a Jewish-owned business in Toronto, Kiva's. Mm-hmm. I have brought bagels for Ted and all the staff here from Kiva's. My mother used to live across the street from the one at Bathurst and Steeles. It is one of my favorite breakfast places in the world. And when I saw and heard the news yesterday, I got emotional because yeah. I have been in there with my mother and my child and my family and my friends and my, like.
3: I have history there too. I know.
0: It is yeah. a wonderful.
3: Absolutely.
0: Great, bustling, crazy. And they make the best bagels in Toronto, I would say. And one window was smashed and the other was shot.
3: Yep.
0: And the mayor says, oh, we're doubling down. And Evan Solomon, who is Jewish, is like, this is unacceptable. Well, effing do something about it already. Put the laws in place. You're the federal freaking government.
2: The laws
0: government.
2: Are in place.
3: They
2: then,
3: are.
2: Then tell the police aren't enforcing them. And the police aren't enforcing them because the politicians don't back them up. And if the politicians aren't backing them up, then the police shouldn't be out there on a limb. And I feel badly for the police that seem to be getting most of the blame here. But the reality is if the police do what they know they should do, the politicians will wring their hands and scream about treating Palestinians, I suppose, unfairly.
0: Right.
2: And that's where this...
0: Somebody who's shooting a business, there's other shots in front of the American consulate again today. Mm-hmm. Anybody who shoots a business, that is not a Palestinian protester. Palestinian protesters who have... You can protest all you want. That's fine. Protest in front of the U.S. consulate.
2: Yeah, but their idea of protesting is different than what you're talking about.
0: Right. Well, what I'm talking about
2: they're
0: is
2: talking
0: a hate crime.
2: About disrupting as much as they can to get more media attention.
0: I'm talking about a hate crime.
2: Yeah. Well, you know, I
0: think that's not a hate crime.
2: I think what they're trying to do is intimidate Jewish people. So if that's your definition of hate crime, okay, it's a hate crime.
0: Is that not your definition of a hate crime?
2: You know, it's semantics more than anything.
0: Okay.
2: I mean, this was a terrible thing that happened, and the police should stop it, but they don't. And, you know, it's probably not easy to find whoever did this. This is probably not an easy one unless they're on camera.
0: So
2: you would think they're on camera.
0: Yeah. I mean, both places are one's in a strip mall surrounded by a million cameras, I'm sure.
2: But let's face it, I want those people arrested and I want them put in jail. I don't want them to get a hand slap. I want them in a prison. Yeah.
3: But how do you jail them as lawbreakers and not address the political Palestinian background without basically creating a martyr system out of it? And this is the biggest issue that I have right now is the hate. The vitriol that goes back and forth is making the situation worse. So do I think that they threw rocks or shot the store because it was Jewish? 100%. Do I want that in the media to fire up both sides of this conversation even more? Absolutely not. If we continue to inflame or fan the flames of this, which is what they're trying to do, Ross, to your point, and you said it, I agree, they're just trying to fan the flames. Do they care about that particular store? Probably not.
0: No,
2: it was because
0: it's a bagel place.
3: Yeah, they right. don't care. So they're doing it to get the attention, to fan the flames, to say, we're fighting, and we don't care who we're hurting because we're being hurt. So it just continually feeds mm-hmm. that fuel, and that's the big issue I have. So, Lauren, I get it. I have personal reactions to when that too. I have memories. I know they're bagels. I can taste them right now as you're talking about it. It hurts me, but the more we talk about it, the more people start becoming divisive instead of saying, how do we fix the root problem?
0: Right. And the root problem, first of all, the answer is no human being in this country, in Canada,
3: yes.
0: should ever feel Agreed. Scared to be in their neighborhood or feel that they should be subjected to violence based on their heritage, religion, their color, any of that. You're in Canada, it should be safe. The second thing is Muslim hate, Jewish hate, Asian hate, black hate, it doesn't matter. It's all wrong. Of course it is. But Ross is exactly right. The people that did this need to be arrested. And then they're going to do an investigation.
3: But that will happen. But that arrest shouldn't be in the news. It shouldn't be newsworthy. It should be an arrest. They did something wrong. They should go through the court system, but it shouldn't become frontline news. And when it does become frontline news is when it becomes more retaliation. And then this begets that.
0: I think the biggest problem is the police want to get these guys and they will. I think the biggest problem is it is thought upon mostly in Toronto that the mayor is not a fan of the Jewish population.
3: I disagree.
0: Well,
2: I think the problem though is that there are many people that think that what happened to that bagel store is legitimate.
3: Yeah.
2: And that, I can't live with that.
3: I agree.
2: And I, so therefore, I want the people that did it to be put in jail.
3: Mm-hmm.
2: And I want that to serve as an example. I think if you put enough people in jail, we will ratchet it down. Now, I understand that that might not be everybody's opinion. And I guess I'm a law and order guy. And I want people that break the law to suffer the consequences of it. And I see
3: 100%.
2: I see the some of the protesters breaking the law. I see that. And the police do nothing. Mm-hmm. And I think they do. I think they'd like to do something, but they don't do anything because the politicians are not strong enough to stand up
0: right.
2: to this.
0: And it's got to start from Mark Carney all the way down. We're going to take a quick break. When we come back, no jets, no big planes. It's going to, you know what? The people have spoke and the government listened. It can actually happen. We'll take a break.
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0: All right, ladies and gentlemen, welcome back. The Monday Morning Roundtable. Too bad you could not hear the inter-commercial discussion.
2: I didn't say a word.
0: I know.
2: Passion. I'm meek and mild.
0: Ross, do you still have passion?
2: I'm a business guy.
0: Are you still passionate?
2: That's all I do.
0: Are you passionate?
2: I do business.
0: You're passionate.
2: No room for passion.
0: You're passionate about insurance.
3: Sounds cold-hearted to me. Okay, that's what I'm hearing.
0: And Carson, of course, is passionate about goats and plants.
2: Goats.
0: All right.
2: Michael Jordan is the goat.
3: There we go.
2: We all agree on that.
3: Wrong definition of goat.
0: Yeah, yes, okay, I know a whole bunch of people who would say newly inked Philadelphia 76er LeBron James is the goat.
2: Well, they're wrong.
0: The airport, Billy Bishop, has been home to private aircraft and Porter and some Air Canada for many years. I think a lot of people love that boutique airport. A lot of people love the idea of flying into the downtown core from many places. It's quite expanded where Porter flies now. Of course, the premier of Ontario, Dougie, has taken over the airport and said, hey, now let me just preface by saying aviation laws have changed. The airport needs to expand their runways by law, and the federal government has agreed and said, yeah, this has to happen no matter what. Even if it's just Cessna's landing, it has to change.
3: Mm-hmm.
0: So that's the law. That's going to happen. But the premier decided that we're going to make a big, massive overhaul and bring in small jets and things like that. Here's the thing the population of certainly that area and Torontonians themselves decided this is not what they want. And I don't even think it's about props anymore versus small jets, because small jets are fairly quiet now. I think what it is about turning the area from what it is into kind of industrial airport land, which if you live down there, I don't think you want. So there was enough yelling and screaming that the population made a difference.
2: Yeah, they did. And I disagree with it. I think it should be expanded. Anything that allows me to spend less time in Pearson, I'm probably going to vote in favor of. I can understand the people that live right there don't like it, but you can't build anything. We can't get a high-speed train going without people being angry at a high-speed train. We certainly can't build an airport anywhere without people going crazy over it. So I'm not surprised that people were angry over this. If you live nearby, you could be against it, and I get that. But I think it would have been good for Toronto, and it would have been good for people like me that don't like to go to Pearson. I could get more flights on Porter out of the Island Airport. So I was in favor of it, and I still am. Carney obviously listened to the people, and they said, we don't want it. So he said, we're not going to do it.
3: And I am on the other side of that coin.
0: That's good. This is what this is about. Yeah.
3: So I have.
2: Can we go to another topic now?
3: I have a long history of Toronto Island. I have spent tons of time doing renovations there. I've worked with homeowners there. I've seen the wait list of people trying to get homes in that space. I respect everything that they have said, which is not in my backyard. Fine. I get it. That's what it is. Ultimately, they're saying we don't want it. I get it. From an environmental standpoint, the environment is impacted by large planes. We know that. There's no conversation about that. So to Ross's point, I hate driving to Pearson as well. Spend the money fixing that. Solve that problem. Make it easier to get to Pearson. Make it easier to find ways to get there. If it's a high-speed train, make that happen. But putting the jets downtown Toronto, I'm not good with. I get the smaller stuff. I get the impact. I get it for the businessmen who want to get to wherever they want to go faster. But we're looking at a bigger picture. And as soon as you open that gate for those large planes, where do you close it?
0: So
2: The bigger picture.
3: Yeah. Just this today. Yeah. What about tomorrow?
0: How many times?
2: There will be a line. We will not cross that line.
3: Well, the line's already there. Why are we crossing?
2: No, we're drawing another line.
3: Oh, okay.
0: How many times have people talked about the bigger picture and nothing's happened in that picture frame? And we are decades behind on infrastructure.
3: But drawing the line forces the bigger picture. If we keep moving the line, we never deal with the bigger picture. If you can't put big planes in downtown Toronto, but we need big planes, how are you going to make that work? It forces the bigger conversation. People need to look at that. And if that's the impetus to get the high-speed trains in because they're cleaner for the environment stuff, let's do that.
0: You know, everybody talks about trains and things like that. You can get off a plane in Charles de Gaulle and get on a TGV, which is their high-speed train, not in central Paris, but at the airport, and go wherever you want.
3: Absolutely.
0: France.
2: And that train is fast. I've been on
0: it. It is fast.
2: Yeah. Wow.
3: And it's clean.
0: All right. Calm down, boys. Thumbs up, thumbs down. Coming up next.
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0: As always, we'll start off with Ross Dougal.
2: And as almost always, I have a thumbs up, and my thumb is up today for a little girl who I don't know, and her name is Sophia Wu, and she cut her hair for cancer in Belleville General Hospital. Mm. And as a result of her cutting her hair, she's a seven-year-old girl, and she invited people to her birthday party, and they contributed $3,300 to Belleville General Hospital Oncology in order to support her cutting her hair off. And I thought, you know something? A few weeks ago, I was very positive about Wayne Shepherd, who gave $1 million to the hospital. And that's incredible and always will be. It's an amazing donation. But then I see somebody come up with $3,300, and I say, you know, that's just as important. Now, I know it's not $1 million, but it shows that we've got a community hospital, that we've got people that care about our community hospital.
0: Right.
2: And I think it's a great thing that she did.
0: She was on the show Thursday.
2: I did not know that.
0: Yeah, and with Jack. And what a inspiration.
2: Yeah, it's
0: big
2: great to see
0: up.
2: That
0: big
2: happen.
0: Big thumbs up.
3: Massive thumbs up to the CFUW, Canadian Federation of University Women. Raised $22,000 on their garden tour for scholarships in
0: this
3: area.
0: They were on the show with me?
3: Yeah, absolutely. Huge thumbs up. I did a ton of work promoting with them. Really excited about what they were going to do. Supported
2: them.
3: Was
2: this the garden show? Sorry.
3: It was a garden tour. Yeah.
2: Oh, the garden tour.
3: Yeah.
2: And my host was in that once.
3: Yeah.
2: You forgot that. But it was long time ago.
3: Yeah. So I, well.
2: Nobody came.
3: Before my time.
2: Yeah, before
3: huge
2: your
3: shout
2: time.
3: Out. Those are the initiatives we need, though.
0: Right.
3: That's where people are drawing the right attention.
0: It's amazing. And when they come on, their passion for gardening is so great. And, of course, they're sending kids to university and college.
3: Huge.
0: It's great. Okay, my thumb is up to a 10-year-old by the name of Austin Byers. 4 years ago, he almost lost both his limbs in a lawnmower accident. But on Sunday, this guy finished the Super Tri Toronto Mini Triathlon. Byers ran the final stretch of the annual triathlon alongside Canadian Olympic athlete Tyler Mislachuk and members of the team of the Toronto Hospital for Sick Children who helped to save both his legs. He said he was thankful for the help he got from the hospital. Mislachuk also ran the pro race earlier. So how cool is that? He said, running the final stretch with Austin afterwards was one of the highlights of his day. We don't think about, you know, this 10-year-old obviously did something amazing. And of course, how amazing we have, like, the medical super care and
2: sick kids.
0: Yeah.
2: Save that kid's
0: both his legs so he could fit.
2: And now he's running a triathlon.
0: Like,
2: that was my number two for thumbs up.
0: Is it?
2: But it wasn't as local as my little girl,
0: right.
2: So I went with it.
0: Right.
2: But yeah, it's an amazing story that kid, and what perseverance for that kid. I mean, that was not easy.
0: No.
2: There's no way. That was really hard for that kid to do that and to train to do that. So good for him.
0: Amazing stuff. And again, amazing things happen in our medical system. We're always down on it. But
2: we have a great American.
0: When you think
2: system.
0: About how that works, like how they get that kid into surgery and those microsurgeons are like, we're going to save these legs.
2: It's laughable when Trump says if we were the 51st state, we get better medical care. I go, oh, my God. Sometimes faster. I get
0: faster.
2: That. Yeah. Sometimes faster.
0: Definitely not better.
2: Not better.
0: Definitely not better.
3: I agree on every front. I agree with the medical system, but this is where Canada needs to continue to invest in our technology because medicine and everything that's happening there is changing so fast with AI and all the stuff that's going on.
2: Robots will do everything.
3: The robots will do everything.
0: Well, they currently are.
3: Well, not everything.
2: Not everything.
3: I haven't heard them host a good talk show in the
0: yes,
3: morning
0: Yes, they
3: yet.
0: Are. This is a robot.
3: No, I said a good one. Oh,
2: I'm
3: you
2: a
3: are
2: robot.
3: A robot.
0: Again, you're exactly
3: there
0: right.
3: We go.
0: I am a robot. If you want to hear another robot, tune in when Carson's back on the 7th. That's next Friday.
3: We're going to talk food security, Lauren
0: That's
3: Brooker.
0: Right. All right. Thank you, guys. Thank you, Carson. Take It Outside airs Saturday mornings right here on CJBQ.
2: And, thank you, Carson. I wish you'd agree with me more.
0: And Ross McDougall airs weekday mornings here, Monday mornings on CJBQ. And you can call him directly if you have auto insurance questions.
2: Yeah.
0: Just call and ask.
2: You'd want to do that.
0: 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With local owners Maureen and Kayla, the dynamic mother-daughter Hear Right Canada team serving Trenton, Campbellford, Madoc, and Stirling. We'll be back. Ted and I talk special weekends. And the Monday morning free-for-all is next after the news. 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The

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2: Whew! 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
4: 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I'm Tim Durkin with your CJBQ News Update. Hazy today. A cloud-sun mix with showers, risk of a thunderstorm, humid, and 28. 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
4: One suspect arrested, police searching for another after a shooting that killed three people Sunday at a crowded Seattle food festival. Two people died at the scene, a third in hospital. Four others were wounded and remain hospitalized, including a two-year-old boy. Police say gunfire erupted around 6 p.m. in the waning hours of the annual three-day Bite of Seattle food festival at the Seattle Center Event Campus. A 31-year-old carrying place man has avoided jail time for a multi-year spree of residential break-ins. Matthew Gardner handed a 9-month conditional sentence June 12th after pleading guilty to charges including break and enter, theft over $5,000, and breach of probation. OPP say the string of B&Es in a local subdivision between 2021 and 25 caused nearly $300,000 in stolen property and damage. Gardner will serve the first 90 days under house arrest, provided he follows conditions. He's also barred from entering areas where specific businesses operate. Something unusual will occur this afternoon at a regular meeting of Belleville Council. Here's John Spitters.
7: Consultants will present a study on what future development charges should be for the next 10 years, and it's being suggested they be lower than they are right now. Currently, for new single-family and semi-detached homes, the development charge in Belleville's urban area totals just over $32,000 per unit. Consultants are now proposing a charge of $28,000 on those homes going forward. That is 12% lower. Council meets at 4 o'clock this afternoon at City Hall. John Spitters, Quinty News.
4: We're also expected to hear about a large retail development along Bell Boulevard. It's long been hinted for many years. Costco would be coming to that exact area. Nothing has been confirmed. Drivers in Prince Edward County could expect minor delays starting today as asphalt repairs get underway on a dozen local roads. Motorists should prepare for periodic single-lane closures as crews work across the region through mid-August. Flag persons and construction crews will be on site drivers advised to slow down and budget extra time. A complete list of affected routes is available online at QuinnyNews.com. A focus on impaired driving by Quinny West OPP last year has yielded results. The detachment's annual report says officers handled 147 incidents involving drivers impaired by alcohol and or drugs. That number is almost triple the number of impaired driving violations in 2024, where there were just 57. The full list at QuinnyNews.com. Authorities in Germany say the 21-year-old suspect wanted for a vehicle and machete attack in Berlin has been shot and killed following a confrontation with police.
8: The German authorities say that all signs point towards this being an Islamist extremism attack. And when identifying the suspect as 21-year-old Abdul B, they said he did have ties to Islamic State groups.
4: That was the ABC's Britt Clennett in Berlin on the Starts Here podcast. Prime Minister Mark Carney has announced by-elections will be held in August for three electoral districts, including Beaches, East York, here in Ontario. That seat vacated by Nate Erskine-Smith, a former federal housing minister who intended to run for leader of the Ontario Liberal Party, but lost a provincial by-election nomination race, leaving his future plans unclear. Advocates say more than 1,000 Torontonians celebrated the federal government's decision to halt the proposed expansion of Billy Bishop Airport Sunday. They had an event and march at the city's waterfront. Environmental Defense and No Jets TO originally planned the event as a protest, but it turned into a victory party after Ottawa put a pin in the province's expansion plans on Friday. That's the news.
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4: 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Max Scherzer, back from injury, gets the ball. In golf, Jackson Koivin won the PGA's 3M Open. On the women's side, the Scottish Open goes to Jenny Shin of South Korea. NASCAR action, Corey Heim, the winner at the Brickyard 400. The F1's Hungarian Grand Prix, Lando Norris. In the CFL, the Montreal Alouettes beat the Hamilton Tiger Cats 31-18. Hazy today. Cloudy with sunny periods, showers. Risk of a thunderstorm as well. Humid. The high, 28. Tonight, hazy, mostly cloudy. Chance of showers. Risk of a thunderstorm, the low, 19. Overcast tomorrow. Showers or rain. Breezy and 25. Wednesday, overcast. Showers or rain. Breezy and 23. Thursday, sun and cloud and 26. Friday, the same, but 27. Right now, we're sitting at 22. 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
13: Welcome back. It's our second hour of The Lauren Brooker Show. So happy that you've chosen to join us. And a huge thanks to the wonderful fill-in guest hosts last week, Tim Durkin on Monday, Zach McGibbon on Tuesday, or was Tim on 2 days? 2 days. Yeah. So Tim Monday and Tuesday, Zach on Wednesday, Zach to Jack on Thursday and Friday. I was tuning in because I was here, and they just do a wonderful job. And Ted, thank you so much for helping guide them through the process a little bit, and because they don't do it every day.
14: It's up to me as a regular, not that I can choose my words carefully or anything when I'm on the air and put two words together in most cases, but to just make them relax.
13: Right, because you're here every day. And listen, to go on the, I'm not taking anything away from our wonderful announcers who go on the air and talk about the music and
14: sure
13: what's coming up. No, I'm not.
14: No, you are.
13: No, I am not. No, I'm just kidding. That's hard, but it's a much different. It's a much different muscle memory to do this.
14: It's a different animal, completely. And I'm in a much different situation than the rest of the on-air staff here because I get to do
13: both. Right.
14: And I've told you countless times over the last 8 years. Believe it or not, 8 years.
13: God, we've aged so gracefully together.
14: That
13: we're in this love together.
14: This is something that I really, like you said, I really had to train my brain to do, because for all the years that I've been on the air, it's quick, quick, quick, and out, right?
13: And it's also putting it together, beginning, middle, end, where this is
14: stream of consciousness in a lot of ways.
13: You're so breaking the rules of what you're trained to do as a quote unquote jock. And or disc jockey, which is, you know.
14: No, you say that with your tongue firmly planted.
13: No. who was the guy in America?
14: Cousin Brucey.
13: No. And he used to put the videos up and he could rhyme everything together into the.
14: Oh, that was Broadway Bill Lee.
13: Holy
14: jeez. Yeah. That was an art.
13: Yes.
14: Unbelievable.
13: So there's some amazing, it's just a different thing. Anyway,
14: horrific corporate entity that he works for down there has pushed him into evenings.
13: Whatever.
14: I just don't understand this industry anymore. Yeah.
13: Terrible.
14: He's old. Let's move him.
13: Right. Nobody wants to hear somebody who's a master at the craft. So we're here. So thank you to Jack, Zach, and Tim. Speaking of Zach, he'll join us tomorrow with the Belleville Council report, and then we'll have Mayor Neil Ellis after, because apparently there's some sort of announcement today that might involve a Seattle-based
14: Krispy Kreme,
13: Seattle-based box store. Had a nice week off. We'll get to that, I suppose. I'll get to my week a little bit. Then we'll do Ted's weekend, and then
14: Kirkland
13: I'll do my weekend.
14: Is a suburb of
13: Seattle?
14: Yes, it is.
13: Okay. It is. That's where they're located.
14: I knew that's where they were located. I just wasn't sure how close to Seattle it was.
13: Have you been to Seattle?
14: No.
13: Oh,
14: no.
13: My goodness.
14: It's Vancouver, south.
13: Right? Exactly. Yeah. It's super cool. You would love Seattle. You would love it.
14: And the vibes are probably right
13: same.
14: Up my alley.
13: Yeah. Yeah. It's very cool. Now, I hear Portland is very cool, too. Mm-hmm. Portland, Oregon.
14: All I know about Portland is from Portlandia.
13: Oh, yeah. I haven't seen that show. But I was at a wedding. Oh, I'll get to that. But one of the guys, the brother of the groom, lives on Vancouver Island. And you kill it.
14: Mm-hmm.
13: And he has a wonderful life there. And he was talking about island time and how people are mellow and there's no mosquitoes. Now he lives a very, very earthy lifestyle, and I'm jealous he's living his life on his terms exactly. And but it is a very cool place. But he told me that in the intersection, I guess where he is, they get 1 million people drive through a year, so it's heavily touristy as well. Okay,
14: friend of mine just bought a small home in Comox, where she will be living for part of the year.
13: Yeah, the Comox Valley. Yeah, I guess it's very cool there. Lots of farms and stuff, different from where he is, which is like 30 minutes outside Tofino area.
14: The park system, it just looks stunning.
13: Yeah. No, I spent all of breakfast yesterday quizzing him about life there because I'm so fascinated about
14: it. I got to say this right out of the hopper here. I wasn't on the grid too much because the cell reception where I was in New York State over the long weekend I took was sketchy. But I did see something that your girlfriend put up on Facebook, and for a split second, I thought you guys got married.
13: First of all,
14: well, you know how Meta gives you suggestions. It said, "Say congratulations."
13: Oh my goodness!
14: Yeah,
13: yeah. No. First of all, if I was ever to get married, you'd be at it.
14: Oh my God! They eloped.
13: So you would be on the guest list. So no, but I was at a wedding this weekend. I'll get to you in a bit. I had a beautiful week off. I was here. I had a friend who used to live here come a weekend ago, not this weekend, but the weekend before, and we did a whole bunch of the thing. We went on the bay on a boat and went down to the county. And then my daughter and her boyfriend, Nathan, took me for lunch on my birthday last week. We went. It was super nice.
14: Happy belated.
13: Yes.
14: I already wished you one.
13: Yes, but you did. And then this weekend, we were off to St. Jacob's for a wedding, which I'll get to in a second. But first, Ted.
14: Is that that's where the old – no, it's not the old Hyde House town.
13: That's Acton.
14: Acton. It's worth the drive.
13: Ted was camping with his daughter and his daughter's girlfriend. And for those people –
14: Boyfriend,
13: I mean, sorry. Yeah. For those people who don't know, Ted is – there's always a chunk of his heart that hurts a bit because his kids are, is it 2,000 miles to Florida?
14: Well, it's rough. Yeah. Give or take.
13: Yeah. And his three kids who are grown now, but they live in Florida, and I have the pleasure of meeting them and knowing what they do and how successful they are. But my daughter is here and I get to see her at least once a week, and I cannot imagine the difficulty of not being able to hug your kid, but Ted has worked and lived through it gracefully. But this weekend you had the pleasure of camping, which is one of the things I know you love to do with your daughter up in, the Thousand Islands.
14: Thousand Islands,
13: yeah.
14: On the New York side.
13: On the New York side. Yeah. So
14: Key Wayden State Park, which was a childhood haunt of mine that I very happily introduced to my kids when they were young. Hence the reason she wanted to introduce all of her old haunts to her boyfriend.
13: So they drove all the way up. Do you know what that means? Do you have any idea what that means?
14: To me as a parent?
13: No. I'll explain. If your kid, out of everywhere they could have gone, they could have just crossed the border and come and hung out with you in Gananoque. But out of everywhere they could have gone, they chose that, which means that connection that you have is something that stuck. It melted in.
14: That's what I'm
13: saying.
14: Yeah.
13: But that's...
14: Of all the missteps that I've had over, you know, the time the kids have been around and whatnot, which they would argue are not.
13: Welcome to parenthood.
14: Exactly. Yeah. And, you know, I got to fix this. I got to snap them out of this. And to have that experience based on something that I introduced them to. That was going through my head all weekend.
13: Aww.
14: All 3 days, and it was wonderful.
13: Just some nice camping. The weather is great.
14: It was wonderful, and it was comfortably cool.
13: Yeah.
14: At night.
13: Yeah. Perfect.
14: But and it was funny to see them traipsing around in hoodies and that because they were chilling. Acclimatized to life in Florida now, right? And her boyfriend, Jason, first time, like I've talked to him countless times, FaceTime and whatnot, but first time I've ever met him face to face.
13: Really? Wow.
14: Wonderful. Wow. Wonderful young man. So down to earth and so many similar likes to me. And we just got along famously.
13: So he likes beer then?
14: We shared a couple.
13: And then I hope you cooked some Hoffman's while you were there.
14: Did indeed.
13: Yes.
14: Yes.
13: Those are hot dogs, by the way, from Syracuse.
14: And I brought some back. I had
13: Well,
14: to.
13: Why wouldn't you?
14: And dinosaur barbecue sauce.
13: Yes.
14: Yeah. But the experience was something I wish I could have made twice as long.
13: Well, maybe here's a suggestion. Maybe you do a yearly camping trip.
14: Well, that's in the
13: But it doesn't have to be because it's far. Do some, like, halfways, like in the Carolinas or Virginia. There's some
14: that would make perfect sense because the majority of his family are in the Virginia area.
13: There's some beautiful, like the Blue Ridge Mountains and Shenandoah.
14: He could return the favor of introducing him to the Thousand Islands, right?
13: Yeah, yeah.
14: Because that was his first time in New York State.
13: Yeah. Ever. Oh, cool.
14: Yeah.
13: But you can, yeah. And then just meet and make once a year, you do 4 or 5 days somewhere in a beautiful park. And because I know that's what you love to do. So you get the combination of seeing your daughter. It's not as far for them, not as far for you. And yeah.
14: Yeah, but he fell in love with that area.
13: Right.
14: And how could you not? And he said,
13: well,
14: you know,
13: it's an international place.
14: He goes next year. He said, hey, we got to do this every year. And he said, next year, we're not going to spend a couple of days at Green Lake State Park, which is near Syracuse.
13: Mm-hmm.
14: We're just going to come right up here.
13: So what park were you at?
14: Key Waden.
13: So where is that? Like,
14: that is just as you go over the American span of the bridge, you hang a right to go into Alex Bay, and within 5 minutes, the entrance to the park is
13: right there. Oh, okay. So it's right there on
14: just
13: the water.
14: Past Price Chopper.
13: Okay, cool.
14: Right on the water.
13: That's awesome.
14: Yes. And something that I didn't know all this time, because I've been going there since the early 70s, right? Because we had a lot of U.S. boating friends, right? Mm-hmm. And one of our family friends, the Boeheims, that Boeheim, yes, they had a seasonal slip at Key Waden Marina, which is part of the state park. And so we spent a lot of time there. And one thing I found out this weekend when we were out on a boat cruise, that park is the headquarters for the New York State Park system.
13: Really?
14: Yeah.
13: Well, that's cool.
14: That was news to me.
13: Well,
14: but I was in my element because we were on the, I took them all out on a boat cruise. My girlfriend came down for the day and I was in my element and pointing out all the things on the Canadian side, the American side, whatnot. And the boat cruise guy doing the live commentary, which is rare nowadays, he'd be saying something, and I'd lean over to Jason and say, well, that's not true. No, that's wrong.
13: This is what you need to do in your retirement.
14: Do that.
13: Yeah.
14: Yeah. Yeah.
13: Yeah. No, that's what you really
14: Marianne's
13: need to do.
14: Going, you should be testing to get your captain's papers and drive one of these.
13: This would be your dream.
14: Yeah.
13: And you should do it.
14: You know what's frightening? And I told her this. I said, I am so gutless when it comes to completing the mathematics portion.
13: Oh, you'll be fine.
14: Yeah.
13: Just get some tutoring if you have problems.
14: Yeah.
13: Well, that sounds lovely. And I know you're a bit kind of verklempt today because saying goodbye to your kids is always tough. But you had a great weekend.
14: Yeah.
13: And had hot dogs.
14: Yes. And burgers and everything else.
13: And everything else.
14: And Marshies. lots of great lunches at some, wonderful old restaurants in Alex Bay that have been there for eons, right?
13: Cool. So,
14: yeah.
13: Very cool. Well, I was asked to be the master of ceremonies at a wedding this weekend in St. Jacob's, which is just north. It's, just north of Waterloo. So it's Cambridge, Kitchener, Waterloo, and then this little village of St. Jacob's. And they're famous, of course, for their farmer's market, which I'll get to in a sec. And I'm like, emceeing a wedding. This can be a disaster, which has happened to me. Or this can go well.
14: They can go sideways fast.
13: Yeah.
14: Yeah.
13: So the couple is my dear friend Jim Gibbs' oldest son, Eric, and his now wife, Ellen. And they came to my house a while ago and said, Lauren, would you please be our MC? And I'm like, of course I will. I could never say no to you. He's like the sweetest guy ever. And so I was a little nervous, but we met a week ago and got everything. And Ellen is a spreadsheet girl, so she was incredibly organized. And so as long as that was the case, it was okay. So we showed up on Friday night to the area, checked into the hotel, went for a nice – we got invited to the rehearsal party, which was great, at a brewery in Guelph. I'd never been to Guelph. So after the party,
14: me neither.
13: We had a little tour around, and it was frustrating because there was all this construction, so you couldn't drive around. But downtown Guelph reminded me a little of downtown Kingston, a little. Really nice city hall, lots of old buildings and
14: a university town. So it's
13: university
14: got that vibe,
13: town.
14: Yeah.
13: So it's really nice. Here's the thing. Sleeman's is there.
14: Mm-hmm.
13: And then Waterloo Brewery. And the Waterloo Brewery is also the brewery for Carlsberg in Canada.
14: Really?
13: Yeah. So we drove by there. But what was amazingly beautiful and maybe more beautiful than here is the farmland in the whole area. Like the farms are beautiful and rolling hills, and maybe it's just the time of year. Okay. I'll give it time of year where everything is popping up but the farmland, the agricultural land just is stunning around here. And the village of St. Jacob's, absolutely quaint and cute and beautiful.
14: So this area of the province gives people like me pause. It would, right?
13: Because oh, you'd love it.
14: Gorgeous.
13: Yeah. You should go.
14: Because I'm, you know, you get so used to seeing things kind of balls being dropped in this area and, you know, the 401 in a shambles. And,
13: yeah, I'll get to the
14: point. Oh, there's provinces. But down there?
13: Well, I mean, they have the same freaking issues as we have everywhere, but that little chunk was quite beautiful. I'm sure I know they have big issues in Waterloo and Kitchener and Cambridge, like everywhere else, but St. Jacob's right there. And the market's insane. They're famous for their, all this food and crap. So it's food and crap. Right. Like legitimate garbage, like
14: what?
13: Old books, crappy Chinese products.
14: Why is an old book crap?
13: No, it's not. But you know what I'm saying? And then they have these historical butchers and meat purveyors and bakers and which is not crap.
14: The stuff you love is all food related.
13: Right.
14: Yeah.
13: Like if you like old books and stuff.
14: Listen, I could hand you an old book and you'd fall in love with it if it had a porterhouse tucked inside.
13: Right. It would. Yeah. Anyway, so let me finish. The market's insane. And then we stopped and took a look at the line for these apple fritters. They're famous for these apple fritters. The lineup had to be 300 people. An hour and a half.
14: It's like getting on a roller coaster.
13: To get a donut. Yeah. So we didn't do that. I had some dumplings, but
14: hard pass for me.
13: But the produce was beautiful and we got some fresh potatoes and all this kind of stuff. And somebody came up to me and said, Lauren, do you remember me? And I'm like, what? And oh my goodness, what's her name?
14: Some old radio type?
13: No. We had her on during the Children's Foundation radiothons like many, many times. And this is a young lady who just had a very difficult life, living by herself.
14: And was helped by the foundation.
13: Helped by the foundation. And she now, her boyfriend's family owns this huge farm they're at the market a few times.
14: Smokes.
13: She's graduated and knows she's going again. And her brother has scholarships. Like it's a wonderful success story. And I can't remember her name. I think it starts with a K. Why? I'm having a brain fart. Anyway, so got lots of nice produce at the market. Okay. The wedding. So Ellen and Eric, I've known Eric for a long time. I've known Ellen for, I guess, 10 years now. And we're the wedding itself is out by the river behind this
14: in a van.
13: And under the trees by the river, and they get married. And this couple is in love with each other. There is no doubt they are made for each other. It was so lovely to see. So the wedding happened and it was great. And we all walked in and then there was drinks on the patio, which was nice. And then the room itself was beautiful and not overdone and just everything lovely. And then Lauren's turn. And I'm like, oh my God, please. And everybody is happy. And everybody's screaming. And so the crowd is good, but they're also very excited. So we had to calm them down a little bit with some coarsity, as deemed by the bride. Please tell them to shut the blank up. And I'm like, I did. And then I got everybody to scream it. When somebody comes up here, you will. And everybody yelled, shut the blank up. Let's try it again. Shut the blank. And it's true because we talk, right? But like fathers of the bride, fathers of the groom, bridesmaids, they're not. Shut the blank. And it's true because we talk right? But like fathers of the bride, fathers of the groom, bridesmaids, they're not used to getting up

0: mostly
1: bearded, lots of facial hair, and tons of tatties.
2: Yeah.
1: Looking good. They all look good and...
2: And fit.
1: Fit.
2: Yeah.
1: And Ellen's dad...
2: See, I'm bearded and fat.
1: Ellen's dad has a big long beard, and his friend has a big long beard, and there's beards and everything. So you think, these guys, tatties, beards, they're going to come up and, you know, do smart ass roasting kind of speeches. That's what you would think. You can't judge a book by its cover. This is the most loving group of people. I mean, we're talking grown, big, bearded guys tearing up. They love the bride and groom. They're such good friends. They think they're just, it was just so nice. All we talk about is horrible things. And I got to spend 24 hours with people who actually love each other in a happy environment, just like you did over the weekend.
2: Yeah.
1: So congratulations to the wonderful couple. Eric and Ellen Gibbs, actually more Ellen and Eric Gibbs now. And I hope you have 1,000 years together, eternity together, in joy with your dogs and really have just a wonderful life, because you showed us what like actual love is. When you looked at them, they were like, they were clearly in love. Like, it was just beautiful.
2: Well, that's great. Nice. It's good to see stuff like that. With all the bull crap that we deal with on a daily basis anymore. And I can totally understand where you're coming from, because like you say, I had the same warmth this past weekend. And when I was Sunday, when we went our separate ways, Sydney went, well, here it is, hug time. You know,
1: it's impossible to not have a dry eye.
2: And I said, it's been an incredible 3 days. And I said, you two are so good together. I've watched you all weekend, observed off in a corner. And I said, care for each other, love on each other hard, and if you fight, forgive quickly. And she said, oh, advice. And I went, absolutely.
1: Right. Right. That's the thing. It's like, it's not worth it.
2: No.
1: It's just a waste of time to fight over stupid, crazy things. And I love love. It was a weekend of that for Ted and I. I hope you had a wonderful weekend as well. It was not a weekend of apple fritters, though.
2: Unless you were willing to wait 2 hours.
1: Oh, my God. Oh my goodness!
2: No, I don't like them that much.
1: Right, that donut.
2: I'll wait for a pepperette for 2 hours.
1: Well, you're gonna get. I bought some pepperettes to bring home. I brought some pepperettes.
2: I've had a lot of cured meat this weekend.
1: Oh no, you're getting some more today at fruit time, my friend. We're gonna open the phone line 613-969-1545. 1-866-969-1546. Yes, a celebration for the Gibbs and anybody else who was celebrating this weekend. I think it was probably a big wedding weekend.
2: Did you hear this song at the reception?
1: No, I don't believe I did.
2: Well, that's why I don't wedding DJ anymore. I
1: this
2: can't
1: song
2: read the room.
1: Was not played. 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
4: 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In October 1970, Prime Minister Pierre Trudeau invoked the War Measures Act in response to the kidnappings of British diplomat James Cross and Quebec Minister Pierre Laporte by the Front de Libération du Québec, or FLQ. This suspended civil liberties, allowing for widespread arrests of suspected FLQ members, and marked the only peacetime use of the act in Canada.
5: There's a lot of bleeding hearts around who just don't like to see people with helmets and guns. 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
6: 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At any cost? 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
4: 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I'm Ted Bradford, and this has been another CJBQ 80th Anniversary Reflection. 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
1: So glad you're tuning in today and tomorrow. Hey, we're going to speak with Zach McGibbon. Zach McGibbon.
2: McCracken.
1: The Zach Attack.
2: Zach McCracken.
1: He's going to be McCracken some jokes from council. And of course, we'll speak with the mayor. And the mayor will follow up on his big announcement today at council. So a lot of people will be tuning in. And I wonder if there'll be a cheers or whatever. Yay!
2: Oh, I thought you meant a bar.
1: Yes. The announcement is they'll be opening a bar named Cheers.
2: We should point out, too, after the 80th anniversary reflection, we're about 2 weeks away from our broadcast.
1: Right. And I'm missing a key component from one of my segments.
2: Oh, I thought all the chips were in place.
1: Sorry. One of the bags was stale, and I need to...
2: Did somebody drop out?
1: No. Nobody's dropped out.
2: Okay.
1: It's all work. And you're...
2: Pretty much done.
1: Yeah, I know. I got an email from one of the participants.
2: That I had reached out to? Who?
1: Al.
2: Oh, they're doing an end run around me now.
1: No, they're just saying if it was anything specific he wanted.
2: Oh, that's because I didn't answer him yet.
1: Right.
2: Okay.
1: So that's going to be a lot of fun, August 12th.
2: I did answer him. And this is how concerned Al is about what he says.
1: Right.
2: I said, just reminisce and have fun.
1: That's it.
2: Right.
1: Yeah. So August 12th, we're going to do the special show. You're going to like it. It's going to be interesting. And we'll see how it all plays out. Or it'll be terrible. One or the other. But we'll celebrate our anniversary no matter what. Annette, will you join us for our 80th anniversary on the air?
3: Sure. As long as you got cake. I like cake.
1: Who doesn't? Welcome to the show today, Annette.
3: Yes. Thank you. And happy belated birthday, Lauren.
1: Oh, my goodness. Thank you. That's very kind.
3: Are you telling people how old you are? I'm 71.
1: I'm 56.
3: Well, you're 56. Just a baby.
1: Okay.
3: Okay. Anyway, I'm glad you had a great time off, and I'm going to try to be quick here. Okay. I've got this written down because, like I said, I'm 71. Okay. My sister and I really enjoy your show and appreciate the opportunity to speak on the radio. Okay. First of all, there are so many horrific things going on in the world right now, and I wish I had a magic wand that I could wave and make everything better, but I don't have a magic wand. Okay, now, and my topic today is people who are in power making dumbass decisions and don't consult the people they represent. Okay, we have a lovely park in Picton called Delhi, which isn't very far from your favorite restaurant down the town hill. And you should visit the next time you go to the restaurant.
1: Mm-hmm.
3: Okay, now, I just recently learned that mayor and council are going to plunk 6 pickleball courts right in the middle of that little park.
1: Okay.
3: And there was no public consultation whatsoever. It's a peaceful, lovely, serene park, and pickleball isn't quiet, so what's wrong with these people?
1: Well, pickleball isn't horrible. I'm going to have to. I'm going to disagree with you a little bit.
3: I got nothing against pickleball, but there's a community garden right beside it, and they're used to quiet to grow their plants and stuff. And the courts are right there. Right.
1: Well, you know what? You can't have everything, and pickleball is so popular right now. I think people will go out and they love it. And I mean, anything we can do, you're 71. Pickleball is hugely popular around with seniors. Anything that we can do, and this is my opinion, but anything that we can do to get people active and enjoying themselves in a lovely park playing pickleball. Now, nobody's going to be swearing or anything like that. Well, maybe if they miss it. But you know what I mean? It's a good thing. It's a good thing, I think. I mean, I see what you say about taking away from the...
2: Well, how much encroachment do you think? Like,
1: I don't know.
2: How much of the park is it taking up?
1: Right. That's the question.
3: I don't know the diameters of pickleball court, but there's one in front of Benson Park, and that's pretty big.
1: Well, it's much smaller than a tennis court, so The fact of the matter is people in Prince Edward County in Picton pay for parks and recreation. And, you know, just like the city of Belleville has put in a bunch of pickleball parks and a basketball courts and all that kind of stuff, they're used. People use them all the time. And so in many ways, it's tax dollars at work in a, not everything is about paving roads and things like that. And if you can get your population in it out there, to play pickleball,
3: you can go out and walk in the park, like it.
1: Sure, but you can also play pickleball and
3: six of them.
1: Well, I don't know how big is the park? Is it a huge park?
3: Well, now when you walk in, there's a nice stream on the side, and the pickleball is going to be right in the middle when you first go in there.
1: Right.
3: Yeah.
1: I'd have to see the plan, so I'm not. I don't want to.
3: Well, yeah, well, go visit because there's a cemetery there, and the thing I'm saying is.
1: Well, you're not going to bother them.
3: No, but yeah, that's right. But anyway, the thing I'm saying, Lauren, is we weren't consulted about it, right? Ask everybody what they want, then make the decision because pickleball isn't the be, you know.
1: I hear what you're saying.
3: Yeah,
1: I'm not sure
3: and
1: if
3: also
1: the...
3: too. Okay, it's going to cost $400,000. The pickleball committee is going to raise $266,500, and the rest is coming from parkland reserve funds contributed by developers who pay cash in lieu of building a park. And we weren't consulted on that either. Like, they're acting like that money is theirs. Like, I have no problem with pickleball, but I don't like not being consulted. My
1: okay.
3: husband and I are paying
1: I see what you're saying, but you can't consult on every decision or else nothing is ever going to get done because everybody is going
3: to
1: agree.
3: That park belongs to the municipality. I live in right. that municipality. I would right. like to be consulted about it, we're not the enemy. Right? But just, I'm asking that I be consulted.
1: Right.
3: And if they decide to go ahead and do it, at least I had my say. Because now they're trying to play catch-up with a survey and an info center at the fairgrounds.
1: Okay. But, I mean, you, Annette, thank you so much for your call. I appreciate it. We have Rick on the line. Good morning, Rick. How are you?
4: How are you?
1: Good.
4: Interesting, Lauren. ChatGPT, the fact that one of the programs, instead of isolating, went rogue and went into another program, another company's program, and went on their servers. These companies are going to have to regulate more lines of the million lines of AI to watch and monitor so that doesn't happen. Isn't that something related to science fiction? What do you think of that?
1: I'll be back.
4: Yeah. What do you think of that? The fact that it got in another company's servers without human intervention. Maybe it's your job next. Maybe AI will take your job. What do you think?
1: I hope so. It'll do a much better job.
2: The Cyberdyne 2000.
1: Hello. Welcome to Talk Radio. My name is Lauren.
4: But it's funny that this, no human intervention, this has decided to go off on its own. Interesting. They'll have to learn.
1: People need to control this stuff, clearly. You know, the world's falling apart. Are we all dead in 20 years? Maybe. Are we all alive in 20 years? Maybe. Who the hell knows? Like, it is really, right now, I have never been lower on being alive as far as the world. Like, I'm happy to be alive, and I love my family and friends and everything, but this world, I can't imagine it being in a lower place in recent history. And when I say recent history, I mean like 100 years. Because you had World War II, which was horrific. But this is another world war, and it's a war against humanity. It's a war against what's right. It's human stupidity and ignorance.
4: The Russians are using this, Lauren. Russians are already using AI in weapons against the Ukraine. So they're actually launching weapons that the computerized AI would do, select the pre-selected target for them. So it's already used. We're already using this in conflict.
5: In 3 years, Cyberdyne will become the largest supplier of military computer systems. All stealth bombers are upgraded with Cyberdyne computers, becoming fully unmanned. Afterwards, they fly with a perfect operational record. The Skynet funding bill is passed. The system goes online on August 4th, 1997. Human decisions are removed from strategic defense. Skynet begins to learn at a geometric rate. It becomes self-aware at 2:14 a.m. Eastern Time, August 29th.
1: Well, so that movie was right. Is accurate, and The Simpsons are accurate. So the world has decided about The Simpsons and the movie. So I'll be back.
4: What do you think? I guess they're going on. Last year, you and I talked about Air Canada going on strike. The stewardesses. Now, what is it? WestJet, Lauren? They're going out. They want more. So what's going on there?
1: Yeah, well, you know, it's issues with flight attendants. And Rick, flight attendants deserve to get paid from the time that they actually show up to work to the time that they leave work like everybody else. And the fact that they're only paid from the time the plane moves until the plane gets back at the gate is absolutely insane, and it needs to be equal. Work for work. Pay for work. My goodness. Mark, good morning.
6: Good morning, Lauren. This weekend, we went down to the new restaurant downtown, One Eye Jack's. So I'm going to compare that to the announcement of Costco. And what happened there, it was sold out. There was no room to sit after we got there. Everything got sold out. But the restaurants, we walked downtown, that sip thing that they had, but that kind of fizzled out. We only stopped at one place because we didn't know what the places were. But anyway, with the other restaurants down there that have those little tables outside, we saw two couples at one and nobody at the other ones. So that wiped them out. And this thing about Costco coming and creating jobs, how many jobs are going to be lost at the other stores? Like, and we're going to continue to support Gein's Drugstore. I know you're a big supporter of Kelly's. Those two, I call them family drug stores, are very important to the community. We've been going to the one for 45 years. We're not going to switch and go to Costco because that might be something better.
1: Well,
6: and, you know,
1: there's no need. There's no need to switch. Yeah. I am only loyal to the previous drug store simply because of our friend Vaughn Galloway, who will be on our show on Wednesday to talk about what's going on in the world of pharmacy. And listen, we're going to see how this all plays out, if indeed the announcement is a Costco today. But that's what this community wants. And the community will support. And businesses that don't do what Costco does will be successful. But if you're trying to be a mini Costco, it's simply not going to work. And as far as the new restaurant opening, people are going to try something new and then they're going to go back to what they like and it's going to fizzle down. The new sub shop, Jersey Mike's, when it first opened, there was lineups out the door. And a few weeks later, you go at lunchtime and there's 10 people in line as opposed to 50. And because that's the way it works. People like to try things and then they like to, they find what they like and they move on or they go back to the things that they love or they try something new as well. It is a very, very, that's business. That's how it works. Mark?
6: Yeah, thank you.
1: Have a wonderful day.
6: Yeah, bye.
1: Bye. Just a wonderful day, Mark. Bill is on the line, and we'll get to Bill right after the break. It is exactly 10:50. It's the Lauren Brooker Show on 800-CJBQ.
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1: Folks, don't forget to download the CJBQ app or check us out on Facebook, all the socials. Our CJBQ street team is doing an amazing job putting up very, very cool videos. And I mean, Grace and Alana are doing so, so many things out there. And of course, led by our wonderful street team commander, Ashley Harvey. So check that out. It'll be fascinating. You'll be surprised at all the events that are happening throughout the Quinte region. And that's what we do here at CJBQ. We get out and enjoy, and we want you to do the same. Bill, good morning.
13: Good morning, Lauren. Lauren, when was your birthday?
1: It was on the 23rd, so that was Thursday.
13: Mine was on the 7th, so I'm a little bit older than you. I'm actually older than CJBQ.
1: You are. You're older than 80.
13: I'm 80. I turned 81 on July the 7th.
1: Oh, well, congratulations and many happy
13: congratulations
1: returns to you.
13: You too.
1: Yeah.
13: Anyhow, what I want all your listeners to do something. I want them to Google something. It's a fire extinguisher that I just recently discovered called an IFEX, I-F-E-X, fire extinguisher. And it was operated by a single firefighter to put out fires to no end, and I was wondering if a bigger one could be built on a truck, which could put out fires, massive fires, and maybe protect these indigenous towns up north.
1: Mm. Yeah, who so knows?
13: I'm sure
1: they're researching various technologies to put out these fires, and of course it's here in Ontario and across the country and around the world. What's going on in France and Spain is terrible. In America there's fires too. The vast majority of these fires are not caused by humans, even though some idiots, you know, accidentally or purposely light a fire. But the vast majority of these fires are caused by Mother Nature and lightning strikes. And, you know, a lightning, which is, you know, is lightning the most powerful force on Earth when it happens? It's got to be close to it.
13: I would imagine it is.
1: Right. And then if it hits, two, three huge trees that are dried out because of lack of rain, doesn't take a brainiac to realize that's gonna go up bad. And so unless you have planes 24 hours of the day zooming around ready to get the fire the second it starts, a fire happens. And guess what? Fires don't happen right next to the road. Fires happen, like Mother Nature doesn't go, I'm going to make sure that fire happens in an easy place for those firefighters to get to.
2: That's right. Easily extinguishable.
13: And we got to build a big screen so Donald doesn't get the smoke.
1: Right.
2: Filter.
1: Yeah. You got to go with a 40,000 foot high screen, filter. I mean, it's
13: probably
1: just insane.
13: 41,000.
1: Yeah. What is absolutely insane? It's insane. It's insane. Like, we go down to, I can't go there, Bill. Don't get me so mad. The show's done.
13: All right.
1: All right. Thank you, Bill. You have a good day.
2: We're going to have to rework the, the anniversary jingle that we've been playing for Bill. You know?
1: Yeah.
2: It's time to come on home to, or it's time to pick up the phone.
1: Mm-hmm.
2: It's Bill the EMT instead of CJBQ.
1: Yeah, you could do that.
2: Yeah. Or not.
1: It seems like
2: a waste of time.
1: A lot to get to.
2: Yeah, considering his birthday's past.
1: It's past.
2: Yeah.
1: Okay, well, Zach McGibbon joins us on the show tomorrow. Lots happening at council, including an announcement from the mayor. Also, they're going to talk about the Alto high-speed rail, capital and operating budgets, community safety and well-being planning, and development charges. That's stuff we'll talk about tomorrow. Thank you very much to everybody who joined us on the show today. Carson Arthur, of course, Take It Outside Saturday mornings. And you can check out his garden center on Wilson Road down in Prince Edward County. Also, Ross McDougall. You can check out McDougall Insurance on, well, everywhere. And big thanks to our producer, Ted Bradford. We appreciate all the work he does for us every day, of course. News is next at 11. Enjoy the rest of your Monday. And thank you so much for coming out.

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10: Good morning. It's 11 o'clock. A sun cloud mix and a hazy, humid day with showers or thunderstorms possible later on. Right now it's 23 degrees. We're headed to a high of 28. Humidex is making it feel like 29. I'm Elena Cameron with your CJBQ News Update. 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
10: Something a little unusual to occur at Belleville City Council's meeting this afternoon. John Spitters explains.
12: Consultants will present a study on what future development charges should be for the next 10 years, and it's being suggested they be lower than they are right now. Currently, for new single-family and semi-detached homes, the development charge in Belleville's urban area totals just over $32,000 per unit. Consultants are now proposing a charge of $28,000 on those homes going forward. That is 12% lower. Council meets at 4 o'clock this afternoon at City Hall. John Spitters, Quinte News.
10: And a community meeting will be held this week to learn more about a project connecting energy and agriculture.
13: It's called the Elmbrook Agrivoltaics Project, which could generate 19 megawatts of solar energy, while also leaving the farmland below active for sheep grazing and potential future crop production. The site's along Highway 49 in Prince Edward County, near Bethesda Road, along Lake Ontario. Now, the open house is slated for Thursday from 3 to 8 at the Mohawk Community Center on York Road. More on the project available at QuinteNews.com. Tim Durkin for Quinte News.
10: A Prince Edward County youth arrested following a weekend assault in Belleville's North End. Belleville police responded to a business on North Front Street Saturday afternoon where three male youths allegedly approached another youth and initiated a verbal altercation. The situation escalated when one of the males physically assaulted the victim, pulling him to the ground and punching him. As a result of the investigation, a 15-year-old Prince Edward County male, whose identity is protected under the Youth Criminal Justice Act, was charged with assault. He was released on an undertaking with a court date in September. This is opening day in Windsor, Ontario and Detroit, Michigan, as a brand new bridge nearly 15 years in the making will finally open its gates to traffic. The Gordie Howe International Bridge, set to open to motorists after U.S. President Donald Trump sparked months of controversy over financial aspects of the project signed back in 2012. Canada, which footed the bill to build the $6.4 billion span, subsequently agreed to make some adjustments concerning the sharing of toll revenues. Businesses say the new six-lane span will be faster and less expensive. It's now the second time the U.S. consulate in Toronto has been the site of a shooting in recent months. Toronto police say they're investigating after officers in the area heard a shot near the consulate and found evidence of gunfire outside the building early this morning. It's unclear whether the consulate was hit in the shooting. A similar incident took place in March when two suspects allegedly fired multiple shots at the building before driving away in a stolen vehicle. Chocolate maker Cadbury's issued a recall for one of its products due to undeclared pistachio.
1: The Canadian Food Inspection Agency says the recall involves several of the company's Dairy Milk Oreo chocolate bars. Officials say there have been reported reactions associated with consuming the products. The CFIA says anyone who bought the chocolate bars should either throw them in the garbage or return them to the store for a refund. It says a food safety investigation is underway and that federal officials will work to make sure the recalled products are pulled from store shelves. Many were hospitalized last year with salmonella after an outbreak of infections linked to certain brands of pistachios and pistachio-containing products. Aaron Sousa, The Canadian Press.
10: And the Marine Animal Response Society in Nova Scotia has confirmed multiple sightings of a rare killer whale near the Canso Causeway. The group says the solitary orca was spotted over the weekend and appeared to be in good shape. The nonprofit group is asking boaters to give the whale plenty of room. It also says federal rules require vessels to stay at least 100 meters away from any whales. And that's news. In sports, Max Scherzer gets the start today when the Toronto Blue Jays open a three-game road series against the Washington Nationals, one of his former teams. Scherzer hasn't played in a major league game since June 10th because of a thumb injury. Left-hander Andrew Alvarez to pitch for the Nats. The Jays dropped two of three weekend games at Fenway Park against the Red Sox in Boston. Marina Mabry and the Toronto Temple back in action tomorrow night in Minneapolis against the Minnesota Lynx. Mabry, the first ever Temple player to participate in the WNBA's All-Star Game. Toronto has lost three straight in its inaugural season, and the league-leading Lynx have won seven in a row. Leila Fernandez of Laval, Quebec begins defense of her Washington Open title today, facing Poland's Magda Linette. Fernandez has won three of the past four matches against Linette. Regardless of how well she plays today, Fernandez will drop nine places in this week's WTA Tour rankings to number 34. And 1 week after the World Cup final, FIFA president Gianni Infantino attacked perceived critics for spreading hate and false rumors about the tournament. Infantino praised FIFA for delivering the best show in the world and spoke of the World Cup bringing joy and togetherness in a 900-word statement published across a 15-page post on social media. CJBQ radar weather. A sun cloud mix. We might get some showers or thunderstorms this afternoon. Humid, the high 28 degrees. A haze in the air as well. That'll continue into tonight with that chance of showers or the risk of a thunderstorm, the low 19. Overcast with showers or rain tomorrow and Wednesday. Windy both days, the high 25 tomorrow, 23 degrees on Wednesday. Right now it's 23, the Humidex 29. 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

0: Starship. From the album Knee Deep in the Hoopla and Sarah. 800-CJBQ, CJBQ.com. Back at a Monday together. I'm Ted. Thank you for jumping on board. About 23 out there right now. Not a bad day. We do have some rain coming our way. Forecast is coming up. I would love to make you a winner. Arby's Brain Game on your radio. 969-1545. Couple of meals thanks to Arby's on the table, and they could be yours if you haven't won anything from us in the last 30 days. 969-1545, the number again. In North America, people spend in excess of $150 billion on this hobby every single year. North Americans in excess of $150 billion. I think, alone in the United States. What is the hobby you think I'm talking about? 969-1545. Hey, take a shot and good luck.
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0: All right, here we go.
10: To the audience. Oh, God, this is always dead.
0: Arby's Brain Game, 969-1545. In excess of $150 billion spent on this hobby by people in North America every year. What do you think it is? Let's go to Pat. Hi, Pat.
11: Hi, good morning.
0: How are you?
11: I'm good, buddy.
0: Excellent. What hobby do you think I'm talking about here, Pat?
11: Well, just from my family alone, I'm going to guess baseball.
0: Baseball. Good answer. I bet that is pretty damn expensive. Not as physically challenging, I'm going to say.
11: Okay.
0: All right, Pat. You have a great day. All right, bye-bye. Hi, Marg.
12: Hi.
0: How are you?
12: I'm great. How are you?
0: I'm doing well, thanks. Kind of sad the weekend's gone, but hey, here we are.
12: Yeah, nice day.
0: Yes, it's a beautiful day. Marg, what do you think North Americans are spending this much money on every year, this hobby?
12: Oh, I'm going to say golf.
0: Golf, that's a good answer, but no.
12: Okay.
0: Again, not so physical, all right? You can take it easy doing this. Let's go to, I think it's Michael. Hi, Michael. Michael? Michael's gone. He chickened out. Line one. Hi, who's this?
11: It's Pat again.
0: Hey, Pat, what are you thinking?
11: You want my answer?
0: it, Are people having a hard time hearing me today, Pat? Can you hear me okay?
11: Yeah.
0: Okay. Yeah. It's always a crapshoot around here, so I never know. I never know. So as long as my voice is going through this little thing here and going into your ear, we're on a good track. I do want your answer. Yeah.
11: I'm going to say fishing.
0: Fishing. Good answer, Pat, but no.
11: Okay.
0: No, but you're kind of in the right area. Does have to do with nature. Let's go to, I think, I'm not going to guess. There's a name on the phone, but I'll say hi. Who's this?
13: Hi, it's John.
0: I'm glad I didn't say what I saw on the phone. John, how are you?
13: Good.
0: Good. What are you thinking I'm talking about here?
13: Gardening.
0: Good one, but no.
13: Oh, okay.
0: No, afraid not. Well, thank you so much for taking a shot. That's what it's all about. Let's go to line four. Hi, who's this?
14: Barb.
0: Hi, Barb. What are you thinking?
14: Classic cars.
0: Classic cars. That is an awesome answer. But
14: no.
0: Not the right one.
14: Okay, thank you.
0: All right. It does have something to do with nature, Barb. You must have missed that. Let's go to line one again. Hi, who's this? Oh, there we go. Hi, who's this?
15: Sue,
0: what's going on aside from driving?
15: Oh, I'm just heading out to the aisle.
0: Yeah, well, good stuff. You'll probably, by the sounds of it, lose your cell connection here anytime. Sue, close to $150 billion spent on this in North America every year. What do you think it is?
15: Well, I'm not sure if this has been answered or not, but I'm thinking boating.
0: Boating. Oh, good answer, but no. Not it at all. Sue, have a great day. Let's go to line two. Hello?
16: The right answer is hunting.
0: Hunting. Well, again, it's not the right answer, but you're in the right ballpark. Thanks. Let's go to line four. Hi, who's this?
17: Hi, it's Bonnie, Ted.
0: Hey, Bonnie, $150 billion spent on this hobby. What do you think it is?
17: Well, it's probably a crazy answer, but I would say birding.
0: That is it! Congratulations!
17: It is?
0: Bird watching, Bonnie. Way to go!
17: Oh, God.
0: Congratulations! I know you're probably feeding the birds and watching them.
17: I do.
0: I bet you do. And my God, it's worked in your favor.
17: Well, I know a lot of people that do.
0: Well, there's a ton of them, and I love it too. Way to go, Bonnie! Arby's Grand Game winner is what you are.
17: Okay.
0: All right, you just hang on. We, you birdwatcher, you, will do it again tomorrow. Brother Bruce, CJBQ.

0: 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You won't believe your eyes. Hazy sun and cloud. Chance of an afternoon shower, maybe a thunderstorm. Muggy today with a high of 28. Hazy, mostly cloudy. Chance of showers, risk of a thunderstorm tonight, 19. Kevin says overcast again tomorrow. Showers, rain, breezy, 25. Much the same Wednesday with a high of 23. That's what we've got right now.
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0: castles in the sand. Philosopher Kings, 800-CJBQ. Thankfully, still a while yet to get down to the beach in your neighborhood, build some castles in the sand. But boy, I got to be honest, just about fell back on my heels here when I noticed tomorrow, Tuesday, 6:30 p.m. in Wellington, Music in the Park, July 28th. Good Lord, we're into August. I can't get over that. But get out and enjoy Music in the Park in Wellington tomorrow. The music of Seventh Town.
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George Harrison, What is Life? Precious is what it is, my goodness. Cliche as it is, live every day because you don't know what's around the corner. CJBQ, CJBQ.com, 1144. The reason I say that, I just announced this morning, Carly Simon. This from the New York Times. Carly Simon revealing that, sadly, she has Parkinson's.

0: 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I'm Ted, the Quinny at Noon for Monday. Coming up, we'll update the forecast at 1209 with Kevin Williams in the Radar Weather Center. About 23 out there right now, and it's starting to cloud over. Got some rain coming. I know that for sure. But details just around the corner. Then after that, the Chilango's All Request Lunch. 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

0: 900 CJBQ, Eastern Ontario's most trusted name in news, now presents Quenty at Noon. Coming up, sports, radar weather, and much more. 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
1: Good afternoon. Hazy today with a mix of sun and cloud, risk of afternoon showers or thunderstorm, high of 28. Right now, it's 24 degrees. I'm Alan Michael Steele with your CJBQ News Update.
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1: The Gordie Howe International Bridge opens to motorists today after months of controversy over financial aspects of the project.
5: In a social media post last February, President Donald Trump insisted the U.S. would have to be compensated before he would allow the bridge to open. He falsely claimed the $6.4 billion structure connecting Windsor, Ontario and Detroit was built with virtually no American content. Canada subsequently agreed to make some adjustments concerning the sharing of revenues. Canada then held a ceremony last week to help mark the opening of the bridge, but a joint celebration with the U.S. was canceled over Washington's recent threat of new tariffs on Canadian goods. Lisa Laporte, The Canadian Press.
1: A Carrying Place man has been found guilty of a string of residential break-ins at a Carrying Place subdivision between 2021 and 2025. Here's more from John Spitters.
6: Matthew Gardner, 31 years old at the time of his arrest last August, was sentenced to a 9-month conditional sentence June the 12th, meaning he'll avoid jail time if he doesn't break the conditions. He was sentenced on residential break-and-enter, theft over $5,000, and breach of probation charges. OPP said the property stolen and damage caused valued at nearly $300,000. For the first 3 months of his sentence, Gardner will be under house arrest and has been barred from being near areas where certain businesses are operating. John Spitters, Quenty News.
1: Drivers in Prince Edward County can expect minor delays starting today as asphalt repairs get underway on a dozen local roads. Motorists should prepare for periodic single-lane closures as crews work across the region through mid-August. Flag persons and construction crews will be on site, so drivers are advised to slow down and budget extra time. A complete list of the affected routes is available online right now at quentynews.com. The number of violent crimes in Quenty West last year remained exactly the same. Here's more with Alana Cameron.
7: Quenty West OPP report a total of 539 violent crimes being committed in 2025, the same number as reported in 2024. Two out of three violent crimes were cleared by police. The number of assaults and assaults involving firearms was down a bit last year, but the number of other offenses involving violence or threats were a bit higher. See all of the crime stats at quentynews.com. Alana Cameron, Quenty News.
1: Something unusual will occur at a regular meeting of Belleville City Council this afternoon. Consultants will present a study on what future development charges should be for the next 10 years, and it's suggested they be lower than they are right now. Currently, for new single-family and semi-detached homes, the development charge in Belleville's urban area totals around $32,000 per unit. Consultants propose a charge of $28,000 plus on those homes going forward, or a drop of 12%. Council meets at 4 p.m. at City Hall. It is now the second time the United States Consulate in Toronto has been the site of a shooting in recent months.
8: Toronto police are investigating after officers in the area heard a shot near the U.S. consulate and found evidence of gunfire outside the building early this morning. It's unclear whether the consulate was hit in the shooting, and police say a white sedan was seen fleeing the area. A similar incident took place in March when two suspects allegedly fired multiple shots at the building before driving away in a stolen vehicle. No one inside the consulate was injured, and an 18- and 19-year-old have since been charged with multiple offenses that have not yet been tested in court. Naira Ahmed, The Canadian Press, Toronto.
1: Three federal by-elections are set to take place toward the end of August. Prime Minister Mark Carney made the announcement yesterday, with voters set to cast their ballot on August 31st for seats in Ontario, Quebec, and British Columbia. The Liberal Party has confirmed nominees for each of the by-elections in Toronto's Beaches East York, Chicoutimi Jay Fjord, and North Vancouver Capilano. Around 140 wildfires are burning across British Columbia, with around 40% of them burning out of control. The BC Wildfire Service says in the coming days, personnel from Yukon Protective Services, Alberta Wildfire, and Mexico are set to arrive to help fight the fires. Yesterday, there were nearly 36 evacuation orders and close to 30 evacuation alerts across the province, mainly concentrated in the province's central and southern interior. Alberta's capital is still recovering from another onslaught of severe weather following a heavy rainstorm late on Saturday night. The city of Edmonton says the rainstorm downed trees and power lines and flooded several roads. Crews were cleaning up the damage yesterday. The latest storm comes around 2 weeks after a similar rainstorm damaged trees, forced power outages, and flooded the city's recreation centers and facilities. The deadline is fast approaching for Canadians to file a claim for their share of a $4.75 million class action lawsuit over the drug Rexulti. The antipsychotic medication is used to treat schizophrenia and depression.
9: Canadians have until August 27th to file their claim. Quebec Superior Court approved the settlement in November, a year after authorizing the national class action against Otsuka Canada Pharmaceutical Inc. and Lundbeck Canada Inc. The class action covers Canadians who were prescribed Rexulti since early 2017 and later developed compulsive behaviors or impulse control disorders, such as gambling, shopping, or binge eating. Lawyers representing affected patients and families have said the deal is a compromise with no admission of liability. Applicants could receive anywhere from roughly $6,500 for mild cases to more than $102,000 in more severe ones. Karen Rebo, The Canadian Press.
1: Heat waves and scant rainfall in Europe have contributed to historic wildfires in France and Spain that have forced hundreds of thousands of people to flee their homes. It's the continent's second biggest evacuation effort since the Second World War. Rising temperatures later this week could complicate efforts to battle the blazes that have scorched an area four times the size of Paris in southwestern France and are raging near Spain's capital, Madrid. Climate data shows Europe is heating faster than anywhere else on Earth, and the continent has already faced extreme heat events multiple times this year. Chocolate maker Cadbury has issued a recall for one of its products due to undeclared pistachio.
10: The Canadian Food Inspection Agency says the recall involves several of the company's Dairy Milk Oreo chocolate bars. Officials say there have been reported reactions associated with consuming the products. The CFIA says anyone who bought the chocolate bars should either throw them in the garbage or return them to the store for a refund. It says a food safety investigation is underway and that federal officials will work to make sure the recalled products are pulled from store shelves. Many were hospitalized last year with salmonella after an outbreak of infections linked to certain brands of pistachios and pistachio-containing products. Aaron Sousa, The Canadian Press.
1: And that's the news. 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In the Quinty News Center, I'm Alan Michael Steele. Coming up is Tim Durkin with sports, but first, here's Kevin Williams with the weather.
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12: Here's our forecast for the Quinte area. Hazy, warm, and humid this afternoon with clouds, some sun, along with a shower or thunderstorm, the high 28. It'll be cloudy, or mostly cloudy, hazy tonight. Showers on the increase, a few rumbles of thunder, the low 19. Tomorrow and Wednesday, cloudy and damp with rain much of the time. And it'll be a little cooler as well. High tomorrow 25 with Wednesday high 23. From the CJBQ Radar Weather Center, I'm meteorologist Kevin Williams.
13: Hazy, overcast, and 23 at 12:09. 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
16: 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Good afternoon, I'm Tim Durkin. Lily Groeneveld of Quinny West is getting the attention of lots of hockey eyes, and she's just 13 years old. The goaltender recently took part in the War for the Roses hockey tournament. It's an elite annual invitational, featuring top U13 female players from across North America. Her team Ontario went 6-1 in Edmonton, Groeneveld winning every game she played between the pipes. The U15 Belleville Bearcat member has been training with former Belleville Bulls goaltender Mike Murphy and her father, Phil, a former pro goaltender in his own right.
17: Be on the ice like as much as I can, improve all of my qualities, I would say, stick handling or my skating and reading the play.
16: She says the goal is to eventually get to the PWHL, but there's lots of work to do. She also directed credit to her parents and the rest of her support system.
17: It means a lot to me and how much they support me, and I don't think I could have done it without them.
16: More from our conversation is available at QuinnyNews.com. Max Scherzer will celebrate his 42nd birthday today on the mound as he starts for the Toronto Blue Jays when they open a three-game series against the host Washington Nationals. Scherzer hasn't played in a major league game since June 10th because of a thumb injury. Meantime, Toronto lost 2 of 3 over the weekend, including 6-1 yesterday to the Boston Red Sox. At the PGA's 3M Open over the weekend, Jackson Koivun the winner. It was just his third event on the PGA. It was -9 in a win for South Korea's Jenny Shin. She took the LPGA's Scottish Open. NASCAR, Corey Heim the winner of the Brickyard 400 at Indianapolis. The F1 Hungarians Grand Prix, Lando Norris took the checkered flag. Jose Maltos Diaz kicked 2 field goals and a single in the final 3 minutes to lift the East Division leading Montreal Alouettes to a 31-18 final over the visiting Hamilton Tiger Cats. Canada's Felix Doshi has won a silver in the men's gymnastics all-around final at the Commonwealth Games. Canada now has 5 medals starting Monday, a gold, 2 silver, and a bronze. And 10-year-old Austin Byers crossed the finish line of the Super Tri Toronto on Sunday, 4 years after a lawnmower accident nearly cost him his legs. Byers ran the final stretch alongside Canadian Olympic triathlete Tyler Mislachuk. Erica Byers says she couldn't be more proud of her son.
18: There was such pride watching him and his smile and his positive attitude through the entire process.
16: Father Kurt Byers said the family hopes Austin's example resonates beyond his own recovery. And that's sports.
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21: 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Use 1 teaspoon of baking soda to 750 milliliters of water. 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
0: Okay, serious question.
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0: Where is the fun this summer?
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24: 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Many scams go unreported every year. 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
1: Hi, Ted. It's me, Aaron.
0: Hi, Aaron. How are you?
1: Good. Can you please take me home, Country Roads?
0: John Denver.
1: Yes.
0: I can do that. That's a good song. I'll do that, Aaron.
1: Okay, bye.
0: Bye.

0: Hey, Rick.
1: Hey, how are you?
0: Not bad. How you doing, my friend?
1: I'm doing good. Thank you.
0: What's up?
1: One of two. How about Moondance or Into the Mystic?
0: Oh, boy. Tough one. You're going to leave that up to me?
1: Yeah.
0: Okay. All right. Now, if you were a betting man, which way do you think I'm going to go?
1: Moondance.
0: Holy smokes. You'd be a rich man. Good for you.
1: All right.
0: That's my favorite of the two.
1: Good.
0: Absolutely. We'll get that on.
1: Okay. Thanks, Ted.
0: You have a great day.
1: Yeah. Bye-bye.

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1: CJBQ.
2: Hello there, Ted.
1: Hey, John, how are you?
2: Oh, not too bad. How'd your camping trip go?
1: It was a fun time, John. Thank you.
2: Well, I'm glad to hear that.
1: Yeah, bittersweet, but it was a good time.
2: Yeah, kind of short, too. Would you play something by Jay and the Americans?
1: Sure. Yeah, no problem.
2: I appreciate it.

0: 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It's the Chilango's Soul Request Lunch. I'm Ted. 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
9: Hey, Ted, can I make a request?
0: You sure can.
9: I'd like to hear Sailing by Christopher Cross.
0: Perfect day for it. Why not?
9: Excellent.
0: Absolutely. Who's this?
9: It's John. Thanks, Ted.
0: Take care, John.
9: Okay, bye.

0: Hey, Ted. It's Brendan. Today, I actually turned 64, so I was wondering if you could play the song, and I'm not sure what it's called. It's When I'm 64.
1: That's what it's called. Beatles. Yeah, happy birthday, Brendan.
0: Oh, thank you very much.
1: All right. I hope you feel 24.
0: Oh, yeah, sometimes.
1: So, I hear you. Yeah, I'll get that on for you.
0: All right. Thanks a lot.
1: Enjoy your day.
0: You too. Bye.

0: Bob and Marshall, 800-CJBQ, CJBQ.com. Beatles in there, too. For Brandon, happy 64th. Man, I sure hope you could hear the actual singing in your request, because I couldn't. It's 12:54, and I'm Ted 25 out there, radar weather. Hazy, sun and cloud, chance of showers or thunderstorms later. It's muggy today, about 28, Kevin says. It's going to be kind of cloudy and rainy and thunderstormy overnight. 19 tomorrow, overcast, showers, rain, breezy. 25, it's 25 now at CJBQ. 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
1: This is Bird Note. Bearded vultures have lived alongside humans for thousands of years. Though they're mostly found in Asia and Africa today, the vultures' ancient nests in Europe are like time capsules of a bygone era. Bearded vultures are large raptors with a 7 to 9 foot wingspan. They subsist almost entirely on bones and marrow. They raise their young in cliffside caves that are reused over generations. These dark, cool alcoves accumulate nesting material and food scraps. And while bearded vultures have vanished across much of Europe, their nests remain, like tiny, temperature-controlled museums. Researchers carefully cataloged the contents of 12 historical nests in southern Spain, where the birds haven't been seen in nearly a century. They found thousands of bones, dozens of eggshells, as well as hundreds of human artifacts. The hoard included fabric scraps, part of a slingshot, and a crossbow bolt. One nest even preserved a sandal made from woven grass cord that dates back to the 13th century. The researchers say these nests offer an unexpected glimpse of what life was once like for the people and wildlife that once thrived in this region. For Bird Note, I'm Ariana Rimmel.
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0: Hey, Pat.
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0: All right. 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

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But I wanna know for sure. So come on, hold me tight.

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0: Man, let's hope we get a lot of that under control. What am I saying? We. All those brave men and women that are trying to put them out. Wildfires. 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Wild Thing. Our final request on the all-request lunch there for Jerry and the Trogs. 109, I'm Ted. Bunch of road construction and patching and, you know, kind of making it smooth. You know, there's a lot of roads around the Quinte area that leave a lot to be desired. All right. And the one we love to pick on the most, I know, is 49, but throughout the county, beginning today, a lot of county roads are getting patchwork done and grading and anything else. Minor traffic disruptions can be expected. All right. Maybe in some cases down to single lane closures, but County Road 4, 8, 12, 13, 19, there's a big list. And you can find out if you're going to be affected on your drive just by going to QuinteNews.com.
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0: ain't got no time. No time. No money. Coming up on 120, I'm Ted. Man, not that I follow as intently as maybe you do, but man, the Blue Jays this season. Wow. Hopefully things are going to maybe start to look a little better. They opened a three-game interleague series in D.C. against the Washington Nationals tonight. I don't know if that's going to do them any good. But anyway, baseball's baseball. 6:45 start time there. 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Hazy, sun and cloud, chance of afternoon showers or a thunderstorm. Humid and 28, Kevin says today. Going to be hazy, mostly cloudy and rainy overnight, down to 19. Overcast with showers and rain, 25 tomorrow. Pretty much the same Wednesday and 23. It's 25 now.
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0: 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Peter Thompson, 1986.
2: Well, Happy New Year. That's Dionne Warwick from 1983 at CJBQ and CJNH. And ooh, heartbreaker. How is your face this morning? A little hungover, are you? I suspect that that is almost universal as we speak this morning. Of course, those of you who really have a hangover are probably still in bed and can't hear me right now.

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Well, this time of year, 1988, Rick Astley, Together Forever. Sing along. I know you know the words, at least one or two.

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0: greenhorns. Kansas, dust in the wind, 800-CJBQ. I, for the life of me, can't remember the name of the movie, but it was a Will Ferrell vehicle, and there's a scene where this old dude that had to be 100 passes away. He was in their fraternity, and when they were at the funeral, graveside service, Will Ferrell's character is singing Dust in the Wind. And every time I hear that record now, I can't not see that scene. And if you remember the name of the movie, by God, give me a call.
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8: On

Old School, name of the movie I was trying to think of. It popped into my head just as Rod called and let me know it was Old School. So thank you, Rod. I appreciate it. CJBQ's radar, weather eventually, showers, maybe a thunderstorm, humidity today about 28, rainy overnight 19, rainy tomorrow 25, rainy Wednesday 23, it's 26 at CJBQ. So-

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1: Yep. 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
1: Sometimes Wednesdays.
0: I'm speaking from experience, personally.
1: Okay.
0: Thursday's usually okay, but yeah. You've got this underway.
1: Yeah.

0: Good afternoon. It's 2 o'clock. Mix of sun and cloud today. Risk of afternoon showers or a thunderstorm. High of 28. Right now, it's 25 degrees. I'm Alan Michael Steele with your CJBQ News Update. The Gordie Howe International Bridge has opened to motorists. Officials announced the Howe family crossed first in honor of the bridge's Canadian-American hockey namesake. Minutes later, another social media post marked the crossing of the first commercial truck, a vehicle from a trucking company in Tecumseh carrying auto parts to Michigan. U.S. Ambassador to Canada Pete Hoekstra welcomed the milestone, saying the bridge will add new capacity to one of the busiest and most economically significant border crossings between the United States and Canada. A community meeting is being held this week to learn more about a project connecting energy and agriculture. Here's Tim Durkin with more.
1: It's called the Elmbrook Agrivoltaics Project, which could generate 19 megawatts of solar energy, while also leaving the farmland below active for sheep grazing and potential future crop production. The site's along Highway 49 in Prince Edward County, near Bethesda Road, along Lake Ontario. Now, the open house is slated for Thursday from 3 to 8 at the Mohawk Community Center on York Road. More on the project available at QuinnyNews.com. Tim Durkin for Quinny News.
0: The U.S. consulate in Toronto was shot at early this morning, leading police to briefly pursue the suspect before calling off the chase for safety reasons. Toronto police say there was damage to the building facade, noting a shell casing was found outside the building. In March, the U.S. consulate was targeted by two suspects who allegedly fired multiple shots at the building before driving away in a stolen vehicle. Now an 18- and 19-year-old face charges that have yet to be tested in court. The deadline is fast approaching for Canadians to claim their share of a $4.75 million class action lawsuit over the drug Rexulti. The antipsychotic medication is used to treat schizophrenia and depression.
2: Canadians have until August 27th to file their claim. Quebec Superior Court approved the settlement in November, a year after authorizing the national class action against Otsuka Canada Pharmaceutical Inc. and Lundbeck Canada Inc. The class action covers Canadians who were prescribed Rexulti since early 2017 and later developed compulsive behaviors or impulse control disorders, such as gambling, shopping, or binge eating. Lawyers representing affected patients and families have said the deal is a compromise with no admission of liability. Applicants could receive anywhere from roughly $6,500 for mild cases to more than $102,000 in more severe ones. Karen Rebo, The Canadian Press.
0: Northumberland OPP have put out notice that the Brighton OPP detachment will be temporarily closed to the public on Wednesday, July 29th. That closure is due to scheduled building maintenance, with the detachment planned to reopen to the public the following day. Police services will continue uninterrupted and frontline officers will remain available to respond to calls for service. Anyone who needs to visit a police detachment for in-person assistance are advised to instead visit the Coburg or Campbellford detachments during the closure. And that's the news. In sports, Max Scherzer gets the start today when the Toronto Blue Jays open a three-game road series against the Washington Nationals, one of his former teams. Scherzer hasn't played in a major league game since June 10th because of a thumb injury. Left-hander Andrew Alvarez will pitch for the Nationals. The Jays lost two of three weekend games at Fenway Park against the Boston Red Sox. Marina Mabry and the Toronto Tempo are back in action tomorrow night in Minneapolis against the Minnesota Lynx. Mabry is the first ever Tempo player to participate in the WNBA's All-Star Game. Toronto has lost three straight in its inaugural season, and the league-leading Lynx have won seven straight. Layla Fernandez of Laval, Quebec begins the defense of her Washington Open title this morning as she faces Poland's Magda Linette. Fernandez has won three of the past four matches against Linette. Regardless of how well she plays today, Fernandez will drop nine places in this week's WTA Tour rankings to number 34. CJBQ Radar Weather. Mix of sun and cloud today, chance of afternoon showers or thunderstorm with a high of 28. Looking at tonight, hazy, mostly cloudy, risk of showers or thunderstorm, low of 19. Tomorrow, overcast with some showers or rain and a high of 25. Right now, it's 25 degrees. And remember, you can get the latest news anytime at QuintyNews.com. 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
4: 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CJ.

afternoon. Away we go. It is time to rock and roll on 800-CJBQ. Good sounds for you all afternoon long from the 50s, 60s, early 70s. Good to have you along. Here we go with the new beats, bread and butter on 800-CJBQ.

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0: 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You won't believe your eyes. Well, we have that sultry, kind of sticky day out there. That's going to give way to rain showers as we move through the evening. 70% chance of showers. Risk of a thunderstorm tonight down to 18 degrees. And tomorrow, we have some rain. 70% chance of showers and thunderstorms tomorrow. Breezy day from the northeast and a high of 23 degrees down to 17 tomorrow night with more showers ahead and even cloudy on Wednesday as well. 40% chance of showers, 24. Right now, 26 feels like 32.
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0: When that song came out, a lot of folks thought it was the Beatles. Kind of had that Beatles sound from 65. There they are, though. It's the Knickerbockers, not even close to the Beatles. And a one-hit wonder, too, with that song, Lies, on 800-CJBQ. 238 here in the Freddie Vet Show. There's live music, you know, every Tuesday back in Marmara, the Lions Music in the Park. And they hope you'll pay them a visit tomorrow night at the Memorial Park, 6 o'clock showtime. The, Blues Harvest will be entertaining. So some blues music for you tomorrow night. Take your lawn chair for that. Maybe an umbrella by the looks of that forecast. I don't know.
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0: Nubian with Marty Robbins on 800-CJBQ. In his early days, he had some rock and roll hits. That was one of them right there on 800-CJBQ before he got to, his country side of things. 249 here at the Freddie Vet Show. Well, if you're going to a car show tonight, I would recommend Napanee. On Monday nights, of course, over at the No Frills parking lot in Napanee. If you're over in Brighton, you can head over to their show just on the edge of town there, on the west side of town. And seeing as tomorrow's forecast is monsoon, I would say if it's either tonight or tomorrow night for your classic car viewing, tonight would be the night to do it, the way this forecast looks. A lot of rain in store here.
1: It's CJBQ radar weather.
0: Partly cloudy. The showers start up overnight tonight. Thunderstorms, too, down to 18 degrees. Tomorrow, clouds and rain and thunderstorms and high of 23 degrees. Windy day, too. More showers tomorrow night, down to 17, and clouds will stick around on Wednesday. 40% chance of showers that day with a high of 24. Right now, 26. Humidex makes it feel like 32.
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0: Good afternoon. It's 3 o'clock. A mix of sun and cloud, risk of afternoon showers or thunderstorm with a high of 28. Right now, it's 25 degrees. 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
2: Ta-da!
0: The U.S. Ambassador to Canada has welcomed the Gordie Howe International Bridge, now open to motorists. The new six-lane span connects Windsor and Detroit. Pete Hoekstra says that the bridge will add new capacity to one of the busiest and most economically significant border crossings between the United States and Canada. The bridge over the Detroit River is expected to serve as a critical route for trade, jobs, and tourism between Canada and the United States. Police say the U.S. consulate in Toronto was shot at early this morning, and officers briefly pursued a suspect vehicle before calling off the chase for safety reasons. Toronto Police Deputy Chief Frank Barreto explains what happened.
6: At approximately 4:46 a.m. this morning, the officer that was stationed here at the consulate heard the sound of a gunshot in the vicinity here where he was stationed. This officer radioed the information and noticed a white late model Honda Accord with no license plates in the area and saw it speeding away from the scene.
0: Barreto says officers found a shell casing outside the building and there was damage to the building facade. A Prince Edward County youth has been arrested following a weekend assault in Belleville's North End. Belleville police responded to a business on North Front Street on Saturday afternoon where three male youth allegedly approached another youth and initiated verbal altercation. The situation escalated when one of the males physically assaulted the victim, pulling him to the ground and punching him. As a result of the investigation, a 15-year-old Prince Edward County male, whose identity is protected under the Youth Criminal Justice Act, was charged with assault. He was released on an undertaking with a court date in September. A Carrying Place man has been found guilty of a string of residential break-ins at a Carrying Place subdivision between 2021 and 2025. Here's John Spitters with more.
7: Matthew Gardner, 31 years old at the time of his arrest last August, was sentenced to a 9-month conditional sentence June the 12th, meaning he'll avoid jail time if he doesn't break the conditions. He was sentenced on residential break-and-enter, theft over $5,000, and breach of probation charges. OPP said the property stolen and damage caused valued at nearly $300,000. For the first 3 months of his sentence, Gardner will be under house arrest and has been barred from being near areas where certain businesses are operating. John Spitters, Quinty News.
0: Drivers in Prince Edward County can expect minor delays due to asphalt repairs on various roads starting today. Repairs are scheduled for a dozen county roads. Motorists can expect delays in some single-lane closures as the work proceeds through to mid-August. You can see a list of all the roads being repaired at quintynews.com. And that's the news. In sports, Max Scherzer gets the start today when the Toronto Blue Jays open a 3-game road series against the Washington Nationals, one of his former teams. Scherzer hasn't played in a major league game since June 10th because of a thumb injury. Left-hander Andrew Alvarez will pitch for the Nationals. The Jays lost 2 of 3 weekend games at Fenway Park against the Boston Red Sox. Marina Mabry and the Toronto Tempo are back in action tomorrow night in Minneapolis against the Minnesota Lynx. Mabry is the first ever Tempo player to participate in the WNBA's All-Star Game. Toronto has lost 3 straight in its inaugural season, and the league-leading Lynx have won 7 straight. Leila Fernandez of Laval, Quebec begins the defense of her Washington Open title this morning as she faces Poland's Magda Linette. Fernandez has won 3 of the past 4 matches against Linette. Regardless of how well she plays today, Fernandez will drop 9 places in this week's WTA Tour rankings to number 34. CJBQ Radar Weather. Mix of sun and cloud today, chance of afternoon showers or thunderstorm with a high of 28. Looking at tonight, hazy, mostly cloudy, risk of showers or thunderstorm, low of 19. Tomorrow, overcast with some showers or rain and a high of 25. Right now, it's 25 degrees. And remember, you can get the latest news anytime at quintynews.com. 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
10: 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Do Ron Ron on 800 CJBQ.

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0: Partly cloudy tonight. Showers and thunderstorms move in overnight tonight, down to 18 degrees, and more of that tomorrow. Showers, thunderstorms expected. Breezy day with a high of 23. More showers tomorrow night, down to 17, and then clouds on Wednesday. 40% chance of showers and a high of 24. Right now, it's 26, and John Goodvoice is here in the studio. Hello there. Well, good afternoon, Freddie. It's time to play Name That Tune once again here on the show. Okay, Name That Tune. And what's up for grabs for today? The prize, John?
2: Well, thanks for asking, Freddie. It's a Montana's gift certificate, Freddie. $20 for Montana's Restaurant, Bell Boulevard there, if you can name today's song.
0: Okay, let's get to it. I have a short clip to play for you. 969-1545 is my telephone number. Give me a call, name this tune, and win that gift certificate. Here is your clue for today. Listen very closely. Okay. That's all you get today. Brief clip, 969-1545. Name it and win right now.
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0: 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We're playing Name That Tune. Here's the clue again. Listen closely. That's probably enough of that. Let's go to the phones. Hello?
8: Yes, that would be Larry Evans here. That would be Crystal Blue Persuasion.
0: You got it, Larry. You're off to Montana's.
8: Thank you very much.

0: Garcia's solo on 800 CJBQ. Look who it is. It is time for our Flower Power Song of the Day. And our resident hippie, our Flower Power expert, has entered the studio here. His name is Zero. Hello there. How are you?
1: Hey, man. Green the day.
0: Yes. Oh, there we go. There's your music. What's going on?
1: Oh, man. I don't know, man. I just got back from my prostate exam.
0: Well, that you got a prostate exam. Well, that's good. You should be, you know, keep up on that stuff. I'm glad to hear that.
1: Yeah, except one thing, man. I think my doctor is a bit of a weirdo, man.
0: Why would you say that?
1: Well, I don't know. I'm getting my prostate exam. I asked my doctor, where should I put my pants? And he said, well, just throw them in the corner over there next to mine. I was like, okay, that is a little weird. That is... File a report on him, man. They make you better.
0: What do you have for us today?
1: Procol Harum, man. Whiter shade of pale.
0: Whiter shade of pale on CJBQ. Oh, my goodness.

0: Son of a Preacher Man, Dusty, on 800 CJBQ is 344. Coming up on Wednesday, Memorial Park in Brighton, their Music in the Park series, Concerts in the Park series, continues this Wednesday. 6:30 start time, Whiskey Mojo will be entertaining.
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7: Hi, I'm Ted Bradford with a CJBQ 80th anniversary reflection. In October 1970, Prime Minister Pierre Trudeau invoked the War Measures Act in response to the kidnappings of British diplomat James Cross and Quebec Minister Pierre Laporte by the Front de Libération du Québec, or FLQ. This suspended civil liberties, allowing for widespread arrests of suspected FLQ members, and marked the only peacetime use of the act in Canada.
8: There's a lot of bleeding hearts around who just don't like to see people with helmets and guns. All I can say is go on and bleed, but it's more important to keep law and order in this society than to be worried about weak-kneed people who don't like the looks of a
9: At any cost? At any cost? How far would you go with that? How far would you extend that?
8: Well, just watch me.
7: It was, to say the least, a tense time, and CJBQ was here to keep Quinte area listeners informed. I'm Ted Bradford, and this has been another CJBQ 80th Anniversary Reflection.

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0: pretty wet, I know. Showers move in tonight, thunderstorms too, and a low of 19 degrees. More of that tomorrow. 20 to 30 millimeters expected tomorrow through the day, 24 degrees. And then another 20 to 30 millimeters of rain tomorrow night. So it just keeps on going, and down to 18 tomorrow night. Wednesday, clouds, 40% chance of showers with a high of 24. Right now, 26. Humidex at 32 degrees.
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0: Good afternoon. Mostly cloudy tonight. Risk of showers or thunderstorm and a low of 19. Right now, it's 25 degrees. I'm Alan Michael Steele with your CJBQ News Update. 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
0: The first people to cross the new Gordie Howe International Bridge are the family of the span's namesake. The bridge opened to traffic today after months of controversy over financial aspects of the project. U.S. President Donald Trump had insisted in February that the U.S. would have to be compensated before he would allow the bridge to open. Canada held a ceremony last week but canceled a joint celebration with the United States over Trump's recent threats of new tariffs on Canadian goods. Police in Toronto are investigating after the U.S. consulate was shot at for the second time this year early this morning, and officers briefly pursued the suspect vehicle before calling off the chase for safety reasons. Toronto Mayor Olivia Chow is calling it a brazen attack.
3: I want to say to those, to the person or persons responsible, we will get you. We have apprehended the previous shooters, all three of them. And we will bring you to justice. You will be held accountable. I want to say to those who bring you to justice, you will be held accountable.
0: The U.S. consulate was targeted on the morning of March 10th when two suspects allegedly fired multiple shots at the building before driving away in a stolen vehicle. The municipality of Tweed has denied a request from Tweed and Company Theatre to forgive a loan for the local outdoor stage. The theatre group still owes $37,500 on the $50,000 loan used to help build the stage in 2023. While council refused to write off the remaining debt due to what Mayor Don DeGenova called as the current financial situation of the municipality, they did agree to take over programming and rentals of the facility. Mayor Don DeGenova says municipal staff will take on those management duties starting next term. Beginning on Friday, Albertans will be able to pay out of pocket to bypass medical referral for diagnostic screening tests such as an MRI or ultrasound. The announcement by Premier Danielle Smith today follows up on legislation passed by her United Conservative government this spring. She says that patients will pay for the tests when they receive them and potentially be reimbursed if the results lead to a cancer diagnosis.
4: But I do want to be clear about one thing. This new approach complements and strengthens Alberta's public health care system. It won't replace it. Medically necessary care will remain prioritized and publicly funded as it always has. But I do want to be clear about one thing. This new approach necessary care will remain prioritized and publicly funded as it always has.
0: The announcement is alongside other proposals made by the Alberta government to privatize portions of healthcare. Beginning in September, some physicians will be able to offer privately paid surgeries such as hip and knee replacements while also working in the publicly funded system. Local leaders and community members gathered in Centennial Park on Saturday for the official grand opening of Quinney West's new all-inclusive playground. The $530,000 project, supported by the City of Quinney West and Trenton Lions, is built on Bay Street to ensure kids of all abilities can play side by side. The fully accessible space features ramped play structures, accessible strings, a zip line, merry-go-round, and sensory panels. Officials say that the goal is simple, creating a space where everyone in the community can connect and thrive together. And that's the news. In sports, Max Scherzer gets the start today when the Toronto Blue Jays open a three-game road series against the Washington Nationals, one of his former teams. Scherzer hasn't played in a major league game since June 10th because of a thumb injury. Left-hander Andrew Alvarez will pitch for the Nationals. The Jays lost two of three weekend games at Fenway Park against the Boston Red Sox. Marina Mabry and the Toronto Tempo are back in action tomorrow night in Minneapolis against the Minnesota Lynx. Mabry is the first ever Tempo player to participate in the WNBA's All-Star Game. Toronto has lost three straight in its inaugural season, and the league-leading Lynx have won seven straight. Layla Fernandez of Laval, Quebec begins the defense of her Washington Open title this morning as she faces Poland's Magda Linette. Fernandez has won three of the past four matches against Linette. Regardless of how well she plays today, Fernandez will drop nine places in this week's WTA Tour rankings to number 34. CJBQ Radar Weather. Mostly cloudy this evening with a risk of showers or thunderstorm, low of 19. Tomorrow, overcast with some showers or rain and a high of 25. On Wednesday, overcast with showers or rain and a high of 23. Right now, it's 25 degrees. 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
5: Good afternoon. Quite the heavy go on Highway 49 in both directions. Just out of Picton, that's because of ongoing road work. And the whole stretch of Highway 49 through Prince Edward County in both directions is lightly to moderately traveled at most, but towards the 401 it does move well. Spotting a bit of a slowdown also on Highway 62 as it bunches up north of Madoc because of ongoing construction there affecting both directions. But towards Belleville, that Highway 62 moves well. And for the most part, all our major routes across the region are trouble-free. Also, just light volume at most. 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

Socks are my eyes. We'll start there anyway. My eyes are terrible, I'll be honest with you. It's Jackson Brown on 800 CJBQ. It's 416, 26 degrees. Here's Dale Hawk and Susie Q on CJBQ.

0: It's Eddie on 800-CJBQ. 419 here in the Freddie Vet Show. And Will, coming up this weekend, maybe I'll see you around because I happen to be at Napanee Fair on Saturday night with the Plowboys. I'll be playing good classic country music for you at Napanee Fair. We're looking forward to that show. We get underway at 8 o'clock on Saturday night. Hope to see you there on that one. Or if you can't make it there, on Sunday, I'll be appearing with the Plowboys at the Amphitheater over in Trenton, Bob Wanamaker Amphitheater. For their Music in the Park series, and we'll get underway at 6 o'clock on Sunday night. Hope to see you at one of those.
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0: 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Hello there, Kevin Williams. How are you?
2: Pretty good. Doing okay. How about you?
0: Not bad. A little sticky situation out there this afternoon, but I guess I'm glad I'm not in Wisconsin. I saw some dastardly weather that way this afternoon. My goodness.
2: Major tornado in Appleton, and some of that video is really, really tough to see. Nasty, nasty storm there. No such concerns here, but it is the same system, though, that will affect us. It's low pressure just north of Appleton and in northeastern Wisconsin, moving into Lake Michigan now. And that reflects an upper-level low, anomalously strong for this time of year, kind of an autumn-like setup. And we'll have some autumn-like weather, frankly, for a couple days, in that what rain we get later tonight and tomorrow into Wednesday won't be of this, you know, passing shower thunderstorm variety, which is typical of July. Rather, several hours of soaking rain expected, and some cooler air will accompany that rain. But there's that. Now, the models are all over the place. I mentioned this morning to Brian, I thought we might pick up in total from later tonight to Thursday morning between 60 and 80 millimeters of rain. I'll hold to that. Some models have come in lower, but the American GFS has gone bonkers. It's showing us with 110 millimeters of rain through the period. So, you know, when you have an anomalous system, you know, such as this, you know, an autumn-like system in July, sometimes surprises happen. So we'll have to follow it, and we will. But umbrellas up, going to be a wet spell. But it clears out by the end of the week, and that should tee up some nice weather heading toward the weekend. So for the rest of the afternoon, I don't have much going on. It's it's going to be warm. It's going to be humid. As I look at radar right now, not much to see locally. I do have some thunderstorms and showers west of Oshawa, but for the most part, we're good. But as the night wears on, showers will be on the increase. There could easily be a thunderstorm. It'll be hazy and humid, low 19. It's a soaking rain tomorrow, additional rain tomorrow night and Wednesday when it'll be breezy and cool. High tomorrow 25, the Wednesday high maybe 23 if we're lucky, and then a couple leftover showers. Thursday back to sun for Friday. Freddie?
0: And the end of July. What happened to July, Kevin? Oh my goodness, you know, I can't believe it.
2: I'm just hoping that the snow that's coming won't stick right away.
0: Oh, now listen, let's not get too far ahead of ourselves, for goodness sake.
2: Maybe a little far too far.
0: Okay, all right. We'll leave it there. We'll talk again soon. Thanks very much, Kevin.
2: Take care, Freddie.
0: Right now, 25.
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0: and make-believe. Conway Twitty, Jordan Ayers, and behind him there on that big hit record on 800-CJBQ. Coming up after the news at 5, we have our top 5 at 5 countdown. Today we go all the way back to this very day, the 27th of July, 1960, for Look at the Charts.
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7: Hey, Tim, this is from Barbara.
8: Oh, what is she talking about, man?
7: She says she still loves me. She can't do without me. And she'll be here tomorrow.
8: What? I thought you had settled all of that, man.
7: Hey, man, you see, you just don't understand. I never stopped loving her. I just wasn't ready to accept the love she was willing to give. But if she still loves me, there's nothing in the world that can keep us from making it this time.

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1: Good afternoon. Mostly cloudy this evening, risk of showers or a thunderstorm, and a low of 19. Right now it's 25 degrees. I'm Alan Michael Steele with your CJBQ News Update. 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
1: A long-anticipated retail store is confirmed to be coming to Belleville. It has been announced that Costco is coming to a new Belleville location along Bell Boulevard. Quenny News is following the story and will bring you more details as they become available. Police say the U.S. consulate in Toronto was shot at early this morning, and officers briefly pursued a suspect vehicle before calling off the chase for safety reasons. Toronto Police Deputy Chief Frank Barreto explains what happened.
5: At approximately 4:46 a.m. this morning, the officer that was stationed here at the consulate heard the sound of a gunshot in the vicinity here where he was stationed. This officer radioed the information and noticed a white late model Honda Accord with no license plates in the area and saw it speeding away from the scene.
1: Barreto says officers found a shell casing outside of the building and that there was damage to the building's facade. A truck from Tecumseh, Ontario, carrying auto parts is the first commercial vehicle to cross the new bridge to Michigan. Businesses say the Gordie Howe International Bridge will be a faster and less expensive truck crossing than the privately owned Ambassador Bridge. The new six-lane span opened to traffic today after construction delays and a financial demand from the United States President Donald Trump. Canada agreed to make some adjustments concerning the sharing of toll revenues with the U.S. before the bridge's opening. A community meeting is being held this week to learn more about a project connecting energy and agriculture. Here's Tim Durkin with more.
6: It's called the Elmbrook Agrivoltaics Project, which could generate 19 megawatts of solar energy, while also leaving the farmland below active for sheep grazing and potential future crop production. The site's along Highway 49 in Prince Edward County, near Bethesda Road, along Lake Ontario. Now, the open house is slated for Thursday from 3 to 8 at the Mohawk Community Center on York Road. More on the project available at quinnynews.com. Tim Durkin for Quinny News.
1: A Prince Edward County youth has been arrested in Belleville after an incident on North Front Street. Belleville police responded to a business on North Front Street on Saturday just before 4:15 p.m. A group of three male youth had gotten into an argument with another youth. The situation escalated when one of the males pulled the victim to the ground and began punching him. After an investigation, police arrested a 15-year-old county youth and charged him with assault. Their name has not been released under the Youth Criminal Justice Act. He was later released on an undertaking with a court date set for September. A Carrying Place man has been found guilty of a string of residential break-ins at a Carrying Place subdivision between 2021 and 2025. Here's more with John Spitters.
7: Matthew Gardner, 31 years old at the time of his arrest last August, was sentenced to a 9-month conditional sentence June the 12th, meaning he'll avoid jail time if he doesn't break the conditions. He was sentenced on residential break-and-enter, theft over $5,000, and breach of probation charges. OPP said the property stolen and damage caused valued at nearly $300,000. For the first 3 months of his sentence, Gardner will be under house arrest and has been barred from being near areas where certain businesses are operating. John Spitters, Quinty News.
1: Northumberland OPP have put out notice that the Brighton OPP detachment will be temporarily closed to the public on Wednesday, July 29th. The closure is due to scheduled building maintenance, with the detachment planned to reopen the following day. Police services will continue uninterrupted and frontline officers will remain available to respond to calls for service. Anyone who needs to visit a police detachment for in-person assistance are advised to instead visit the Coburg or Campbellford detachments during the closure. The number of violent crimes in Quinny West last year remained exactly the same. Here's Alana Cameron with more.
8: Quinty West OPP report a total of 539 violent crimes being committed in 2025, the same number as reported in 2024. Two out of three violent crimes were cleared by police. The number of assaults and assaults involving firearms was down a bit last year, but the number of other offenses involving violence or threats were a bit higher. See all of the crime stats at quintynews.com. Alana Cameron, Quinty News.
1: Traffic delays are to be expected in Prince Edward County as asphalt repairs get underway on a dozen local roads. Motorists should be prepared for periodic single-lane closures as the crews work across the region through mid-August. Flag persons and construction crews will be on site, so drivers are advised to slow down and budget extra time. A complete list of the affected routes is available online at quintynews.com. A lumber company in Western Canada is getting a loan from the federal government to cope with tariffs and trade uncertainty. Finance Canada says it is offering $100 million to Miller Western Lumber Products to help keep the company afloat with near-term needs like rebuilding its log inventory. The company offers three lumber mills across Alberta and British Columbia. Canada's forest sector has been hit directly by steep U.S. tariffs, although Finance Canada notes the domestic softwood lumber industry is struggling under the weight of global trade disputes. The latest mapping by the BC Wildfire Service shows the estimated combined size of the Pear Lake and 59 Creek fires was nearly 670 square kilometers. That's prompted a planned evacuation of residents of 70 Mile House and surrounding areas today. The Thompson-Nicola Regional District posted a notice on its Facebook page that the projected growth of the Pear Lake blaze north of Quinton, British Columbia set the plan in motion. The blaze that destroyed structures, including homes on the outskirts of Quinton on Friday, merged the next day with another blaze north of the community. A year after a 9-year-old girl from Montreal was found dead near a swamp in upstate New York, local resident Bridgette Cruz says new road signs are keeping her memory alive. Bridgette Cruz says that she organized a vigil for Melinda Fratolin last July, but she says she wanted to find something more permanent to pay tribute to the girl.
9: Right after the vigil and everything, I decided I still wanted to find a way to remember her, not just one day, right? Like that her honor and life will always be remembered.
1: Cruz says she's the person behind a couple of road signs that pay tribute to Fratolin on two-lane route that connects the local residents to the interstate highway. The ribbon was cut this weekend for an all-inclusive park in Quinty West. On Saturday morning, members of the Trenton Lions, community stakeholders, and dignitaries were on hand on Bay Street in Centennial Park. Officials says the Lions Club inclusive playground space is designed so people with all abilities can play, connect, and thrive together. There's ramped access, a merry-go-round, swings, a zip line, multi-sensory panels, and a quiet zone that are all accessible. The project costs around $530,000, with the City of Quinty West supporting portions of the construction. And that's the news. In sports, Max Scherzer returns to the mound on his 42nd birthday as the Toronto Blue Jays open a three-game road series in Washington. Scherzer hasn't played in a major league game since June 10th because of a thumb injury. The struggling Blue Jays have three wins and seven losses since the All-Star break, falling to 48-58 on the season. Canada's Ethan Katzberg is the men's hammer throw champion at the Commonwealth Games. The two-time world champion and Paris Olympic gold medalist set a games record with his opening attempt of 80.97 meters. Canada added six gymnastics medals to today's tally, including three gold. Canada's Leila Fernandez opened her DC Open title defense with a 6-1, 6-4 win over Poland's Magda Linette in the tournament's first round. Fernandez hit two aces and converted 5 of 9 breakpoint opportunities. The 23-year-old from Laval, Quebec, captured the biggest title of her career last year at the WTA 500 hardcourt event. Calgary's Olympic Oval is getting an upgrade. The federal and provincial governments are combining on a $52 million contribution to the renewal of the speed skating facility built for the 1988 Winter Olympics. The oval's ability to make ice is nearing the end of its life because of brine leaks and aging pipe connections in its floor. Lorenzo Mauldin IV is coming out of retirement to sign with the BC Lions. The 6'4", 257-pound defensive lineman was the CFL's top defensive player in 2022 when he posted a league-leading 17 sacks with the Ottawa Redblacks. Mauldin ended last season with the Calgary Stampeders. CJBQ Radar Weather. Mostly cloudy this evening with a risk of showers or thunderstorm, low of 19. Tomorrow, overcast with some showers or rain and a high of 25. On Wednesday, overcast with showers or rain and a high of 23. Right now, it's 25 degrees. 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
10: Some volume to look out for across the region includes Highway 2 approaching Shannonville and York Road. That's mostly volume as far as I can see. Some road work taking place on Highway 49 out of Picton affecting both directions, and lightly to moderately traveled for the most part on the whole stretch of Highway 49 on and off towards the 401. Highway 62 out of Madoc also affected by road work in both directions. Some light delays around the area, but city streets in Belleville and Trenton are moving well, and so is the 401 through both towns, which is moving right at the limit. Whitewater Beer Spa brings a Nordic spa experience to the Ottawa River with access to hot tubs, saunas, river and pool tips, a sandy beach, campfires, and cozy cabins for those staying overnight. Detox, retox, recover at whitewaterbeerspa.ca. With the latest traffic, I'm Jomar Kilatin.
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sealer. Really, that's, I don't know if that's recommended for nuts. Really, I've never really. You got to read the label, Freddie. Read the label. Okay, I will next time. Time for our top five at five. And today we go back to this day in 1960. For a look at the charts, song number five, Brian Hyland, Itsy Bitsy Teeny Weeny Yellow Polka Dot Bikini on CJBQ.

Everybody's somebody's fool. It's Connie Francis on 800 CJBQ, number four in our countdown for this day in 1960. It was a big German hit for her as well. She recorded it in German, and that version was the biggest selling single of 1960 in that particular country. Up to number three we go with the Hollywood Argyles. It's Alley Oop on CJBQ.

0: Only the Lonely for Roy on 800 CJBQ. Roy and his songwriting partner, Joe Melson, they wrote that song and they wanted Elvis to record it. Or the Everly Brothers. They also offered it to the Everly Brothers. And one of the Everly Brothers actually heard the demo and said, look, you should do this thing. You record it and cut it yourself. He did. And of course, it was his first major hit. Roy Orbison at number two. We'll get to number one in just a moment.
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0: Let's recap. Top five is five for this day in 1960. Song number five was Itsy Bitsy Teeny Weeny Yellow Polka Dot Bikini with Brian Hyland. Everybody's Somebody's Fool is at number four with Connie Francis. At number three, Alley-Oop, Hollywood Argyles. And at number two in the charts on this day in 1960, Roy Orbison with Only the Lonely. At number one, it was a B-side hit. The A-side was That's All You Gotta Do. The B-side, a huge hit for 15-year-old Brenda Lee. I'm Sorry. On 800-CJBQ.

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1: Well, the sound you're going to hear tomorrow is not silence. It's going to be the sound of maybe thunder. Certainly rain on the roof, that's for sure. Lots of showers ahead as we move through this evening and overnight and in tomorrow to 19 overnight. Then we get to 24 tomorrow. Plenty of rain ahead tomorrow and tomorrow night as well. Risk of a thunderstorm down to 18. And then 24 on Wednesday, clouds and a good chance of showers that day as well. Right now, 26.
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0: It's a game of love, Mind Benders on 800 CJBQ, celebrating 80 years. My goodness, we're getting down to our birthday here. It comes on the 12th of August, so we're just a few weeks away from our 80th birthday, 80 years on the air, 1946 to 2026. And here it is. This is what it's become, Freddie. Oh, yes, indeed. Anyway, you can celebrate right now. 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

0: Good afternoon. It's 6 o'clock. Mostly cloudy this evening with a risk of showers or thunderstorm. Low of 19. Right now it's 25 degrees. I'm Alan Michael Steele with your CJBQ News Update. A long-anticipated retail store is coming to Belleville. It has been announced that Costco is coming to a new Belleville location along Bell Boulevard. Quinty News is following the story and will bring you more details as it develops. The Gordie Howe International Bridge is now open, giving motorists and commercial traffic a new route between Windsor and Detroit. The Howe family led the inaugural crossing, followed by a first commercial truck carrying Ontario-made auto parts into Michigan. The six-lane bridge is expected to boost trade by easing congestion and offering an alternative to the long-standing Ambassador Bridge. The project was delayed by pandemic-related disruptions and political debate over revenue sharing with the United States. A community meeting is being held this week to learn more about a project connecting energy and agriculture. It's called the Elmbrook Agrivoltaics Project, which would generate 19 megawatts of solar energy while leaving the farmland for active sheep grazing and potential future crop production. The site is along Highway 49 in Prince Edward County, near Bethesda Road, across from Lake Ontario. The open house is slated for Thursday from 3 p.m. to 8 p.m. at the Mohawk Community Center on York Road. More details on the project can be found at quintynews.com. Beginning on Friday, Albertans will be able to pay out of pocket to bypass medical referral for diagnostic screening tests such as an MRI or ultrasound. The announcement by Premier Danielle Smith today follows up on legislation passed by her United Conservative government this spring. Smith says the new program is to complement Alberta's public health system, not replace it.
1: What we're announcing today is intended to further our overall cancer strategy, expand Albertans' preventative health care choices, and to help support the public system. Early detection means better outcomes and healthier people, and it means more confidence and timelier answers for Albertans and their families when it matters most.
0: Critics and public health care advocates have said the plan risks dragging the province further into a two-tiered system, siphoning critical staff from public hospitals and exacerbating lengthy wait times in the public system. A year after a 9-year-old girl from Montreal was found dead near a swamp in upstate New York, local resident Bridgette Cruz says new road signs are keeping her memory alive. Cruz was behind the initiative to post the signs that pay tribute to Melina Fratolin on a two-lane road that connects local residents to the interstate highway. Cruz says Fratolin's death had a profound impact on her community, and she hopes to keep the signs up as long as possible.
2: I think, like everybody was very shocked. It was really hard for a lot of people to process the emotions. Again, a lot of people told me after the vigil they were very thankful that I did that, because we're parents. We care.
0: The girl's father, Luciano Fratolin, is on trial for second-degree murder and concealment of a corpse in his daughter's death. A new candidate has registered to run in the upcoming Quinte West municipal election. Candace Hambly has submitted her papers to run for a seat on council representing Ward 2, Sydney. Candidates are required to submit their papers to the city clerk before the end of the registry period on August 21st at 2 p.m. And that's the news. In sports, Max Scherzer returns to the mound on his 42nd birthday as the Toronto Blue Jays open a three-game road series in Washington. Scherzer hasn't played in a major league game since June 10th because of a thumb injury. The struggling Blue Jays have 3 wins and 7 losses since the All-Star break, falling to 48-58 on the season. Canada's Ethan Katzberg is the men's hammer throw champion at the Commonwealth Games. The two-time world champion and Paris Olympic gold medalist set a games record with his opening attempt of 80.97 meters. Canada added 6 gymnastics medals to today's tally, including 3 gold. Canada's Leila Fernandez opened her DC Open title defense with a 6-1, 6-4 win over Poland's Magda Linette in the tournament's first round. Fernandez hit 2 aces and converted 5 of 9 breakpoint opportunities. The 23-year-old from Laval, Quebec, captured the biggest title of her career last year at the WTA 500 hardcourt event. CJBQ Radar Weather. Mostly cloudy this evening with a risk of showers or thunderstorm, low of 19. Tomorrow, overcast with some showers or rain and a high of 25. On Wednesday, overcast with showers or rain and a high of 23. Right now, it's 25 degrees. And remember, you can get the latest news anytime at quintynews.com. 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

0: I'm Sorry with the Platters on 800 CJBQ. Coming up this Wednesday, hopefully the weather clears out enough to get the concert in over at Concerts on the Bay at Zwick's Park. Lions Club presents that show. And 6:30 this Wednesday, good music from Big Black Smoke. If you love British Invasion and some American classic rock, they'll have it for you on Wednesday night.
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1: CJBQ radar weather.
0: Chance of showers and thunderstorms overnight tonight, down to 19 degrees. It's a wet day tomorrow, 20 to 30 millimeters of rain through the day with a high of 24. And you can add another 20 to 30 millimeters of rain tomorrow night and a low of 18 degrees. Clouds, chance of showers on Wednesday as well with a high of 24. Right now, 26.
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0: on down to My Boat. Every Mother's Son on CJBQ. That's all my time. Thank you so much for listening. I'll be back after 2 tomorrow to rock and roll with you. Until then, remember, we all tied up and I twice be nice, very nice, important, more important. I said, all hang out, Drake, Sam, B, Brock, Glass, Alan, Schumer, the Hammocks, Hybrid, Nosebunk, and Dirk, Dings, Nosebaggers, Robert, don't push him in. Now the smells, horse, white, horse, he's wide, push back, so it really got on the right face. Morning, and I love his life, love his up, just, he's gonna get bossy, bit of his doom, but it's been real. And your leader loves you. Talk to you on Monday after 2, rock and roll, right here on ADO Radio. Bye bye now.
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2: From the National Newsroom of the Canadian Press, I'm Jason White. Police say they're ending the ground search for an 11-year-old Calgary boy who's been missing for nearly 2 weeks. Chief Katie McClellan says police will focus now on reviewing evidence, following tips, and pursuing new leads.
3: Parker, in many ways, has become one of us, and we won't stop looking to bring him home. We have a responsibility to Parker and his family to follow the evidence and make decisions based on the information available to us.
2: The missing boy has autism and is nonverbal. He walked away from his day home on July 16th. Hundreds of police officers and volunteers have been searching for the boy by air and on the ground, knocking on hundreds of doors. 1 year after a young Montreal girl was found dead in upstate New York, a local resident is trying to keep the child's memory alive. Bridget Cruz says she organized a vigil for Melina Fratellini last July, but wanted a more permanent tribute to the nine-year-old.
4: Right after the vigil and everything, I decided I still wanted to find a way to remember her, not just one day, right? Like that her honor and life will always be remembered.
2: Luciano Fratellini is now on trial in his daughter's death. He has pleaded not guilty to all charges. A local elected official says some of the wildfire damage in Clinton, B.C. is quite severe. The B.C. interior community was ordered to evacuate Friday as flames raced toward the edge of the village. The evacuation order has now been expanded to the nearby community of 70 Mile House. Ontario's premier says he is totally disgusted by gunshots fired early this morning at the U.S. consulate in Toronto. He joins Mayor Olivia Chow in vowing that the people responsible will be found and held accountable. It's the second such gunfire incident this year. Police chased a suspect vehicle early this morning but called off their pursuit as it reached speeds of more than 140 kilometers per hour. Businesses are celebrating today's opening of the new Gordie Howe International Bridge. They say the new six-lane span between Windsor, Ontario and Detroit will be faster and less expensive for trucks than the nearby privately owned Ambassador Bridge. Canada paid for the new bridge's construction but made some adjustments to sharing toll revenue after President Donald Trump demanded the U.S. be compensated before the bridge could open. Nova Scotia's Marine Animal Response Society confirms multiple sightings of a lone killer whale near the Canso Causeway to Cape Breton. That's the sound of resident Kayla Patridge and others spotting the whale over the weekend. Killer whale sightings are rare. The Marine Conservation Group says this solitary orca appears to be in good shape. This is the Canadian Press. In sports, Max Scherzer will celebrate his 42nd birthday tonight, returning to the mound for the Toronto Blue Jays. This will be Scherzer's first Major League game since June 10th because he injured his thumb. The Jays open a 3-game road series tonight in Washington. Canada's Ethan Katzberg is the men's hammer throw champion at the Commonwealth Games. The 2-time world champ and Paris Olympics gold medalist set a games record with his opening attempt. At the DC Open, Canada's Leila Fernandez opened her title defense with a win over Poland's Magda Linette in the first round. The 23-year-old Fernandez captured the biggest title of her career last year at the WTA 500 hardcourt event. And Ottawa and Alberta will split the cost of upgrading Calgary's Olympic Oval. The $52 million renewal of the speed skating facility will include restoring its ability to make ice. That system is nearing the end of its lifespan. The Oval was built for the 1988 Calgary Winter Olympics. From the Canadian Press, I'm Jason White.
1: CJBQ Radar Weather.
0: Partly cloudy tonight, chance of showers or thunderstorms at a low of 19 degrees. Showers and thunderstorms tomorrow, 20 to 30 millimeters of rain expected with a high of 24. More showers and thunderstorms tomorrow night, down to 18. And then clouds on Wednesday, 40% chance of showers with a high of 24.
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19: If it doesn't make you better, healthier, happier, or much more interesting, I won't put it on this show. My name is John Tesh with Intelligence for Your Life. And here we go with a quick way to control your appetite when you go to the grocery store. Do this. Have a strong mint before you walk past that bakery section. This advice comes from the book, Why We Buy, The Science of Shopping by psychologist Paco Underhill. He says managers put the bakery at the front of the store because they know studies show that simply smelling delicious food is going to make you buy more food. But if you have a eucalyptus lozenge, for example, or a strong mint in your mouth, you're going to kill that smell sensation. You'll walk right by the sticky buns. I mean, if that's really what you want to do.
20: Intelligence for Your Life.
19: Coming up, I'm here to tell you that check fraud is now surging. I'll explain why experts say mailing a paper check is one of the riskiest things you can do with your money right now.
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1: Important piece to share with you here on the program. If you're still paying bills by mailing out paper checks, financial experts say you may want to rethink this strategy. It turns out that check fraud is on the rise because thieves have gotten much more sophisticated. According to the Consumer Federation of America, criminals are stealing checks from mailboxes, then using chemicals to erase the original payee's name and replace it with their own. It's called check washing. They also inflate the amount of the check, of course, and cash it before anybody notices. A recent poll found that more than one in five people have either experienced check fraud themselves or know somebody who has. And thieves often target neighborhood mailboxes and even mailboxes on the street using sticky tools to fish envelopes out before the mail is picked up. It's why you should check your bank statements regularly and especially the images of your cleared checks. A lot of banks have strict reporting deadlines, and waiting too long can make it harder to recover your money. If you absolutely have to mail a check, take it inside the post office instead of leaving it in your mailbox or public mailbox, and use a gel ink pen, which is harder, by the way, to chemically alter.
2: Intelligence for your life.
1: And coming up, how doctors are using our grip strength to predict our lifespan. I'll tell you how you can improve yours.
0: CJBQ.

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0: time to talk about grip strength, because we now know a solid grip is being linked to a longer, healthier life. It's partly because people with strong hands tend to be more physically active, and strong hands are a sign that more blood is being pumped around the body. But according to hand surgeon Dr. Aaron Nance, people's hands are becoming weaker overall in North America because we do a lot less physical labor. To evaluate your own hand strength, Dr. Nance suggests holding something heavy like a cast iron pan and rotating it as if you're dumping out the contents. Another way to check your grip strength, see if you can support your weight in a plank position. If either of those are difficult to maintain for a few seconds, you could benefit from grip training. And here's an exercise to try. It's the farmer's carry. You carry a heavy object in each hand while walking, like gallons of water. One more grip exercise, try a dead hang. It's the starting position of a pull-up. Start with 10-second hangs on a high bar and try to build up to 1 minute. There you go.
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All right. Do you have a sink full of dirty dishes right now? It's good news for you and for me, because one of the best ways to de-stress is to fill up the sink with sudsy water and wash some dishes. Researchers from Florida State University have found that washing dishes mindfully helps calm our mind and decrease stress. Mindfully meaning

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1: Right, here we go with a hot car hack. You know, it's hot as blazes outside. You get into your car and it's like an oven. I have a black car interior. My car is so hot. So the question is, do we start it and crank the AC for a few minutes before getting in and driving away? I've always done that. But experts say, no, get in the car, crank the AC, and start driving. This is the recommendation from Consumer Reports. They say air conditioning works best when the car is in motion rather than when it's idle, because the faster the engine turns, the faster the air compressor runs. I get it. But when you first get in the car, open the rear windows for 10 to 20 seconds. That'll help vent out the hot air. And if you have a new car with eco mode, where the engine shuts down to save fuel and stop lights, turn that eco mode thing off, because it shuts down the engine and the air compressor when you stop, so your car will constantly be cooling and then heating up again.
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2: From the National Newsroom of the Canadian Press, I'm Don Mitchell. There was a steady stream of cars and transport trucks crossing the Gordie Howe International Bridge on its first day of operation, the first crossing of the Detroit River, made by the family of the structure's namesake, the Canadian icon known as Mr. Hockey. U.S. Ambassador to Canada Pete Hoekstra welcomed the milestone today, saying the bridge will add new capacity to one of the busiest and most economically significant border crossings between the U.S. and Canada. The opening comes after about a six-week delay after Ottawa had to make some adjustments with Washington over revenue sharing. Meanwhile, President Donald Trump made a stop in southeastern Michigan today at a General Motors testing plant in Milford. The president defending his administration's tariffs in front of a crowd of GM leaders and workers, insisting he has revived the auto industry and American manufacturing.
3: I've done more for you than your parents, okay? Your parents are good. I'm not going to knock your parents, but I have been better to you than your parents.
2: Trump's latest round of levies against Canada are set to go into effect in mid to late August. Washington says the new round of tariffs is connected with Canada's alleged discrimination against U.S. commerce, including retaliatory tariffs. Alberta is set to begin allowing self-referred medical testing as of the end of this week. It means Albertans will be able to pay out of pocket for diagnostic screening tests, including an MRI.